0: case, let's get some steps in tonight. 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
5: One incident north of downtown for our evening drivers. I-70 eastbound looks like a crash just after the interchange from I-25 northbound. We are seeing stopped up traffic on that off-ramp there. No word of lane blockage on that ramp, but we will keep you updated. I-25 north and southbound is the usual busy traffic through the downtown area. And 6th Avenue eastbound stop and go on the off-ramp to I-25 southbound as well. With traffic, I'm Mark Swan.
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0: 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What's going on? I'm Rich DeMuro, and this is Rich on Tech. This is the show where I talk about the tech stuff I think you should know about. It's also the place where I answer your questions about technology. I believe that tech should be interesting, useful, and fun. Phone lines are open at 888-RICH-101. That's 888-742-4101. 888-RICH-101. Give me a call if you have a question or need advice about technology. Email is also open. Just go to richontech.tv and hit contact. Guests this week, Tim Schofield. He's got a great YouTube channel, and he's going to help me talk about the new Motorola Razr Fold. I've got it right here in my hand. Reviews are in. He can talk about what he likes, what he doesn't like, and we will trade notes. And later in the show, San Francisco State University philosophy chair and AI ethics expert Carlos Montemayor explains how to use AI safely. That's going to be an interesting conversation. Well, I hope you're having a fantastic week. Thanks for tuning in. Thanks for watching. Both Bobo and Kim have commented on my shirt, and so did my kid. They said, "Dad, you look like you're going to Hawaii." And sure enough, I'm not. I'm just right here doing the show. But yes, I decided to wear a Hawaiian shirt today to kind of spice things up. You know, we don't live stream the show on TV, but we do this thing on KTLA Plus, which, you know, my TV job is on KTLA. And they run this show. We run the first 10 minutes on streaming. So you can download this app and stream the first 10 minutes of the show. And I got a note the other day from our producer, and he was saying that they run last week, Rich on Tech Weekly ran in 82 markets, including New York, Chicago, San Francisco, Denver, and Tampa, a total of 121 hours. So some of you are watching the behind the scenes of this radio show, and I do thank you for that. All right. This week, we've got a lot going on. Google showed off the next version of Android. They've been on a roll lately because they're trying to release all of their stuff, all of their big announcements before they get to their biggest announcements at Google I/O, which is happening this week in Mountain View. Now, last week, I told you about the Fitbit Air just a little bit. This is their new screenless health tracker. Well, I've been wearing it for about a week now, and I don't know if I can say I absolutely love it just yet because we can't do our reviews just yet, but I will tell you, it is lightweight. You forget that you have it on. It's been tracking all kinds of metrics 24/7. It all feeds into this new Google Health app, which has some interesting features, and it's basically like your own little AI health coach that you can chat with, so it knows everything about your body. And that's kind of different. The only thing I've noticed so far is that I glance at my wrist a lot for the time. This does not have a screen, so it's nice to wear on its own. But here's what I did this morning. I actually dropped off my regular watch, my old school watch, to a watch repair facility. And so I'm getting that fixed up right now because I'm going to wear the watch on the left hand and the little band on the right hand. So I'll get the best of both worlds, classic watch plus the high-tech band. I will have my full review soon at richontech.tv. All right, so Google did something this week called the Android Show. This is where they show off all the new features coming to Android. The next version is called Android 17. There's already betas released, so if you have a Pixel or a Samsung Galaxy S26 Ultra, you can install it on there, although I don't necessarily recommend that because it could have bugs. But the first big change is the keyboard. They put the feature I've been asking for. It's called Rambler. And I've been talking about that app Whisper Flow, the AI voice to text keyboard that I love so much. Well, they've built that right into Gboard, or at least a version of that. So instead of using the standard voice dictation, now you can just ramble and it will use AI to clean up what it thinks you're saying. You can even start talking in one language, finish in another, and it will still figure it out. That is really cool. It's something people are paying $15 a month for. That's going to be a big upgrade. Now, if you listen to this show, you've heard me talk about how I like to vibe code my own apps using AI. You just tell AI what you want and it will code an app for you. Well, now on Android, you can do that same thing, but for widgets. It's a new feature called Create My Widget. So let's say you want a countdown to your next vacation, or you just want a widget that shows the UV level outside, which I like because I go running outside. You can create a widget on Android just by telling it what you need, and it will create it from scratch in seconds. That is really, really cool. Now, how about social media? We know that social media apps are horrible on Android compared to iOS. Yes, send me the angry messages. I will back that up. It's for real. Developers use their best people on the iOS version, then they ask the intern to make the Android version. They're like, hey, can you just code this? We need a quick Android app before we go to lunch here. Google admitted this and they said, okay, fine. We understand Instagram is horrible on Android. We're going to make it better. So they went, they knocked on Meta's door and they said, can you please help us do this? And they did. So now they say people that they tested this on actually like the look and feel of Android or Instagram better on Android in their testing. So for starters, Ultra HDR is going to look better for photos and videos. When you post, the photos and videos are going to look sharper. Reels and stories are going to load faster. And they're even giving folks some Instagram edits exclusive. Android exclusives. I don't think that's ever happened. Smart Enhance, which will make your old or low quality photos and videos look better, and sound separation so you can get rid of wind in the background or whatever is distracting. So I think that is a huge win because, you know, why do people make fun of Android folks? It's like, come on, we're all just trying to do this together, right? Like, I get it that things don't always work the same, but it doesn't mean it's bad. Well, I guess it does sometimes. All right. Another feature called Pause Point. This is a wellness feature. You know how you just mindlessly open up an app because you look at a notification and you're like, oh, let me see what's going on Instagram or Threads or X or whatever. Well, now if you turn this on, it makes you take a 10-second pause before that app will open. And it will even say, hey, would you like to open up a better app or take a breath or scroll through your photos? And you can set it so you can't turn this feature off without restarting your phone. So that's a good one. We're seeing a lot more kind of in the wellness space with our phones because everyone realizes we're just so addicted to these things. And it's not our fault. These tech companies have done it to us and our kids. A couple of new features coming to Android Auto. For starters, Bobo, you're going to love this, but you can watch video while you're parked. So if you have a nice big screen like you do in your car and you connect your Android Auto, you can watch video in your car. That's an awesome thing. And if you're watching a video podcast, which I hear are all the rage right now, it will automatically transition seamlessly to audio only when you start driving. So that's another cool thing. Google Maps is getting a new immersive mode, which if you've plugged in Android Auto lately or CarPlay, you might have seen it. You might have already gotten it. That looks a lot more like Apple Maps. It looks a lot better. But now navigation is going to tap into your car's front-facing camera, if you have one, and use that for lane guidance. So it's going to say, okay, you got to move over to the next lane because we can see that you're in the left lane. You need to be in the right lane to make that turn. But here's the catch. This is not just for regular Android Auto. That's only for cars that have Google built into them, which is a lot of them, but not just Android Auto where you'd plug in your phone. And then move over Chromebook. There's a new Google laptop coming soon. It's called... They got really creative with this one, the Google Book. Yes, Google laptop. Think Android and Chrome OS combined with a huge old slather of AI layered on top. That is the Google Book. And the signature feature is the magic pointer. So your mouse pointer, when you shake it, it becomes smart. So if you wiggle it, it gives you all kinds of options based on what it sees on your screen. So if you're hovering over like an email, it will say, hey, do you want to schedule a meeting, or do you want to draft a reply, or do you want to find a place to meet? Or if you select a bunch of images, it'll say, hey, do you want us to merge them together or do something silly with AI? And your Android phone, of course, will seamlessly work with the Google Book. You'll be able to access your apps directly, browse your files. And they kind of made fun of Apple's implementation of this on Macs, and they said it would be much more smoother than that. They did not mention pricing or when, but Google did say a bunch of manufacturers on board. So it's not just them making these. Unlike the Pixel Books, you're going to have HP, Dell, Lenovo, Acer, and Asus. Oh, and one more cool feature, the Glow Bar. So this is a glowing light on your Google Book, but also apparently that same feature is coming to Pixel phones. So bring back the notification light. That is exciting because, again, wellness. You don't have to look at your notifications. You can just see a glowing light and know that you have something to do. So there you have it. Android 17, your phone's going to do more for you so you can do less. I think that's one of the biggest differences right now between iPhone and Android. If you're on an iPhone, you kind of have to hunt and peck for everything you want to do. Android more and more is putting what it thinks you want to do front and center because of AI. But don't count Apple out just yet. They've got their big event in a few weeks, WWDC, to tell us what the future of the iPhone holds. That is going to be exciting. Google this week. Apple in a couple of weeks. There you have it. All right, 888-RICH-101, 888-742-4101. Phone lines are open. The website is ready, richontech.tv. I'm fired up. Kim is on the phones. Bobo's on the board. And we're going to Hawaii. No, just kidding. We're staying right here, right with you. More Rich on Tech coming your way right after this.
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0: Welcome back to Rich on Tech. Rich DeMuro here, hanging out with you, talking technology. 888-RICH-101-888-742-4101. So I told you I'm wearing this new Fitbit Air. I'll have my review soon, but I'm wearing the Stephen Curry edition. So Google invited me to a Malibu mansion this week, and they had a whole bunch. It was all these like fitness influencers, so all these like super fit people, and then me. And it was like they led us through a workout. They had Stefan there to talk about, you know, he's the performance advisor for Google. So he talked about, you know, kind of coming up with the design and what he wanted this thing to do. And I thought what was funny with all the executives on stage and him, it all came down to a lot of them were talking about how they still wanted to enjoy a drink or two, but like not ruin their stats. And so they said, like, the older you get, basically, just drink earlier before bedtime. Like that was my takeaway. But I also learned about something called heart rate variability, which I'd never heard of before. And so I asked the AI coach inside the Google Health app, like, hey, how is my heart rate variability? You can chat with this thing. And it said, oh, it's very good, except for this weekend. And it told me this weekend, not this weekend right now, but a couple weekends ago. It said, did you do anything special or unique on that weekend? And I looked at my calendar. I was like, what did I do that weekend? Oh, I went to Vegas. And it was like, that explains it. You got no sleep. You know, you probably drank too much. And there you go. And so I was like, well, that's interesting. Anyway, so my point is, the idea of this AI having all of your health information in one place is really, really compelling to me. Like from birth till current, no doctor has that. No doctor has that perspective. And that's what we're going to have in the future with AI. And by the way, ChatGPT lets you connect all your health records. Google Health now lets you connect all your health records. They will seek them out. There's I don't know if I'm allowed to say this, but they can seek out your health records on Google Health now. And then Claude also has a place for your health records. So I just find that fascinating. Barbara writes in, Rich, you mentioned an app that keeps track of TV shows you're watching and what streaming service they're on. I'm constantly scrolling through apps trying to remember what I started, but I can't and where to find it. I can't remember the name of the app you mentioned on the show. Hopefully you can point me in the right direction. Just Watch. It is called Just Watch. I use it pretty much every weekend to find something to watch. Just Watch is the app. And then the other one is called Real Good. REELGOOD. That's another good option. All right, let's go to Terry in Seal Beach. Terry, you're on with Rich.
1: Hi, Rich. How you doing?
0: I'm doing fantastic.
1: I have a Google Pixel 8a, and I've never had any problems with it until recently, and I think it might have been because of a QR code I downloaded. Anyway, every time now I wake up my phone, it immediately pops up with a weird website for a split second that is UTRKU.
0: No, don't say the whole thing. We don't want random websites. But
1: well,
0: okay, so
1: it pops up, yep. And then within like about after 3 second delay, I can't do anything on my phone.
0: Right.
1: I can't make a call or anything like that. And then a lot of times it'll redirect me to another website that seems to be, of all things, the Wall Street Journal or another website at random. Who are obviously paying this, the first thing that pops up. And I've cleared the cache on all of my apps. I've gone through my apps. I don't see any suspicious apps. I installed a file cleaner that was recommended via Google, and it still pops up.
0: Okay, here's what I think is going on. So I think, well, number one, did you uninstall the app that you downloaded when this first started happening?
1: Yeah, that's what I say. I've gone through all the apps on my phone, and I don't recognize anything that's unusual.
0: Okay.
1: And I've cleared the cache on, you know, all of the apps.
0: It sounds to me like you've got notification spam. So this is when you basically said yes to a website to allow you to send notifications. And it's pretty common. Websites will try to take advantage of it, but then they can just kind of blast you with this stuff. So on Chrome, so number one, what I would do if I were you, number one, I would actually go into Chrome on your phone on Android, hold down the Chrome icon, and you'll see like a little menu for app info, like a little eye. And then I would go into the storage and cache, and I would clear both of those. And that way, once you clear the storage and you clear the cache, what you're doing is you're effectively resetting Chrome back to factory settings.
1: I have done that.
0: And it still comes up.
1: It still pops up.
0: Okay.
1: And it's not like, okay, for right now, you know, the screen is still a little, the basic screen is still illuminated. It's only after it sort of goes to sleep after like 10 minutes.
0: Right, and when it wakes back up.
1: Which is, you know, it's not only annoying, it's kind of concerning because if I need to make an emergency phone call, there's like a 10-second delay before I'm able to do that.
0: Yeah. Now, what about your launcher? Have you changed that?
1: No. Okay. Tell me more about that, please.
0: Well, that's just your if you installed like a third-party launcher, that might
1: be. Oh, no.
0: So it sounds to me like one of your apps, if you really cleared out Chrome by doing that, then and it's still popping up. I mean, that's... It doesn't sound like Chrome would be serving it, but it sounds to me like Chrome is serving this up somehow. If it's not, it's an app that's serving it up. Now, if an app is serving it up, you said you went through your list of all of your apps. So I would go through one by one, look at every one of your apps, and anything you don't recognize or don't need, you have to uninstall. And I would do that. And then I would restart your phone, see if it comes back up. Because there's only a couple of ways, unless you have straight up like spyware on your phone, and you might want to download Malwarebytes to see if it can scan for something like that. But unless you have straight up malware on your phone, it's got to be one of these apps that is on your phone that has an icon that is serving this up. That is the bottom line. So if it's not Chrome, it's another browser. And if it's not a browser, it's an app. Unless it was, like I said, your launcher. So those are the things you need to do. You got a little homework to, and if worse comes to worse, I would factory reset your entire phone. This is Rich on Tech.
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9: ABC News, I'm Dave Packer. The Trump administration now ramping up pressure on Cuba.
10: Sources tell ABC News that the U.S. could announce a criminal indictment against former Cuban President Raul Castro as early as next week. Now, this is being investigated by the Southern District of Florida, and it stems around the 1996 shoot down of planes that were operated by the humanitarian group Brothers of the Rescue.
11: ABC's Alex Brochet. President Trump posting on social media that American and Nigerian forces executed a mission to eliminate ISIS leader Abu Bilal al-Manuki. President writing in the Post, al-Manuki will no longer terrorize the people of Africa or help plan operations to target Americans. South Carolina prosecutors signaling they may pursue the death penalty in the retrial of Alec Murdoch. The World Health Organization has determined that Ebola outbreak in Chicago in Congo and Uganda constitutes a public health emergency of international concern. This is ABC News.
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14: 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A polygamist from Utah and an L.A. Armenian businessman.
15: A $1 billion fraud.
14: But how long can this alliance last?

0: take my screen protector off. And then, of course, I drop my phone, scratched it all up. And now all I do when I use my phone is I feel the little groove where I scratched it. But yeah, that's a problem with these some of these fingerprint sensors. Thanks for the email. You can email me. Just go to richontech.tv and hit contact. All right, let's go to Kara in Fallbrook. Have we spoken before?
1: Yeah, we have.
0: Okay. Uh-oh. So are you calling to lodge a complaint? Because I'll put you through to line two for that one.
1: No, you're my go-to guy whenever I have a tech question. So, and it's usually about buying something new. And I did want to thank you. I called about getting a small portable printer.
0: Oh, yeah, I remember this.
1: And I was looking at the Epson WF-110. You know, there's not a lot of options, so I went ahead and bought that one. And it's, you know, about the size of a, you know, one of those rectangular Kleenex boxes. And it's great.
0: Oh, it's great. You know, okay, good.
1: It's fast. I mean, I thought it was going to take forever to print a color page, but it's very fast and it's high quality. It takes cartridges, but, you know, you can't have everything. So.
0: Oh, that's interesting. And those are, I'm guessing those are kind of expensive.
1: Yeah. So that's one of the drawbacks, but. No, but it's a great little printer, so I'm really happy with it.
0: Okay. Workforce WF-110, if you need a portable printer, and these things are not, you know, in general, portable printers are not cheap, right? They're not cheap in general, but if you need one, I've been actually in the market for one of these because when I do my radio show mobily, I always like to print out a whole bunch of stuff. So in the past, I found like a FedEx Kinko's to go and like print stuff, but that's not always ideal. It'd be nice to have a little printer where I can print stuff. So,
1: you warned me about like, you know, buying open box and stuff, but I did go to eBay and I bought one that was, you know, quote new. And I got it for $70.
0: Oh, wow.
1: And, you know, doesn't look like it was ever open.
0: No, it probably fell off the back of a truck.
1: Well, sometimes Epson, like, has them on sale for $99. It's usually about a $149 item.
0: Oh, okay. Well, their website says $350.
1: Really?
0: Yeah. Interesting.
1: Oh, that's weird.
0: Okay. Well, maybe they never sell for the workforce on Amazon, the WF-110 is $236.
1: So. Boy.
0: Yeah, but you got a deal.
1: Maybe. I did get a deal. So anyway, sorry about the pricing difference, but that's what I paid. And so ever since you've advertised Epson, that's the only printer that I use. It's just my go-to. They're the best. To me, they're the best printers ever. My first Epson was an ET2720.
0: Okay.
1: And it was great. It's fast. It's high quality. And I went to an earring got stuck in the paper feed.
0: Oh, wow.
1: So I dug the earring out and of course it's not working. I mean, it won't feed the paper. So I thought, well, okay, 2720 and I still have a ton of ink. So I'll buy a 2800. So the 2800 is slow and the images, the quality just isn't as good. And I'm just wondering, like, why there would be so much difference between, you know, 720 and 800.
0: I don't know the answer to that. So for what it's worth, I know you said we advertised the Epson. I don't know if I have not advertised that. I'm not sure if that's something that is maybe just run in the commercials. I have not advertised for the Epson. We've talked about them. And actually, I will say I've talked about, because I've been testing at home, the Epson EcoTank and the HP Ink Tank. And I actually think the HP Ink Tank does a better job. That's my preference. So I feel like the quality is actually better on the HP. So if you can return it, I know you still have the ink and all that good stuff, so it's probably not worth it. But yeah, I found that it's fine. And if you're not comparing it to anything, like if you're not looking at another printed page, you wouldn't really know the difference. But when I started using the HP, I think it's the HP 5101. Yeah. That's the one that I think does a fantastic. Oh no, it's not that one. Ooh, that's like $1,100. I'd have to find the one that I'm using, but yeah, it's pretty good. So I think the HP weird when it comes up. The HP 5101 is the one that I've been using, and it's $180. But it's great. So, I mean, look, I think that it depends on your quality, like what you need out of this. If you're printing a lot of...

0: full color stuff, that is definitely, you want the highest quality possible. It also could depend on the paper that you're using. So I've noticed when I buy cheaper paper that's either recycled or something like that, it's not going to look as good when you use an inkjet printer. So you might want to try getting a higher quality printer paper and see if that helps as well. So, but thanks for the recommendations. I'm glad to hear that the mobile printer is working out for you. That's a good sign. And yeah, you know, with all these ink tank printers, it's, you know, a lot of it is just, what do you need? If you're just printing, like for me, I'm printing out mostly just notes for my radio show. So as long as it looks fine, it's going to be acceptable. But if you're doing high quality printing and you need something to look perfect, then yeah, you want to make sure you're getting the best. So thanks for the call today, Kara. Appreciate that over there in Fallbrook. I'm just looking at my Incogni privacy dashboard. So as of right now, 364 brokers have been covered. They've suppressed information on 225 of them. They're monitoring 94, and there's 45 removals in progress. And one of the features I really like is I came across my information on a website the other day, and I said, huh, why is that there? And so I just went to Incogni, and they've got this feature where you can submit what's called a custom removal. You give them the link to where your information is, and next thing you know, they go, and they'll get it off of there. And so I can see right here that they are working on removing my data. And so they're very clear about how showing you when your information is being removed. So for me, I think the real fix when it comes to all these scams and, you know, all this stuff online floating around, just disappear. That's what Incogni does. They will contact hundreds of data brokers and legally force them to remove your information. Like I said, I've been using Incogni to get my names and my info away from these data brokers. So, people can't spam you if they can't find you. 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
12: 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Who were they? What made them so notorious? How did the internet, or sometimes the algorithm, choose them? And what does a person do when they're suddenly confronted with more attention than the human psyche can handle? Take The Dress, a story that went uber viral in early 2015 in spite of being, well, kind of a boring optical illusion. A mother of the bride in Scotland took a picture of a dress she was thinking about wearing to her daughter's wedding. But she saw the dress as blue with black lace, and her daughter saw it as white with gold lace. One BuzzFeed post later, every single person on the internet was talking about the dress. But to me, the dress is a story about the last couple of months when the internet was still sort of fun. It was shortly before the stories that spread across the internet stopped being driven by exploited millennials with useless arts degrees and started being decided by algorithms hell-bent on growing internet usership at all costs. And on a long enough timeline, the story of the dress is one entangled with abuse and media exploitation. 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With the team at Cool Zone Media, we're taking these characters' 16th minute of fame to see what their moment meant to them and what it says about us.
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0: Welcome back to Rich on Tech. Let's go to, let's see here. Let's go to line two, Matthew in Los Angeles, trying to decide between a couple of computers, it sounds like.
14: Yeah, hi. I was thinking of buying the new Mac Neo, but for like about $150 less, you can get on the secondary market a used 2021 M1 chip. And I don't know if it's worth spending the extra money if you can get the M1, you know, 5 years old. You know, have you heard of the new Mac Neo computer? It's the A18 chip that they're using from the iPhone.
0: Yeah, they're using an iPhone chip in it. So what are you doing on this computer?
14: Work, surf, YouTube.
0: Okay.
14: You know, the usual. Nothing too crazy, okay. I don't think.
0: So if you're
14: spreadsheets.
0: Oh, you are working on spreadsheets?
14: Basic Google Sheets.
0: Hmm. I mean, here's the deal. Like the Neo, I mean, you're getting a new computer. So you're getting you're getting a newer computer, but it does use older components. Like everything in that computer is yesterday's technology, right? Even though it's a new device.
14: In the Neo.
0: Yeah. I mean, you're getting, you know, the specs are, you know, it's all technology that's been perfected by Apple, you know, that processor inside the screen, but none of it is top of the line, right? So it's all very basic. But it's a new computer and it's nice and it's, you know, you can pick your color. It's shiny, right? And you get the warranty. So, but you're talking $499, $599, right?
14: Yeah.
0: Or $599. Is it $599, $699?
14: Yeah, $599, $699 with a $100 student discount. You can get the base for $499.
0: Yeah. So for $500, you know, that's a pretty good deal. Now, you told me you're not doing anything that crazy on this thing. So if you were copying a lot of files, ingesting video, editing files on the, you know, photos, I would say, you know, the M1 might be better. But this thing is going to handle, unless you're connecting a whole bunch of devices to it, it's really, I would say, you know, you probably want something that's new versus the older thing. The MacBook Air M1, now I will tell you, my wife uses that, right? But I can also tell you the amount of time she opens it in a week is once because she's not using it ever. She's not really doing much on there.
14: Yeah.
0: So it just kind of depends. Like if this is your daily driver, the M1 is getting up there, but they're still selling them new. I'm looking at it. Walmart is still selling it new for, looks like it's a third party reseller, but about $400.
14: Oh, that's really inexpensive.
0: Yeah, but it's a third party, so I don't think I'd trust.
14: I think new, they're around 900 now.
0: Well, an M1?
14: No, less.
0: I mean, it depends. I don't think they're selling them new anymore. I think you have to get them.
14: So on Backmarket, the website, I found they're selling in good condition for about $360.
0: Yeah, that's what I see that one. I see one for $330. Yeah, so
14: the savings isn't that much. But in terms of the M1 chip versus the A18 chip, and also, would it just be, I mean, it's 5 years old and used. I mean, I'm sure it's a little sluggish, possibly.
0: I mean, it's not the best, but it comes down to like what you're doing. If you are just surfing the web, you know, it's really not going to be that big of a deal. But if you're doing stuff like, let's see, I don't know if you can still compare to the MacBook Air. I'm trying to see if I can. They've got the MacBook Air M2. So on the Apple website, you can compare different processors. And for some reason, oh, there it is. MacBook Pro M1. Okay, so let's look at this spec by spec. So we've got a 13-inch screen on the Neo, a 13.3. You've got the A18 Pro, and then you've got the M1. I think the M1 is going to be a better chip in general. Mm-hmm. You've got 6 cores versus 8, 5 cores versus 8, 8 gigs of memory on both, 256, 20. You've got the Touch ID on the MacBook. So, I mean, yeah, it looks like, I would say, personally, I'd probably go for the Neo, personally, just because it's newer. But I think the MacBook Pro is going to be a little bit better on the specs, but it's much, much older. So
14: yeah, it's 5 years old.
0: Yeah, that's an old computer to be investing in at this point. So now, if you were saying an M3, that's what I'm using. I use an M3 chip every day, and this is my job. Mm-hmm. And it's just fine. So that goes to show how good these chips are.
14: Yeah.
0: So that probably made it tougher for you. I don't think we gave you any good answers here. I think it really comes down to, at this point, I think it comes down to preference. You know, do you want the shiny new one that you can get in a box at the Apple store, brand new with a warranty? Or do you want a computer that's been used for 5 years in someone's house and it made its way to Backmarket, which is a great website, by the way.
14: Yeah.
0: And now it's making its way to you. So it really, it's like buying a new car versus a used car. You buy a new car, you drive it off the lot, it loses all that value immediately. But it's new and you get that smell.
14: Yeah.
0: So
14: great.
0: What are you leaning towards, Matthew?
14: I'm probably leaning towards the Neo, the new one.
0: Yeah. I'd say I think as long as you're not doing anything too intensive, I think it's gonna be fine. I really do.
14: Yeah, I mean, I've seen a lot of YouTube videos that people are like, you know, doing entire workflows and video editing. They're saying that chip is amazing.
0: Yeah. I mean, look, it's an iPhone chip. So what are people doing? People are building.
14: People are editing on iPhone.
0: Exactly. You're building a whole business on the iPhone as a content creator. You're editing on Premiere. You're editing on CapCut. So, or Instagram edits. So people are already doing this stuff.
14: Yeah.
0: And now it's just on a computer. So it's just, it's the same thing. So I think you'll be fine. And the good news is, if you hate it, you can return it within 14 days to the Apple Store. So, and you get that education discount. So I think that might be the best way to go right now.
14: Yeah, I think so. Thanks so much.
0: All right. Enjoy, Matthew. I think you're going to really enjoy that computer. Incidentally, my pal Jefferson Graham, who's friend of the show, he bought one. And he brought it to Europe to use as for his, his photography importing photos and all this stuff. And he did say, it's an amazing machine, but under super duper pressure. Like if you're really, and here's the deal. If you're relying on your computer to the extent that I am, like I would never get a Neo, but I know that because I am pushing my computer almost to the limits. Now I used to have a MacBook Pro. I downgraded this last time around because I said, you know what? I want a lighter computer on a day-to-day basis. And this MacBook Air, I can tell you, do exports take a little bit longer? Sure. But is there ever any other hesitation on this thing? No, like never. So unless you're doing a huge workflow with 8K video or 4K video all the time and you're really grinding this thing, then it's going to be fine with a Neo. When you need a really, really high-end computer. 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I mean, look, here's the thing about extended warranties. I don't recommend them, but I'm not the typical consumer, right? Like, I know what I'm doing. If I break something, I'm just going to pay to get it repaired. But if you feel better, and it's $50, $126, no way. $126 is, you're talking, that's 20% of the price of this computer in a warranty, no way. That is going overboard. $50 for basic, that's probably just phone support. And I don't know if I'd pay for that either. So I would say probably not. You've already paid one time in. I don't know how much you used it, but I would say don't do it. But when it comes to warranties, it really comes down to peace of mind. How much is that peace of mind worth to you? For me, I've done two repairs on laptops in my 15-year history of using a laptop, 20 years, whatever it is. Each one was about $600. Did it hurt to pay $600 to repair them? Absolutely. Both times. One, my kid threw something at my screen, cracked it. The other one, the hard drive just failed, and they had to replace it. Both times it hurt. But at the same time, I never paid for an extended warranty, so I wasn't already paid in. If you like extended warranties, makes you feel better, I do have it on my car for the tires and the windshield. So it's not like I'm 100% against them. It makes me feel better. When I park at my kid's baseball game, I say, hey, if they crack the windshield, I can get it replaced today for free. 888-RICH-101, 888-742.
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20: Sources tell ABC News that the U.S. could announce a criminal indictment against former Cuban President Raul Castro as early as next week. Now, this is being investigated by the Southern District of Florida, and it stems around the 1996 shootdown of planes that were operated by the humanitarian group Brothers of the Rescue.
21: ABC's Alex Brochet. President Trump posting on social media that American and Nigerian forces executed a mission to eliminate ISIS leader Abu Bilal al-Manuki. President writing in the post, al-Manuki will no longer terrorize the people of Africa or help plan operations to target Americans. South Carolina prosecutors signaling they may pursue the death penalty in the retrial of Alec Murdoch. The World Health Organization has determined that Ebola outbreak in Chicago, in Congo and Uganda, constitutes a public health emergency of international concern. This is ABC News. The busiest rail service in the U.S. is now shut down. In New York, Long Island Railroad workers are on strike as of just after midnight Saturday morning.
22: What do we want?
23: Metropolitan Transportation Authority management wanted to reduce health care contributions for new LIRR employees to offset pay raises. MTA Chief Jan O'Lieber.
24: That was why we needed a new feature along the lines of the health care costs.
23: Engineers and Trainmen's Union VP Kevin Sexton says that offer was made right before the strike deadline,
25: which was never discussed in bargaining.
23: The MTA putting shuttle buses into service.
21: ABC's Chuck Sievertson. Tens of thousands of people joining a nationalist anti-immigration rally in central London Saturday. The crowd waving thousands of UK and England flags, some even seen flying Trump flags. The rally was called by Britain's most high-profile far-right activist known as Tommy Robinson, who's supported by key American conservative figures, including Elon Musk. Dave Packer, ABC News.
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0: Welcome back to Rich on Tech. Rich DeMuro here, hanging out with you, talking technology at 888-RICH-101, 888-742-4101. Give me a call if you have a question or need some tech advice. Phone lines are open. So is email. Just go to richontech.tv and hit contact. Coming up this hour, we've got Tim Schofield. He is the QB King 77 on YouTube, and he is going to talk about the Motorola Razr Fold. The reviews are in. He's been testing it hands-on, so have I. I've got it sitting right here, and spoiler alert, I will tell you, I really like Motorola software. Very refreshing compared to Samsung, which takes a very heavy-handed approach to Android. Motorola takes a very light touch. So it's almost like pure Android, but they just add a couple extra things on top. But we'll talk about that phone, which I've been using for a couple of weeks now. Let's see, what else? Oh, speaking of iPhone to Android. Android and iPhone texts are finally getting end-to-end encryption. So before, when you texted from Android to iPhone or iPhone to Android, that message has never been fully private until now. Now, recently we got the thing called RCS, right? So maybe you've noticed that texting got better between iPhone and Android because you can now see when someone's typing, the read receipts, you can share high-resolution photos and videos. But the one thing that was missing was encryption. But not anymore. Apple and Google work together to bring encrypted RCS messaging to iPhones and Android. So if you're on an iPhone, you've got iOS 26.5, that's the latest. Or you're on Android and you've got the latest version of Google Messages, you will start seeing a new lock icon when you text your iPhone friends, your Android friends. Now, before, it was already end-to-end encrypted, right? So if you were texting your iPhone to iPhone, no problem. Android to Android, no problem. Now it's cross-platform. So what does that mean? It means nobody can read your messages. Not the carriers, not Apple, not Google, not the government. I mean, maybe not the government. We don't really know. It goes directly from your iPhone to theirs, scrambled up the whole way. So basically, yes, end-to-end encrypted. And that is a good thing, right? For privacy, it's a good thing for peace of mind. So this is closing a huge gap in privacy and messaging. Samsung users, keep in mind, this does not work if you're using Samsung's messaging app. They are actually shutting that down in July, so you've got a couple more months, and they're directing all Galaxy users to use Google Messages. Why? Because of this. Because why create their own messaging app anymore when Google's doing a good job with theirs and it has RCS, which none of the other ones do? Your carrier has to support this feature, but most, I would say a majority do. And if you back up your text to the cloud, those backups may not be encrypted. So you have to remember that. Like if you're using like SMS backup and restore, or even like iCloud to backup, unless you've turned on like extra encryption, they may not be encrypted when they're in the cloud. So just understand that. But, you know, this means that, you know, a lot of times you talk about encrypted messages, you talk about an app like Signal, WhatsApp, you know, there are some others out there, but end-to-end encryption, we like it more and more in today's society because there's just too much that's out there and too many hackers and too many things that are just exposed. And so this makes it so that it's less exposed. Let's see. I think we have an email here. Let's, Randy writes in, "Hey Rich, my current router needs to be replaced due to its age. Spectrum is offering me one of their routers at no charge, but given my skeptical nature about Spectrum, I'm hesitant. I have no problem buying my own if that's the better move. What are your thoughts?" My thoughts are, if it's easy to just get the one from Spectrum and it's free, I mean, nothing's really free. It's just built into the pricing. Just take the free router. I don't know what your skeptical nature about Spectrum is. I mean, I get that we're probably skeptical about any large corporation, but I would say you know, if it's easy and it works, if you're, here's the bottom line is, if you're already using their router and it's working and it's giving you a signal in your home, throughout your home, then I would just get the new one and it should do the same thing, except have better security and all that stuff. If you'd rather buy your own, which I don't really think you need to in this circumstance, Spectrum does have a list of approved routers on their website. You definitely want to get one of their approved so that it's compatible with their service. And the math here is buying your own equipment versus any rental fee that your cable company charges. So no matter which cable or whatever company is providing your service, let's say they charge you $10 a month, you buy a router for $100, in 10 months, you're free and clear. So you're actually break even, and then now you're actually saving money. So there is a period of time that it takes you to recoup your costs of buying your own router. So I would say only do that if you're staying with that service provider for a very long time. And if you have a reason to do that, like I've never really bought my own router just because, I don't really need it. Now, I do use an Eero, which I add on top of what they provide. So if you want to do that, Randy, and you want better coverage or you need a feature that the Spectrum router does not provide, then you would want to get with a mesh network router like an Eero or something similar. But I would say, If Spectrum is doing the job, just get their router and it's fine. You know, the Wi-Fi is built in. It's easy. If you have a problem, you can call them. That's what I would say. 888-RICH-101, 888-742-4101. The website, richontech.tv. The news this week that Amazon is now doing 30-minute delivery across a bunch of U.S. cities. So we know that Amazon is really fast. Like already I can order something in the morning and it will be there by the afternoon, or I can order something at the evening and it will be there in the morning. It's already incredible. I don't know how they do it, but they do. Well, now they're launching a service called Amazon Now, and this is in dozens of U.S. cities. 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Available in Atlanta, Dallas, Philadelphia, Seattle, and eventually Austin, Houston, Minneapolis, Orlando, Phoenix, Denver, Oklahoma City. If you notice, what? What? Bobo's excited
1: about... You didn't
0: about...
1: say yes.
0: No Los Angeles, no New York.
1: Oh, that's not cool.
0: Yeah, well, I think the problem is it's much tougher to deliver in 30 minutes in certain cities. I mean, in some ways it's easier.
1: It's staffed properly.
0: Yeah, well, I mean, here's the deal. You remember Domino's Pizza? They did the 30-minute delivery, and it backfired because people got into accidents, all this stuff. But here's the thing. Number one, we're in a very different world than we were when Domino's was delivering pizzas in 30 minutes or less, right? Back then, you did not have the optimization of AI. You did not have GPS tracking. You did not have, hey, if you deliver pizzas in this order, you'll get them there faster. Now we have all that stuff. So Amazon already is a logistical king, but now they're just taking it a step further. Anyway, you can go to amazon.com/now and put in your zip code and see if they have it. 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
0: 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They're up against Instacart, DoorDash, Uber Eats, and other things like GoPuff, you know, depending on the city you're in. They may have a local service, Walmart. So everyone is trying to get you stuff as fast as possible. And clearly, people are willing to pay for this stuff. Now, last night, I was going to order a pizza, and I looked online, Uber Eats. Pizza was like $8 more than ordering it myself and going to pick it up. So what I've done is now my tradition on the weekends is to go pick up my pizza myself and save about $10. Now, at the checkout, they still ask you, Do you want a tip? Now, Bobo, you tell me. Here was my total last night. You tell me what you would have chosen. Okay, I went and picked up this pizza myself. It was $42.47. 18% tip, $7.64. The guy, they handed me a pizza across the counter. Okay? 21%, $8.92. 25%, $10.62. Which one would you have chosen?
1: This is going to sound bad. I'm not tipping you for just handing me my food. Because okay. I've already paid you for it. It'd be a different story if you had to go in the back, bring it to me, ask me if I was okay. You know, like a waiter. That's different. But if I'm going to order pizza, and you're just taking it from a shelf, which is right behind you.
0: They took it off the top of the oven, like where it was, you know what I mean? Like where it's like staying warm up there.
1: Still a shelf.
0: And so the guy turned around, said, hey, okay, let me get your pizza. Turn around, grab the pizza, turn around to me, and gave it to me.
1: What was the lowest one there?
0: 764, 18%.
1: 18, I'd do 15%, bro. I'm sorry.
0: So you give him 15%.
1: I would do 15%, but this tipping thing is kind of getting out of hand.
0: It's getting a little out of hand because it's a little awkward. It's like right in front of them. Not that I love, and I've said this before on the show, I love to tip. I went to that Google event the other day, and they had free valet. And I tipped the guy $5.
1: I'm tipping the guy for that. You're going to get my car. I get it. You're making hourly, but I'm going to tip you. But I'm not.
0: And you did something for me. You went and you're in the hot sun. You went and got my car. And also, you know, 99% of people are not tipping. So I'm like, hey, I'm trying to make up a little slack. Now, $5, okay, it's not, he's not going to go get, you know, rich on that.
1: Yeah.
0: But it's nice.
1: I miss Tokyo.
0: No tipping. I know. Europe and Tokyo.
1: You do not tip when you go to Tokyo.
0: Okay, now Tokyo may be different because you do get good service there. But in Europe, they know they're not getting a tip. And they know that they come to your table, they take your order, and you don't see them again.
1: Are you serious?
0: Oh, yeah. In the U.S., waiters know that, or servers know that they're, you know, trying to work for a tip. Not all of them. Believe me, some you get the attitude. You're like, you know, you're working for a tip. Anyway. All right, let's go to break. 888-RICH-101, 888-742-410. And we can talk about the tipping thing forever. I mean, literally, we can have a whole show about that.
1: Good.
0: Call me if you want to talk about the tipping stuff. Because I'm sure we'll get some calls on that. 888-RICH-101, 888-742-4101. When we come back, we'll talk about ChatGPT. Speaking of money, they want access.
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0: Welcome back to Rich on Tech. Rich DeMuro here, hanging out with you, talking technology. 888-RICH-101, 888-742-4101. Kim chimed in on the tipping debate. She said, I would give him 10%, $4 in cash. Okay. I like the cash thing, too. And I've actually asked people behind the counter, I said, do you get this? Because I always wonder, too, like, are they getting that money? Takeout and pickup, Kim says she does 10%. You know, because you're not being served. That's the thing. Like, think about it. You go to a restaurant. Someone waits on you. Like, they're coming up to you a couple times, you know, throughout your dinner. They're taking away your dirty stuff, bringing you your food. You're giving them 20%, right? It's like about baseline. Now you're going to like a place where you're literally, they're grabbing a muffin from behind the counter and giving it to you, and you're giving them 10%. Like, it doesn't, like, I feel bad for the waiters that are making, and I worked as a waiter. And by the way, I loved working as a waiter. That was one of my favorite jobs because counting that cash at the end of the night was just so fun. Like, you'd all sit there, like all the waiters, you had to tip out and stuff. It was like a whole like little world of, you know, what you did after you were done waiting the tables.
1: Now, like, here's a question.
0: What?
1: Did you share your tips with the cooks?
0: Yes.
1: You guys did?
0: Yes, we tipped out. It's called tipping. Have you ever waited tables?
1: No.
0: Okay.
1: My only food job was Subway when I was 16.
0: Oh, you were a Subway artist. Yeah. Or a sandwich artist.
1: Sandwich artist, yeah.
0: Eat fresh.
1: But I worked at Subway when you had to cut it the old way, where you cut the top out.
0: The top out. That little knife was so sharp.
1: Yeah.
0: It always, I'm like, one of these people's going to cut themselves. But they never did, so. I love Subway. I mean, that's, yeah. But, we had to tip out. So at the end of the night, I think you would tip, like, I don't know, 10% of what you made to it would be like the cooks and then the busboys, the back, what do they call that?
1: Oh, yeah, the busboys.
0: No, is it a busboy?
1: Yeah.
0: Like the people who would, like, clear the table at the end, you know. But it was great. And then also you get to eat for free or discounted. That was the other best part. So I waited tables at CBK. So I was like, I ate that entire menu. Like, you would get either a certain percentage off. Like, back in the day, it was like 50% off.
1: I can't remember if we got free sandwiches or not.
0: Oh, I'm sure you got a free sub.
1: I will say this. I don't want to throw the guy under the bus. We worked right across the street was Bank of America.
0: Okay.
1: We had to hurry up when we got our checks and run across the street and cash them. Because if you didn't cash them in enough time, they'd bounce. So I'm like 16 years old in Subway uniform running across the street to go cash my check, hoping it don't bounce.
0: Oh my
1: I think
0: gosh.
1: I had to bounce one time.
0: Ugh, that's not fun. All right, speaking of money, the bank, would you let ChatGPT see your bank account? This is a wild new feature. OpenAI just launched a new personal finance tool that lets you connect your accounts to ChatGPT. So this is available today. They partnered with Plaid. So if you've ever connected your account to like one of these like third-party programs, usually go through Plaid. So it's trusted. It's secure. But you can link over 12,000 financial institutions. So pretty much anything you've got, whether it's an investment, whether it's a checking account, savings account, is probably on the list. Once you connect, ChatGPT goes in and builds out a dashboard that shows your spending habits, your portfolio performance, your subscriptions, upcoming payments. But here's the thing. It can only see balances and transactions. So it doesn't see your account number and it can't make any changes to your account. So you can't say, hey, transfer money from this account to that. So if you're familiar with something like a Rocket Money or Monarch, which I really like, ChatGPT, the big difference here is that it's AI. So it remembers things about you and factors that into its recommendations. So if you say, look, I'm trying to switch jobs. Can I afford to make this or less money because I want to, you know, stay home with the kids longer or whatever? Or, hey, can I afford a vacation at the end of the year? That is a new level of personalization that I don't think we've seen in a budgeting app. And I am here for it. I know this is controversial, but I would love to connect my accounts to see what it says about it. And OpenAI says more than 200 million users already ask financial questions. So they're already doing this. But here's the trick and here's the thing, the catch. You have to be paying $100 a month to ChatGPT right now to get this feature. It's ChatGPT Pro only right now. So if you're paying for the $20 a month plan like I am, that's not going to get it. And I ran this by my wife. I actually did say, do you think $100 is worth it for a financial advisor? She said, well, that's not bad. I said, well, it's ChatGPT. I were already asking ChatGPT everything. Why not? It's probably so smart. I got my electricity bill the other day. What I dragged it into ChatGPT. Why is this so expensive? It says, well, you're using a ton of water every month. I said, oh, okay. Well, that's probably why. Here's the deal. Privacy is the big question. So you can disconnect your accounts at any time. It'll take 30 days for your data to be deleted from OpenAI systems. And obviously, you can imagine the online reaction to this has been pretty skeptical because you're feeding all your financials into an AI. But people are already doing this anyway. 888-RICH-101, 888-742-4101. Coming up, we're going to talk the Motorola Razr Fold.
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8: ABC News, I'm Dave Packer. Two Republican challengers, Representative Julia Letlow and State Treasurer John Fleming, will advance to a runoff election in Louisiana's closely watched GOP primary. That, according to the Associated Press projection, it's a defeat for Senator Bill Cassidy, who had drawn the ire of President Trump. Cassidy becomes the first senator to lose a primary since 2017 and the first elected senator to lose one since 2012. President Trump posting on social media early Saturday that American Nigerian forces executed a mission to eliminate ISIS leader Abu Bilal al-Minuki. Defense Secretary Pete Hegseth posting protecting Christians was part of the rationale for the operation. At a voting rights rally Saturday in Alabama, Democratic Senator Cory Booker accusing the Supreme Court of attacking the rights of black people.
9: You see, we have seen this before, where some people in black robes try to deny or take away our rights.
8: This is ABC News.
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12: Whether you're a seasoned

0: a little while now. So they've been kind of fine tuning those and making those great. But with their Fold, it's their first one. So you just kind of never know what you're going to get. But it feels on par with the other foldables that you can get in terms of, you know, Samsung, Google, et cetera. In terms of how premium it was, I really like the hinge. It feels very sturdy. You can hold the screen at different angles when you open it. So overall, first impressions, I don't want to say surprised because they do so well with their flip phones, but more impressed than anything.
1: Yeah. And I think, so just for the uninitiated, it's got like a, I believe like a 6-something inch screen on the outside, an 8-inch screen on the inside. So you open it up like a book. This is one of those foldables that's like a book. And I will say, like, you know, I've been using it as well. I've been quite impressed. Like, number one, I love the software. Like, the Motorola software, I think, is they take a lighter touch than Samsung. What do you think of their software?
0: Yeah, no, and they've been doing this for years now, and I always mention it in all my videos. It's, I like this. They call it the skin on top of Android, basically. But they take Android, and they just add little tweaks here and there and little features that are super useful, gestures, and just little software perks that you have throughout the operating system. And they've done that for years, and they do a really good job at keeping it light. Like you said, you know, Samsung goes really heavy on a ton of features. You could have the phone for a couple of years and still not know a certain feature that's on that phone. Whereas with Motorola, I feel like you can go through them, but they're all very useful and they work how they should.
1: Yeah, and some of those features are a twist to open up the camera, so you can kind of twist the phone, it'll activate the camera.
0: Yep,
1: another twist brings up the selfie camera. A chop, like a double chop.
0: The chop twice, yeah.
1: That'll bring up the flashlight.
0: I use that all the time with the flashlight,
1: yeah. And then the actual physical phone, like, it is heavy. Like, I do think it's kind of a heavy phone, but it's a well-crafted phone. Like, it fits well in your hand. And I like the back. It's got this, like, I don't know how you, it's like a textured back that's like easy to grip, you know, even if you don't have a case on it. But now here's the deal. There's no magnets. Why did they leave out the magnets in 2026?
0: It's one of those where MagSafe has been such a big part of just like how I use my phones in general. You know, Google decided with their Pixel lineup to add magnets. For some reason, Samsung didn't. Yes, it will add weight. And if you already have a phone that weighs as much as it does now, and then you throw magnets in it, it's going to add to the weight. I wish they included them. I kind of get why they don't from a weight perspective and just maybe a potential, you know, usability with accessories and everything, but I don't know. I'm really big into having magnets in phones, and I think all phones should have them, but it's a hard sell when you have your, you know, arguably the biggest foldable competitor being Samsung not doing it in their phones. Google has, which has really kind of set them apart with it, but with Samsung not doing it, I don't think it kind of pushed the envelope for them to have it in their phone.
1: Before we get to kind of like usability of this thing, what do you think of the cameras?
0: Honestly, really impressed. I feel like that is one area that Motorola has struggled a little bit in the past is their cameras. And so with a foldable, with other brands and such, they don't include their top tier cameras in their foldable lineups. And Motorola has actually done a really good job. It has been very consistent. The color reproduction, I know they partnered with Pantone, but the color reproduction on some of the shots that I get are very natural and just look how they should. They're not oversaturated. They're very crisp. They look really good. I've actually been enjoying using this camera a lot more than basically any other Motorola phone I've ever used. So it's definitely one of those where I don't feel like I need to carry a second phone, flagship phone, to take better pictures. I know I can, you know, point and shoot and get a really good shot. And you know, with that telephoto lens, it's great to be able to zoom in so much too. You know, you get some really solid 10x shots.
1: Oh wow, is that the zoom 10x?
0: It goes
1: optical?
0: All the way up to 100, 120. Oh,
1: wow. But it's
0: so you can take those moon pictures if you want. But yes. No, it's 100x. It's 100x.
1: I did take a moon picture. I was surprised because I didn't think it would do the moon like a Samsung, and it did. So
0: yeah, I know.
1: Here's where I struggle. So I really like this phone. I think it's actually an incredible foldable phone. I can look past the magnets, and I love the software. But where I fail is like, why do I need a foldable? Have you answered that question yet for yourself?
0: I think, you know, when I am traveling quite a bit.

0: which I generally do often. I find that I always gravitate towards wanting a foldable in my pocket. The real use case, you know, when I'm in my house, I'll pull up my laptop or I'll sit at my desktop. I'll have bigger screens accessible, but when I'm traveling, I don't necessarily need to add the extra weight of a tablet, or I'll have my laptop with me, of course, but being able to just kind of sit on a plane, fold open a bigger screen and, you know, have larger videos on my phone with, you know, split screen with maybe some little work while I'm watching some Netflix show right above it in split screen. Especially when I'm looking at Google Maps and stuff, being able to just kind of browse around. And then if I find a restaurant I want, I can go split screen with Chrome and look up their menu and then just kind of go back and forth between Google Maps. I think the multitasking is where it really excels. Not necessarily just having one app open, but when I'm watching YouTube up top and maybe scrolling through my emails or texting someone down below, it is when it really excels. Or that, you know, short form content with vertical video, you get it on the right side and you can just text your friends on the left side, send them links, et cetera, without having to close out the content.
1: I hear you. I do get that when you travel, it is really like I always want a foldable when I travel because I'm like, this is so efficient. My wife and I went to Vegas a couple weekends ago, and I said to my wife, we were going for the night, and I said, do you think this is too much? I'm bringing too much? A laptop, an iPad, a Kindle, a Pixel, a Samsung, and let's see, Pixel, Samsung, and and an iPhone. I mean,
0: you got everything.
1: I mean, I had everything I needed. But if I had one foldable, if I had one foldable, I wouldn't need any of that stuff. So
0: exactly. Yeah. It sort of packs all of those things into one, you know, one package. Yeah, granted, it's expensive. Don't get me wrong. Yeah. It's an expensive package, but
1: how much? We're talking $1,900.
0: $1,900. So it's definitely you're paying for the features.
1: Yeah. Well, we've been talking with Tim Schofield about the Motorola Razr Fold, available May 21st, 2026.
0: I lost you there, Rich. I'm sorry. I lost you there, Rich.
1: $1,900 for this device, available May 21st, 2026. And do you still have me, Tim?
0: Yes. Okay. Yeah, I'm here.
1: My final question is this going to be the year of the foldable because Apple is rumored to launch theirs?
0: I think it is. Yeah, I think if Apple launches a foldable, it's going to generate so much buzz and hype around folding phones. And it's good to see the competition. I love it. I think it's going to push the envelope, especially with Samsung, into.
1: Uh-oh. We're losing them right at the end. Oh, no. Tim, we lost you right at the end there, but we heard you like the competition, so we're going to leave it there. Check out Tim Schofield, QBKing77 on YouTube, QBKing77 on YouTube. Follow him for all things tech. He does a great job. Tim, thanks so much for joining me today.
0: Thanks, Rich. I appreciate it.
1: All right. Really appreciate that. Coming up, I'll tell you why AT&T, T-Mobile, and Verizon are teaming up. Wait, what? Yeah, that's an interesting one. Plus, more of your calls at 888-RICH-101. This is Rich on Tech.
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0: Welcome back to Rich on Tech. Rich DeMuro here, hanging out with you, talking technology. 888-RICH-101, 888-742-4101. Still lots more to talk about on the show today. Let's see, we got Paul from Grand Rapids. Hey, Rich, I love the show. I learn something new every week. I've been using Gemini to fix a lot and enhance my photos, but recently I've noticed it's generating low-resolution images. I haven't changed anything I'm doing, and I'm using Gemini Pro. Even when I click the download full-size button, the quality is still poor. Any idea what's going on? Paul, I noticed the same thing, and I'm guessing that Gemini, because they're using so much compute, is defaulting to a quicker, like a lower cost model for image edits just to save time and also the computing power. So here's what I've been doing. If I need a high resolution, right? If you don't, it's not a big deal. But if you do, once you create, let's see if I can find a, trying to find like a picture that I've generated recently. Once you generate the picture, you should see underneath it, there's like a three little dots. And when you tap those three little dots, it should give you the option to redo with Pro. And so once you redo with Pro, that's when you're going to get the higher quality image, in my experience. Now, it may differ, but like I just did, I'm just downloading a full-size image here, and let's see what the resolution is. Yeah, it's a full-size resolution. So I think that maybe try redoing it. I think it's maybe just defaulting to the fast, smaller resolution just to save time. Or maybe it's a quirk. You know, these companies are changing things all the time. Maybe they just said, you know what? Instead of making a high-resolution image for every single person that asks for an image, we can cut our costs in half by just generating a low-res. And if someone wants a high-res, they can ask for it. And so I think that does make a lot of sense, given how much time and energy these AI systems are using. So try that. See if it helps. We got another question here from Anne in Simi Valley. My daughter lives in Spain and visits a doctor who speaks Spanish, but her husband speaks Italian. So the doctor ends up speaking a mix of both. I need an app that can record the visit, transcribe it, and produce an English summary she can actually use. The app is Whisper Memos, W-H-I-S-P-E-R Memos. And what I love about this app is it can record, it can transcribe, it can generate summaries. And the doctor is mixing Spanish and Italian. A lot of these AIs can transcribe both or a mix of languages on the fly. And I'm looking at Whisper Memo's website. It says over 50 languages are supported. English, Spanish, French, German, Italian, Portuguese, Japanese, Chinese, Korean, Arabic, Hindi, much more. AI models are trained on multilingual data, so accuracy stays high. Now, the question is, you would have to see if it can handle changing, changing horses midstream. Like, so to say, like this person's going to start speaking Spanish, then start speaking Italian. You need to make sure that the Whisper can handle that. I think it could, to be honest, because that's the way a lot of these AIs work anyway. I mean, Google just showed off that Rambler feature, and they specifically showed that feature where you start talking in English and then you switch to a different language, switch back to English. The AI doesn't miss a beat. So I would check it out, whispermemos.com. I got a nice note from the developer of this app because I was one of the first to download this app. And he wrote me a note and he said, thanks for mentioning me so much. He's like, I've actually been able to go out and do this full time now. So he's a full time developer because of how well this app has done, which, I mean, it's a great app. So that's now here's the deal. I asked him, I said, are you making a version for Android? Because if you're sitting here listening and you're saying, Rich, this is not available for Android. No, it's not. And I've been using an Android lately. And so I've been trying to figure out, like, can I get something similar to this? Because I can't get my Whisper Memos and I use it all the time. So let me tell you what I've been doing. So number one, a couple things. Number one, I use this app called voicenotes.com. And so voicenotes is similar, except it's very similar. You just take a note and it will transcribe it. And the difference is it doesn't email it to you. And that's what I think is the killer feature of Whisper Memos, is that it emails you your note. Because what happens to me is I am out and about walking around. I take a note and I forget about it. And if it's not emailed to me, I'm not going to go back into the app to look for it. So by getting that email, when I go to my email, I go, oh yeah, I remember that note now. So what I did was with voicenotes.com, you can connect it to this tool called Zapier, Z-A-P-I-E-R. And so once you connect it to that, you can set up what's called a zap. And when it notices you do a new voice notes, it will email you that voice notes. And you can do a bunch of these a month for free, or you have to pay $20. I'm on the free plan. And it works great. And then I said, okay, let me up the ante. When I do a task, can I get that to email me? So I connected Zapier to Google Tasks. And so now I can ask Gemini, hey, remind me to do this, or note to self. Note to self may trigger Google Keep. So you gotta learn this, the certain things to say to make a reminder, or take a reminder, or add to my tasks. And then you just say what you want to say. And you can do this all hands-free with your phone, by the way, without even touching it. And it will take that note, and Gemini's really good because it's Gemini, so it's using AI to understand what you're saying. It'll make that task in Google Tasks, and then Zapier notices, because you can connect it to Google Tasks, and it will email you that task. So this is how I've gotten around all the amazing stuff that Whisper Memos does on Android, is coming up with a little bit of a hack. But it works, and it's great. And so far, I haven't run up against having to pay, which is really nice. So, again, the app is called voicenotes.com, whispermemos.com, Zapier. I don't know if it's Zapier. Maybe it's Zapier because it's a zap. And then Google Tasks with Gemini. I'm not kidding. With this AI stuff, there's just so many things you can do. It's truly remarkable. And I'll put all that on the website, by the way, richontech.tv. Let's see. One more question. Laura says, I'm taking a trip to the Dominican Republic in August. I'm trying to figure out what apps I should download before I go. My carrier is TracFone. I have a BlueView 5. I don't think it has eSIM, so I'll be relying on Wi-Fi. So number one, I would check to see if TracFone offers Wi-Fi calling and texting. If they do, definitely turn that on before you leave, because you'll be able to use a Wi-Fi network to call and text as you typically would. You have to check on the calling. Sometimes these carriers charge when you're international, but texting should be fine. Number two, download Google Maps and then download the offline maps for Dominican Republic. That way you can navigate without a data connection, because yes, GPS still works when you don't have data. Download Google Translate. Once again, get the offline Spanish language pack. That will work without the internet. So that means you can do translations even without Wi-Fi. And then for staying in touch with friends and family back home, I would look into something like a WhatsApp or a Telegram. They both work great over Wi-Fi. Have a great trip, Laura. Thanks for the question. Rich on tech.tv. Coming up, I'll tell you why the three biggest carriers are working together on something.
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10: Representative Julia Letlow and State Treasurer John Fleming will advance to a runoff election in Louisiana's closely watched GOP primary. That, according to the Associated Press projection, it's a defeat for Senator Bill Cassidy, who had drawn the ire of President Trump. Cassidy becomes the first senator to lose a primary since 2017 and the first elected senator to lose one since 2012. President Trump posting on social media early Saturday that American Nigerian forces executed a mission to eliminate ISIS leader Abu Bilal al-Minuki. Defense Secretary Pete Hegseth posting protecting Christians was part of the rationale for the operation. At a voting rights rally Saturday in Alabama, Democratic Senator Cory Booker accusing the Supreme Court of attacking the rights of black people.
11: You see, we have seen this before, where some people in black robes try to deny or take away our rights.
10: This is ABC News. Rising gas prices amid the ongoing war in Iran are driving up costs beyond the gas pump. Diesel prices in California approaching $8 per gallon in the state. Jose Perez, owner of Yoha Bachi in Fresno, says he's had to pass some of his extra fuel costs on to his customers.
12: Just a couple months ago, I was spending about $150 to fill up, and now it has doubled to about $320 to fill up.
10: Authorities are looking into what caused an explosion and fire at a lumber mill in Searsmont, Maine, about 90 miles northeast of Portland.
13: The fire broke out just after 10 a.m. Friday. The roof of a large building collapsed.
14: Need to treat this as a mass casualty incident.
13: Firefighters could be seen pouring water on the smoldering wreckage. At least three fire trucks were destroyed. The lumber company was founded in the late 1800s. A spokesperson for the family that owns the sawmill says it will not operate for the rest of the week.
10: That's ABC's Michelle Franzen. I'm Dave Packer, ABC News.
15: It started off as a normal day. I felt fine when I arrived at the plant.
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30: 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Gary McNamara and Eric Hurley talk about everything from politics to social issues and news of the day. Whether you're up late or you're just starting your day, welcome to the show. From the Relief Factor Studios, this is Red Eye Radio.
31: All across America, we are Red Eye Radio. He is Eric Hurley and I'm Gary McNamara. Good morning. Welcome. Thanks for being here.
32: Hello.
31: All right. I just discovered this in the last 2 minutes.
32: All right, what'd you get?
31: Just before we went on the air, I got to play this audio cut.
32: All right,
31: because these are our Democrats. The Interior Secretary Burgum was in front of the House Environmental Committee or whatever today. Yeah. So they're talking about energy. Now this is, listen to this, and this is the Democrats' representative. Let me see, Representative Huffman. I don't know where he's from. Like I said, I just discovered this.
32: All right,
31: and I'll do the research here, but It's just too humorous. They actually believe they have a gotcha. You ready?
32: Yeah, okay.
31: Listen, I mean, it's like you're dealing with children.
32: Yeah.
31: Here we go.
33: The Lazard analysis that suggests that this is the cheapest form of energy, all of these projects you're describing in Nevada have one thing in common. When the sun goes down, they produce zero electricity. And this nation over-rotated towards intermittent forms of energy. And the idea that we could add intermittent and shut down baseload is what put our grid at deep risk. And the idea that it's the cheapest, if you want to add intermittent, you have to keep everything else. And so we have to have a discussion about the total cost of grid, not the cost of the incremental, because it's true on an incremental basis. You may have an incremental source, but it doesn't work. The whole machine doesn't work when the sun goes down. And there's examples from around the world of this happening. And so it's cherry picking an analysis that doesn't look. We're looking at reliable, affordable, and secure. And I would encourage everybody here to get in a skiff and to understand that most of these components, very few of these components for the solar industry, are coming from the U.S. They're coming from China, and just like we had with Huawei equipment, there's modifications on those that would allow foreign governments to interfere with our grid. And I just want to have a rational discussion with everybody. This is not an ideological thing. It's about reliable, affordable, and secure. Those three things.
31: Okay, now I'm stopping it just for a second because he's made his point.
0: Yeah,
31: which is completely and totally 100% accurate. I don't know any falsehood that he told them.
0: Right, and that was Representative Huffman.
31: That's the Interior Secretary.
0: Okay,
31: that's right. Burgum. The Interior.
0: Okay.
31: Huffman's a Democrat.
0: Right.
31: All right. So that's Burgum talking about the fact, as we've talked about many times before, the cost is not just the cost of the solar panel.
0: Mm-hmm.
31: It's the unnecessary redundancy that you have when the solar panel goes off. We know. Here in the state of Texas, we dealt with it. If you are going to, for example, at that point, I don't know what it is right now. I don't have it in front of me. But remember that wind in the state of Texas, if the wind is blowing, can actually power 60% of the grid.
0: Mm-hmm. Right.
31: But if the power isn't running and goes down, now this goes back to February 21. I don't know precisely where we are right now, what the ratio is. I know that the legislature has dealt with it. Remember the slush fund that was,
0: yeah.
31: You want to call it a slush fund or whatever,
0: right.
31: In order to build, more coal generation plants or natural gas plants, whatever, in order to be there in case these things run down. As we know, once the power demand expanded, we built solar and wind, but didn't back it up.
0: Mm-hmm.
31: In case those went off fully, so we experienced what we experienced in February of 21 here in the state of Texas, which was an absolute disaster.
0: Yeah, right.
31: And so that's what he's saying. There's an unnecessary redundancy, and the cost of a solar panel is not just the cost of the solar panel. It's the cost of the unnecessary redundancy that you have to maintain in order to back up the solar panel at night.
0: Right.
31: Or whatever.
0: Right.
31: Which is completely and totally logical.
0: Right.
31: Here's the response from the Democrats. Here we go.
0: Okay. Okay.
31: This. Here we go.
2: For rational conversation about it, I'll just say we are not shutting down baseload energy to build solar. And I will contend we have battery storage as well. So
3: we're going to move on to the next question.
4: Mr. Chairman, I request unanimous consent to enter into the record this amazing new technology that apparently the secretary is unaware of. It's a battery. China's figured it out. That's why they're cleaning our clock on clean energy. But I want to enter that into the record.
0: And that was the Democrat.
31: That was Huffman. That was Representative Huffman at the end.
0: California's 2nd District.
31: Yeah.
0: The reason I asked if the first one was Huffman, because I thought, is Gary playing a Democrat who's making sense? Is there one? Could there be one?
31: I'm sorry. I didn't get a chance to even throw it by because we were talking and stuff, and I played it, and then we started talking the 2 minutes before, and I said,
0: because I haven't seen the audio at all.
31: Yeah,
0: I haven't seen the video or the audio.
31: And I just played it 2 minutes before, and it was just a perfect example of dealing with children.
0: Yeah.
31: Battery power cannot supplement a solar farm.
0: No.
31: At night.
0: No, it cannot.
31: We do not have the ability, the technology. Well, no, we could do it. Who wants to pay? Who wants to pay? Oh, I don't know. $5 per kilowatt hour instead of 15 cents.
0: Well, apparently the people of California, at least in the second district.
31: I mean, you can do it.
0: Yeah.
31: Nobody is going to be for it. But no, the technology really doesn't exist on that level to replace wind and solar. with batteries. It doesn't
0: exist. By the way, he's the ranking member on the House Natural Resources Committee.
31: That's the committee. That's the committee. When we sit there and say idiots.
0: Yeah.
31: And by the way, when she said they're not replacing baseload, look at all the nuclear plants that were closed down.
0: Right.
31: Look at the coal generation plants that were shut down.
0: Right, right. And by the way, China, he's right. China is cleaning our clock. Actually, they're cleaning out the taxpayer account because we spent a lot of taxpayer money going over to China, pouring it down the drain to companies who were building solar. And we did that for way too long.
31: Yeah. But I mean, this is what you're dealing with Democrats. There is no critical. You're dealing. I said yesterday, first graders. I've got to go to preschool.
0: Yeah.
31: Or maybe I'll just say uneducated, completely uneducated three year olds.
0: Yeah.
31: Because I don't know. It was like they had a got you.
0: Right.
31: Let's put it into the record that the secretary doesn't know about this new invention called the battery.
0: Right.
31: As if I've got you on this. What an idiot.
0: Yeah. This, again. I mean,
31: what an absolute idiot.
0: Well, again, like the battery is the end all be all.
31: Yeah. California, no wonder you're going down the crapper with people like that representing you.
0: Right.
31: That don't have a clue.
0: Right.
31: As to how electricity works, how you deliver it, how grids work,
0: right.
31: what we actually have that stores electricity, what the cost per kilowatt hour would be if you had to do something like that. Completely ignorant and at the same time incredibly arrogant.
0: Yes.
31: And mocking as if, oh, we've got this, we've got Burgum now. You don't know about the battery.
0: Right. Look. They're struggling to get one car past 300 miles on a battery charge. They're struggling. You know, there's a lot about the Tesla big rig and everything else.
31: Mm-hmm.
0: Oh, I have some friends who've witnessed some of the testing on these electric big rigs, rechargeable. Wow. You talk about having to stop every other hour and recharge 80,000 pounds? No. Not going to happen. You want to move stuff around the yard, that's one thing. You want to move stuff around your own depot, that's one thing. You want to use them in the ports, that's one thing. Long haul, we're not there yet.
31: Well, the interesting thing is, Burgum was saying, I want to have an adult serious conversation on this.
0: Yeah.
31: Is what he's saying.
0: Yeah.
31: I want to have a serious conversation. This isn't about politics. This is about science.
0: Yes.
31: It's about the science of electricity.
0: Right.
31: And it's about the cost per kilowatt hour that is acceptable to the public. You can do a ton of different things. Things are possible. You know, you can have the government could come out tomorrow and say, everybody needs to have a hydrogen car. Well, nobody would own a car except the rich.
0: Right.
31: Because it's too expensive to build.
0: Right.
31: Yep. We can build everybody a nuclear vehicle.
0: Right.
31: Well, technically, we could.
0: Mm-hmm.
31: Nobody could afford it.
0: Right.
31: And by the way, if you got into a car crash, that would be something I say might be concerned with.
0: Yeah, we'll have another Chernobyl on I-35 northbound this morning.
31: Yeah. But it's just, and so what do they come back with? They don't come back with anything. Back to, on science, they come back mocking him.
0: Yes.
31: As if they believe that, don't you know that if all the solar panels go out, that batteries, and we know people have the battery systems in their homes.
0: Mm-hmm. Mm-hmm.
31: You know, we also know it's pretty expensive to do it. And we know not as many people are doing it if it's not subsidized.
0: Yeah.
31: Because that's the full cost of it. But if it was cheaper to do that, everybody would do it.
0: Yeah.
31: People that are well off can do something like that and have a battery system in their house that may run off of solar panels. And some people did that when, you know, you had credits. And I don't know what the credits are anymore, whether they're gone or not for it. But there aren't many people. The vast majority of the public is not going to do it because the system that we have now that can provide electricity anywhere probably, I'm guessing now, I saw that coming up November, I got to pick a new plan. So I haven't. The last time I think it was 13 to 15 cents a kilowatt hour, something like that.
0: Yeah.
31: I was paying. But when you look at 13 to 15 cents, and then you look, what was California paying? Like, was it 36 to 40 per kilowatt hour. Something I forgot. There was a study that was done on some of these states what they're paying.
0: Yeah, and that was on the average, right?
31: Yeah, it was just
0: because if you look at wind and solar, at one point I know we were looking at, and this goes back several years, so I've got to check my data on this. But we were looking at like 45 cents a kilowatt hour if you were just going to go by wind and solar. And you can't make that happen logistically without blackouts, brownouts, people going without power. Forget about affording it. It won't be available.
31: And I'm assuming that's the full price, including the subsidies that were paid to build all of these plants.
0: Yes. Right.
31: Yeah. And so, you know, it's just, when I saw that, I just thought it was the perfect example of what we've talked about. Ignorance and arrogance combined.
0: Well, you know, that's the thing, is that it's, nobody is saying, hey, if you want to go put solar panels on your home and you want to pay for it, go for it. If you want to do that and you want to pay for that, great, go for it.
31: And if you want to have a system where you have solar panels,
0: mm-hmm,
31: and then you have also, you know, the huge battery packs.
0: Right.
31: You know, one of the problems with the huge battery packs is the fact that, you know, think of the state of Texas. It's like, where would I, you know, I'm fascinated by those electronics, and I do have lithium ion batteries in my house for the necessary things that I need. And I've used them three times in the last 5 months. The power's gone out, and it's been great because, you know, it won't run the furnace or air conditioner, but it runs runs refrigerator, TV, you know, all that. But I don't have them in the garage. If I wanted the big system that could run everything, I can't keep it in the garage. It goes to 130 degrees during the summer.
0: Right.
31: I'm not keeping lithium ion batteries in there.
0: Right.
31: And so, you know, you look at that too. There's the where do you live? You know, hot, cold, whatever. There's so many things to look at if you're looking for backup power. But I'm looking, when I have it, I think it's great for emergency situations. For emergency, it's fine.
0: If we're talking supplemental, that's one thing. But what they're talking about is converting the grid.
31: The grid, exactly.
0: Converting the entire grid, what we rely on.
31: Right.
0: If we want to become, as individual homes and households, self-reliant, that's fine. If you want to live without power, that's fine. There's a mansion on the California side of Lake Tahoe. I got to go back and I'm blanking on the name right here. But it was a very wealthy individual who built this mansion. It's now, of course, belongs to the state of California. I'm guessing the family couldn't keep up with the taxes. That's what I was told by one of the tourist guides. But they had steam-powered electricity. And they still have the pipes and everything. But they only ran their electricity between like 6 a.m. and midnight. So in the middle of the night, they basically shut everything down. It's a beautiful area, so you didn't really have to worry about, even in the summer, much air conditioning or anything like that. You didn't have to worry about those things, right? If I don't care how you want to live your life. In fact, good for you. If you want to do that and you can do it and become more efficient individually, I fully support that. When that's happening in a big way, you'll see long lines at Home Depot and Lowe's or wherever it's going to be to get hooked up, for everybody to be on board. But the grid itself has to be reliable. This isn't just about affordability. I mean, that's the biggest part of it. That will be the biggest hurdle. But it would be likely the government at some point saying, sorry, you can't have electricity between midnight and 6 a.m. You can't air conditioning.
31: We've talked about the liberals that have said that.
0: You don't need air conditioning.
31: That we don't need electricity 24/7.
0: Right.
31: That, you know, with the AI side, we're going too far with using energy. But here's one of the responses. It's like, this guy writes in response to this on X, I request to enter into the record that batteries store energy. They do not produce it. And that the sheer size and number of batteries needed to supply said energy to even a medium-sized town without other means of production would cover an area the size of L.A.
0: Yeah.
31: But I thought it was the perfect example of what we talk about. ignorance plus arrogance at the same time.
0: Yep. Yep.
31: Because that Huffman, whatever, mm-hmm. this doofus from California.
0: Yeah, Jared Huffman, the second congressional yeah, district.
31: Is like, this is a gotcha. We've got him now.
0: We've called batteries. Yeah. Probably shaking his head like Newsom does.
31: Yeah.
0: You like that zinger?
31: California?
0: You like that? Let me introduce this officially.
31: Sorry. You deserve what you get.
0: Yep.
31: When you hire idiots like that to represent you.
0: Yep.
31: We are Red Eye Radio.
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0: Radio. He is Eric Carney, and I'm Gary McNamara, the president in China. I don't think anything's going to, anything that comes out, I can tell you right now, it's going to be, well, there's a framework.
1: Yeah. The idea of basically, with Rubio's involvement, the idea is put pressure on Iran for the Strait of Hormuz when it comes to China. Have China put pressure on Iran. Mm-hmm. I don't know if that's possible. I don't know if, first of all, I don't know if China's even willing to do that. So the visit to me was always about not just trade, but Iran. I think those two, were neck and neck for top priority. I don't know what's going to come of. I don't trust anything from China. I don't know anybody that would or should.
0: We'll get into some of the details. And then the whistleblower's testimony. We learned nothing new.
1: No, exactly.
0: We knew it all, what, 4 years ago, five years ago?
1: Yep.
0: Now, it's good that he testified because he verified it.
1: Right.
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3: News. I'm Dave Packer. The Trump administration now ramping up pressure on Cuba.
4: Sources tell ABC News that the U.S. could announce a criminal indictment against former Cuban President Raul Castro as early as next week. Now, this is being investigated by the Southern District of Florida, and it stems around the 1996 shoot down of planes that were operated by the humanitarian group Brothers of the Rescue.
5: ABC's Alex Brochet. President Trump posting on social media that American and Nigerian forces executed a mission to eliminate ISIS leader Abu Bilal al-Manuki. President writing in the post, al-Manuki will no longer terrorize the people of Africa or help plan operations to target Americans. South Carolina prosecutors signaling they may pursue the death penalty in the retrial of Alec Murdoch. The World Health Organization has determined that Ebola outbreak in Chicago in Congo and Uganda constitutes a public health emergency of international concern. This is ABC.
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1: 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All right, just to clarify something, because I had asked the question, you know, why did the CIA come out against Mr. Erdman yesterday testifying? And then I said, and then Democrats didn't show.

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7: ABC News, I'm Dave Packer. The Trump administration now ramping up pressure on Cuba.
8: Sources tell ABC News that the U.S. could announce a criminal indictment against former Cuban President Raul Castro as early as next week. Now, this is being investigated by the Southern District of Florida, and it stems around the 1996 shootdown of planes that were operated by the humanitarian group Brothers of the Rescue.
9: ABC's Alex Brochet. President Trump posting on social media that American and Nigerian forces executed a mission to eliminate ISIS leader Abu Bilal al-Manuki. President writing in the post, al-Manuki will no longer terrorize the people of Africa or help plan operations to target Americans. South Carolina prosecutors signaling they may pursue the death penalty in the retrial of Alec Murdoch. The World Health Organization has determined that Ebola outbreak in Chicago, in Congo and Uganda constitutes a public health emergency of international concern. This is ABC News. The busiest rail service in the U.S. is now shut down. In New York, Long Island Railroad workers are on strike as of just after midnight Saturday morning.
10: What do we want?
11: Metropolitan Transportation Authority management wanted to reduce health care contributions for new LIRR employees to offset pay raises. MTA Chief Jan O'Lieber.
12: That was why we needed
10: a new feature along the lines of the health care costs.
11: Engineers and Trainmen's Union VP Kevin Sexton says that offer was made right before the strike deadline,
12: which was never discussed in bargaining.
11: The MTA putting shuttle buses into service.
9: ABC's Chuck Sievertson. Tens of thousands of people joining a nationalist anti-immigration rally in central London Saturday. The crowd waving thousands of UK and England flags, some even seen flying Trump flags. The rally was called by Britain's most high-profile far-right activist known as Tommy Robinson, who's supported by key American conservative figures, including Elon Musk. Dave Packer, ABC News.
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1: Gary McNamara and Eric Harley talk about everything from politics to social issues and news of the day. 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
2: All across America, we are Red Eye Radio. He is Eric Harley and I'm Gary McNamara. Good morning. All right, so we don't really spend a lot of time talking about court cases because, you know, we just don't. I mean, it's because a lot of times you don't know what's going on inside the trial. But two different cases, the Alex Murdaugh case back in South Carolina.
3: Yeah.
2: That was interesting because there was outrage immediately until people started, well, this is what the court clerk actually did.
4: Right.
2: And when you see that, you're just like, oh, my God, no wonder it was unanimous from the Supreme Court.
4: Yeah.
2: Doesn't matter whether you think the evidence was there that he was guilty or not, what the court clerk did. When I read that, I went, well, yeah. It was the former county court clerk, Rebecca Hill. And by the way, she was charged, I believe, and convicted of felonies.
4: Yeah.
2: She engaged in extensive misconduct, jury tampering. She told the jurors not to be fooled by the defense evidence or testimony. And you and I went, the court clerk did this? She instructed them to closely watch Murdaugh's body language and behavior on the stand. She told coworkers she wanted a guilty verdict to boost sales for a self-published book. She misrepresented information to the trial judge in a successful effort to have a jury removed who she believed was favorable to the defense.
4: Wow.
2: I mean, it's just following a state investigation, she resigned in March of 2024 and pleaded guilty to multiple felony charges in 2025. Perjury and obstruction. She admitted to allowing members of the media unauthorized access to view sealed trial exhibits. And subsequently lying about it under oath to the judge. Misconduct in office. She confessed to using her public office and title to promote her book. Theft of public funds. She admitted to misappropriating nearly $12,000 in unauthorized bonuses using county, state, and federal public funds, which she was forced to pay back in restitution. She was sentenced to 3 years of probation for her financial administrative crimes. However, her breathtaking and disgraceful jury interference led the South Carolina Supreme Court to rule unanimously that she denied Murdaugh his constitutional right. By the way, she should have been in jail for that.
4: Yeah, that
2: should have been some jail time.
4: That's way over the top of crossing some kind of boundary. That's committing a crime deliberately for self gain, and it's. You know, so now you've got to go through this whole court case again. I mean, their prosecutors are going to retry it. So they're going to, you know, have and to go through. I don't know how long that takes.
2: And I've seen the documentary on the case, and it's like,
4: yeah,
2: just, you know, brutal.
4: Yeah, right.
2: And then the other case was the Utah woman, Corey Richens, who was, I think it was yesterday, was
4: right.
2: given life. Without parole.
4: Right. Yeah.
2: For murdering her husband by sipping fentanyl into a cocktail that she had made for him. But she did it multiple times. She didn't succeed and did it again. And then the thing was, and I just recently watched that documentary, like in the last month.
4: Yeah. There's a 48 hours on it.
2: I think
4: from CBS.
2: That's probably what I watched.
4: Yeah, I think that's what I watched,
2: yeah.
4: And I watched it on Netflix, but it wasn't a Netflix documentary. The 48 Hours also puts their stuff now, their past seasons, on, if it's more than a season old, they put it on YouTube.
2: I caught this one on YouTube.
4: Yeah, and so I didn't know that. I'd been watching 48 Hours on Netflix, and I saw that case on Netflix, and then the other day, some other 48 Hours episodes that I'd seen on Netflix.
2: I think it's when YouTube. She was found guilty, then they replayed it.
4: Yeah.
2: They replayed it on YouTube with the update that she had, or not where she was found guilty, not pleaded guilty, that she was found guilty. But that was the most bizarre one. I mean, these are the things you just go, wow. She wrote a book.
4: Yeah.
2: after she had murdered her husband about what it's like to lose your husband and how you survive it. And they actually had excerpts of her on television shows talking about the grief and how you get over it.
4: Yeah, right.
2: Yeah. My God.
4: I don't know why it is that people think they can get away with that. I saw another, it was a real life crime documentary. I watch a lot of real crime documentary stuff on YouTube and Netflix. My father being in law enforcement, but I think everybody has an interest in it. It's apparently, you know, does very well in podcasts and stuff, and true crime type of documentaries.
2: Mm-hmm.
4: And I saw one detective, the first 48, which is a different show. I've been watching a couple episodes there, including a case right here in our backyard in Dallas, Texas. And God bless those detectives and police officers and first responders that have to deal with such gruesome, heinous things on a regular basis as a part of their job to give justice for families. But I saw one detective say, when it's a stranger-on-stranger crime, it becomes very difficult for us and very hard because we don't know necessarily have a motive.
2: Mm-hmm.
4: Unless the house is ransacked and it looks like any, you know, a bunch of valuables were taken or something, you know, like a jewelry box was emptied or something like that, or a safe was emptied, then we can put it together. When it is someone who knows the individual, then we have a much greater chance. And that's why we always start with, in the investigation, with the people that were closest to the individuals, to the deceased. We start with them and say, okay, you know, when did you last see this person? And quite frankly, when it's a husband or wife that passes, they always start the investigation with the spouse, because quite often there's a life insurance policy. And so that's the motivation. That's the immediate motivation. So I don't know how it is that people can get away or think they can get away with murdering, you know, someone they know and love or supposed to love, someone in their family or someone they're married to. That's, to me, it's a bizarre thought. But it's also the bizarre thought of, you think you're going to get away with it?
2: Especially after she took out, I mean, the Corey Richens one, she took out $2 million in life insurance for her husband without his knowledge.
4: Right.
2: Well, that's, you know, and that was about money. Her business was, she was house flipping and she was in massive debt.
4: Right.
2: So she decided to kill her husband. I just don't know how you get to that point of, you know, I know that I could, I would defend my life.
4: Mm-hmm.
2: I'm not going to be like the, you know, you see the articles here in the last week about liberal and liberal women who are forgiving people who commit crimes against them because we need to give them a second chance, or because, you know, without any evidence that they're a minority and we shouldn't punish minorities for doing this stuff. And they're just like, my God, what the hell is going on with liberal women? You know,
4: it's how you get to defunding the police and everything else.
2: And you and I go back to remember the one, it was a woman, I believe.
4: Yeah, it was.
2: She said, no, I would never use a gun, or I would never, you know, I would just,
4: I wouldn't defend my own life. If they were there to take my life, they'd just have to take my life.
2: Right. They'd have to take my life because I wouldn't use a gun. Well, I would.
4: Yeah.
2: And I know I would never want to be in that circumstance.
4: No.
2: Because it's not something, it's not a macho thing that I'm going to defend my life and I'm going to kill you and be glad I did it. It'd bother the hell out of me that I took a life.
4: Yeah.
2: Yeah. I mean, I would something that I would never get over, but it would be something that I know I could handle if I knew I was defending myself from somebody who was trying to take my life. I know I could, you know, but other than that, I can't even, it's just, I value life so much that, well, I guess I value my life, my life too, or my family or friends, if they were being attacked, whatever.
4: Yeah.
2: And, you know, and that's where people, I think a lot of people mistakenly don't understand why people are pro-death penalty. It's not because they want to kill.
4: Right.
2: It's because they value life.
4: Yes.
2: And they're frustrated, as we all are, with murders that happen every day in this country.
4: Right.
2: And you're looking for something. Can something be a deterrent?
4: Right.
2: That's not an immoral thought, because the basis of it is you wish to protect life. But I can't imagine for any reason. I can't, you know, and even if I could justify murder, which is really interesting because we live in this time, you know, with Brian Thompson, the healthcare mm-hmm. executive, or,
4: yeah.
2: you know, now the left attempting to justify, you know, murder or political assassination.
4: Right.
2: And, you know, it's a dangerous thing to be promoting that, or it's a dangerous thing for our society to be to that point. It's
4: yeah.
2: a very dangerous thing.
4: Right.
2: But understand there's a lot of people that, you know, aren't going to let you do that to them.
4: Right.
2: Because they respect life and they cherish life. But I do think that people who can justify the murder of someone else, that basically they don't love life.
4: No, they
2: There's
4: don't.
2: There's no way you can if you don't value life.
4: I've said this for the right. longest time. If you don't value life from the beginning, you don't value anything along the way, which means people's experiences. You don't their value as a human, you know, as a person. But beyond that, their value of their work and efforts along the way. We talk about and this does, you know, it is part of capitalism, and what is this worth, what is that worth, and we should all have respect for, you know, people who are working hard and putting in the effort, and that's part of the system that we have. You're getting paid for something, then you're actually putting literally a value on that time, right, on that experience,
2: mm-hmm.
4: on that effort and education, whatever it might be. If you don't value life, though, from the beginning, then you can't value any of those things along the way. And in the end, I have to question what you do value.
2: Yeah, and, that's a solid question.
4: You know, it's if you don't value life, then if you could take someone else's life outside of self-defense.
2: Right.
4: Then tell me what it is you value.
2: Or war.
4: Right. And there's a lot of this is, you know, something that many veterans will tell you. In fact, a couple of my family,
2: you never get
4: serving
2: it.
4: At wartime. It not just about being attacked and the PTSD that comes with that, but also what you're charged with doing, what you have to do,
2: mm-hmm.
4: what your job is to do, and that is to at times take other lives, and that comes with a price. Those individuals. And law enforcement, same thing. I have a friend who was on a SWAT team, had to take somebody out. And he relied heavily on his faith, his church. And that's, he said, of everything that was made available to me after that event, my church, my faith got me through everything.
2: There was a police officer who used to listen to this show all the time who became a friend of mine. I met him out somewhere.
4: Yeah.
2: And somebody pointed, you know, said, no, somebody sitting with a bunch of people said, that's Gary McNamara. He goes, he listened all the time.
4: Hmm.
2: Work this shift.
4: Yeah.
2: In the Dallas area. And he had in self-defense as a police officer, shot and killed a teenager.
4: Yeah.
2: Who pointed a gun at him.
4: Yeah.
2: I don't think he ever got over it.
4: Right. No, I don't see how you could.
2: He had PTSD and everything else. He admitted. It mean it got to him, even though it was completely and totally justified. He passed away in an accident a couple of years ago.
4: Mm.
2: But I was so, because you could see You could see the pain. You could see the pain in it. But when you talk about taking a life for profit, and in that case, but even if I did, let me put it this way: even if I did, even if I could justify murdering somebody for money, with the technology that exists today, I wouldn't do it, because the one thing that I know I couldn't handle would be to be alive and in a jail cell.
4: My dad, the best investigator that I've personally known, I might be biased on that, but he taught law enforcement criminal investigation along with his military law enforcement experience. He always said it. Actually, it was the Lockerbie flight, the Lockerbie bombing. He said, there's always something. You got to find it. But there's always something. There's always a piece of evidence. And now, to your point, with today's technology, you know, there's always something. You're never going to get away with it. It does. The moment you think you can, you're done. But the fact is, it starts with, again, if you don't value life, I don't know what it is you do value.
2: Yeah. We are Red Eye Radio.
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5: Spring weather usually means fast-moving disturbances with windy conditions, according to USDA meteorologist Brad Rippey. And in the case of several storms expected this week,
6: these storms are not particularly strong in terms of the amount of precipitation they're providing, but they are moving quickly and tapping into some jet stream energy that is bringing high winds down to the surface, gusty winds across the western and central United States.
5: And in areas where there are both significant dryness and ample fuels,
6: any type of spark could create a quick disaster in terms of a fast-moving wildfire.
5: Rippey says, simply put,
6: try to avoid anything that could create a spark, everything from campfires to parking your car over tall grass. I mean, there's just so many possibilities. Even sometimes farm equipment can create sparks and create fast-moving wildfires.
5: However, precipitation is expected in a stretch from the Pacific Northwest and the Northern Rockies this week. I'm Rod Bain reporting for the U.S. Department of Agriculture in Washington, D.C.
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0: We're on iRadio. He's Eric Cronin. I'm Gary McNamara. Have you noticed that the left doesn't talk about we need to be like Sweden anymore? There's a reason.
1: Yeah.
0: There's a reason. Wall Street Journal had an article on it, and we'll get to that here in a little bit. Plus, we'll get to Bernie Sanders saying congratulations to Mayor Mamdani. He inherited a huge budget deficit, brought it down to zero, and still invested in childcare, housing, and city infrastructure. When municipal governments stand with families, not corporations, blah, blah, blah, blah, blah, blah, blah. That went on for about an hour yesterday before he was absolutely blasted.
1: Yeah. To how it actually happened.
0: I'm reading here from Ari Fleischer. What nonsense is this? Mamdani didn't do anything.
1: No.
0: All he did was change assumptions and projections. Mamdani is actually one of the least consequential mayors New York City has ever had. He actually does nothing except move his mouth. His socialist agenda lacks support, even in New York City. But you saw that, and we talked about this yesterday, New York kicking in another $8 billion. I had to tell my brother today, I said, well, he goes, Mamdani, he goes, did he really balance? I go, no, he's just taking more money from you.
1: Right, exactly. Like, you're paying for it upstate.
0: Yeah, the governor's making sure that you take care of New York City.
1: Yeah, congratulations to all the other people in New York that don't live in the city.
0: Yeah.
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4: ABC News, I'm Wayne Cabot. A Republican senator who defied Trump is sent packing by voters in Louisiana. Bill Cassidy losing in the primary 5 years after voting to convict in the Trump impeachment trial over the January 6th attack on the Capitol. Trump campaigned to get Cassidy booted, calling him a sleazebag, and Cassidy said in defeat,
5: of character and integrity.
4: One more time on that.
5: Insults only bother me if they come from somebody of character and integrity.
4: He's the first senator to lose a primary since 2017. Public health emergency declared by the World Health Organization after Ebola turned up in the capital of Congo, 600 miles away from the disease epicenter. There are 300 suspected cases. There are 88 deaths. But the WHO says that there is no need to close down the borders. This is ABC News.
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1: All right, so new Fed chair.
2: Yeah.
1: He's in.
2: He's in now as chair.
1: He's in as of yesterday. Fed chair.
2: Morsh. So, yeah.
1: Does he take?

0: my late co-host, Bill Mack, who started the all-night show on WBAP back in 69, retired from WBAP. On the air that morning, Hal asked me after our show, and I was sitting in with him, he asked me, so Bill has, you know, been here, had been here 32 years. Are you going to be here 32 years? And it was just the quickest no I'd doing overnights 32 years. No. Well, I'm going to hit 30, and I hope I'm here for 32. I hope I'm here for 35. I'd love to be here for 40. I don't want to, I really don't want to give this up. The liberals are making it too hard. Every day they make it harder. I think that's going to be my conundrum, is that at some point we all retire. And at some point, I'll have to hang it up. You know, when I, you know, crack the mic and just keep screaming, you kids get out of my yard. It's like, okay, time to give it up. And it's going to be so hard. That's going to be, I think the liberals are doing this on purpose, just to get back at me. It's a personal thing. But no, it's going to be the hardest thing to do, because who knows how insane it will be. By the way, who knows how insane it will be this July? Forget about years later when I retire.
1: You know, and you probably can relate to this. I remember a listener, this goes back a few years, coming up to me and saying, what does it feel like to be Gary McNamara?
0: Yeah, I've had people ask me the same thing. What does it feel like to be Gary McNamara?
1: Yeah. It's like I blank stare. It's like,
0: I'll tell you, I can't get his credit cards to work. But
1: I have no idea.
0: Other than that,
1: answer that question. But yeah. What, you know, and I said, oh, you're talking about being a, you know, doing this, being a radio show host, podcaster, and doing this for a significant period of time. And the only answer that I had for him, and you may agree with this, you may not, I'm not sure.
0: Mm-hmm.
1: But the vast majority of my career, not that I didn't enjoy it, but the fact is, this is a very cutthroat, tough business.
0: Yeah.
1: It is.
0: Yeah.
1: I mean, it's a very cutthroat, tough business. And the mindset, even if you're enjoying it, was survival.
0: Yeah.
1: And it wasn't until just a few years ago, it was working with you and getting to a certain point, which really began when you and I started doing, you know, you and I started working together, but really when, you'll probably agree with this, when it became Red Eye.
0: Yeah, right.
1: Which would have been
0: in 2012.
1: In 2012, and
0: right.
1: A succession of management that we worked for that has shown absolute trust in us without question.
0: Yeah. Yeah.
1: And I was thinking the other day, really it's been about 13 years now where I've had the most fun, and the mindset is completely different because you learn after, you know, year after year after year after year of the pressure doesn't matter anymore. You've dealt with it for such a long time.
0: Right, yeah.
1: But for such a long time, you're just attempting to survive.
0: Yeah.
1: The next week, the next month, the next rating book, whatever.
0: Mm-hmm.
1: Not that it wasn't enjoyable, but the focus was completely, completely different. And,
0: yeah.
1: And that's why, because
0: yeah.
1: When I first came on this show, and I've told the story, this is my goal is to stay a year. And mm-hmm. My goal was get national radio show experience and then catapult to something else. I'm not going to stay with this doofus, Eric.
0: Yeah, that was my goal, too, for you to stay a year. I had that written in my contract, no more than 1 year. Gary can stay no more than 1 year. Okay, fine.
1: So we were in agreement on that.
0: Yeah.
1: And we knew within a week, didn't we? It was really a week where we knew we had something. We can't explain why. We didn't know why we had the chemistry. I don't think I've ever attempted to analyze it. And
0: I had friends in radio, and we tried with one of those friends off the air, the best chemistry and very funny. And we tried to work together on the air, didn't fly.

0: and we were still good friends today. It just didn't work. You can't create that kind of chemistry. It just kind of has to be there.
1: And just so
0: especially when we're doing what we do here.
1: And when we were, and it was really, it was Bob Schomper's idea to put us together.
0: Yeah, right. We blame him. Yeah.
1: No, I think I told him a couple months ago, the best thing you ever did in your career was
0: that's right. This is the best thing you've ever built. Put that on your wall, Bob.
1: And he's retired now. Bob retired a few years ago.
0: Yeah. Great.
1: Yeah, and I'll never forget. I mean, when he just so funny when he hired me, because this is my, you know, this is my 26th anniversary being in Texas and doing the local show, and that's what he hired me for.
0: Right.
1: I'll never forget the meeting where, you know, he said, well, I'm not going to offer you the job. And I said, okay. He said, because I've offered you two jobs before, which he did. He'd offered me a job in Albuquerque, and he'd offered me a job in Madison, Wisconsin. Can you imagine me in Madison, Wisconsin?
0: Wow. At least you'd be used to the cold, I think, maybe.
1: Well, I mean,
0: I don't know.
1: Probably the politics. But I did work in Portland before I came here. So, yeah. I mean, he said, I'm not going to offer you the job because I've offered you a job twice already, and you've turned me down. I'm not going to have you turn me down a third time.
0: Yeah.
1: He said, so it's in your hands. And I just said, okay. Because we had talked about, did you feel, because I came in and I filled in for a couple of days.
0: Mm-hmm.
1: You know, for the great Mark Davis.
0: Right.
1: And I said, yeah, I felt real comfortable. He goes, well, I'm not going to offer you a job.
0: Get out.
1: You have to tell me that you want it. We're at a sports bar. It was St. Patrick's Day of 2000.
0: Right.
1: And I said, if you offer me a job, I'll take it.
0: Yeah.
1: And then I think the next thing probably was, well, we haven't discussed pay. And I said, well, if I want you and you want me, that can be worked out. And it was. I mean,
0: yeah. Right.
1: And then 2 months later, I was here. So, it's like I said, it's really interesting that I've, you know, when I look back. And so I never thought I'd be working at this age ever. I didn't see this coming at all. And now
0: my plan was 59 and a half. I've told you
1: yes.
0: I don't know how many times.
1: Yeah. Yeah. And so for me, I remember when I started the show at 50, the only thing I thought of, okay, I'll retire at 65 or 66.
0: Yeah.
1: You know, whatever. I think it was 66 years and 2 months was my. And I said, and I'm going to go out and I'll play golf every day and I'll go up to New York and, you know, visit everybody during the holidays and golf during the summer and ski during the winter.
0: Yeah.
1: And then I got to be that age and realized physically, there's a ton of stuff I can do. I can ride the bike. I can, you know, I can swim. Mm-hmm. I can play some golf, but the joints are gone.
0: Yeah.
1: You know, I can't be, you know, I can still, I've got great heart, great lungs, all that. And I still work out, you know, very heavily, but you can't pound on the joints anymore. And then I realized, but when I got to that age, I can't do that. It's like, well, what am I going to do? Well, I'll just stay working for a couple more years. And now it's an addiction. Now this is.
0: Well, no, what I want to do. This is my hobby.
1: Yeah. I would rather do this than anything else.
0: I love getting my guitar out and playing it.
1: Yeah.
0: I love hanging out with my wife when we get the time to do that. And we don't get as much time as we'd like to do that. I just adore my wife more and more every day. But in terms of my personal hobby, this is
1: hobby.
0: It.
1: Yeah.
0: And that is going to be, at some point, the conundrum.
1: Yeah.
0: And, you know, it's going to be years from now. It's not anywhere close. But because I'm going to be sitting around yelling at my TV, or I'm going to be traveling somewhere and somebody's going to say, hey, did you hear what happened? And I won't know what happened because I turn off all my notifications to stay sane. And I'll say no, and then they'll tell me, and I'll go, dang it.
1: What I like is, you know, every time we sign and was a year and a half ago, whatever, a year ago, whatever, when we signed our last contract, and like the first question, you going to continue after this one? Okay.
0: Like, yeah,
1: because I can't. There's just nothing else I can imagine doing. And that's the difference. It's always been fun to be on the air, but it was work and there was pressure. And now it's just fun. Everything about this job is fun. And I think part of it is the repetition. And once you deal with pressure, whatever, and realize, well, it doesn't matter. Why do I think about the pressure? It's going to be there. Just you let it go as you mature.
0: I have friends that have retired. They had jobs. One was a executive at Dell, and he's retired. Other guys in construction, they're retired. But doing what we do, I don't want to not do this.
1: Yeah, exactly. So yeah. I'm on my 26th year here in Texas. Woo-hoo. Tomorrow.
0: Yeah. All right.
1: Wow.
0: Yeah. Well, congratulations.
1: I am blessed.
0: Yeah, you are.
1: Welcome
0: to Texas.
1: And you're blessed to have me.
0: We're all blessed to have you. I thought that was a given.
1: We are Red Eye Radio.
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0: We're Red Eye Radio. He is Derek Carlin. I'm Gary McNamara. You know, things are bizarre when Fetterman comes out, Senator Fetterman, and called out the Democratic stars on Wednesday as outright socialists and communists. He said, I think extremism is driving it without a doubt. He said in a Reason magazine interview, which is a libertarian magazine, look at the primaries, you know, all across the Senate and the House. Look at all the kinds of people they've already been elected. Look at the mayor of Seattle. She's an absolute socialist.
1: Yeah.
0: And he just blasted
1: Wow.
0: all the Democrats.

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12: ABC News. I'm Wayne Cabot. A Republican senator who defied Trump is sent packing by voters in Louisiana. Bill Cassidy losing in the primary 5 years after voting to convict in the Trump impeachment trial over the January 6th attack on the Capitol. Trump campaigned to get Cassidy booted, calling him a sleazebag, and Cassidy said in defeat,
13: "of character and integrity."
12: One more time on that.
13: "Insults only bother me if they come from somebody of character and integrity."
12: He's the first senator to lose a primary since 2017. Public health emergency declared by the World Health Organization after Ebola turned up in the capital of Congo, 600 miles away from the disease epicenter. There are 300 suspected cases. There are 88 deaths. But the WHO says that there is no need to close down the borders. This is ABC News.
14: Welcome to the Ryan.
12: Hearing the winner of a very prestigious contest, a song contest, Eurovision, a Bulgarian singer named Dara won in Vienna, giving Bulgaria its first ever victory after 70 years of Eurovision behind this infectious party anthem. Bangaranga. Israeli competitor Noam Baton came in second. Banned in California, a radio jingle.
15: You've heard it a lot.
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16: 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Dave Packer, ABC News.
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21: It's easy driving throughout the Denver metro for the 10 o'clock hour. I-25 north and southbound showing highway speeds through town as well as up north into the Fort Collins area and down south through Castle Rock to Colorado Springs. Back to town on the south end, Hampton Avenue east and westbound flowing free. The same goes for 6th Avenue east and westbound. No complaints through the Lakewood area. I-70 east and westbound showing intended speeds to and from DIA. With traffic, I'm Mark Swan.
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0: He is Eric Carly, and I'm Gary McNamara.
1: A lot of people expected that Trump would, you know, have some words. The meeting with Xi is over. Went longer than expected, and now they went to the Temple of Heaven. So
8: yeah, right.
1: There's video and of them walking together, whatever.
8: Right.
1: No statement. And again, anything that comes out of this, I don't see as any more than just a framework or a nudge a certain way with Iran. I know Xi did come out. And they were talking about the fact that he was saying, well, if we don't solve the Taiwan problem...
8: Yeah, there could be an issue. Yeah.
1: Well, the Taiwan problem is...
8: You mean having CBS in Taiwan? Is that the issue?
1: Get rid of that Barry Weiss and... Yeah.
8: and put a real communist back in charge at CBS News.
1: All right. So I just have to mention, because I posted it yesterday and I saw that you saw it.
8: Yeah. I didn't see it until I came in tonight.
1: A great friend of the show, a writer, director,
8: producer,
1: actor,
8: comedian.
1: Stand-up comedian.
8: Yeah.
1: Steve Byrne posted yesterday on X, and he said, the president now heading over to China. To meet with the communists.
8: Yeah.
1: He'll land in California.
8: Yeah.
1: Arcadia, California.
8: That's right.
1: At any moment now.
8: Right, exactly.
1: It's like,
8: I love it. And there's zero trust that you can put in China. I always see these things, I think especially with Trump, as going through the motions. Regardless of what he says, we had a great meeting. You know, President Xi is so nice. He's the nicest person on the planet, or whatever he wants to say in the moment. You know, it's the Trump hyperbole that you weed through to get to what I believe Trump really thinks. And that is, nobody can trust this guy. You keep your friends close and your enemies closer. And it's been the policy, you know, I think with him, based on his actions. Now, the question going forward is, what happens with trade? The one thing that we thought during the first Trump term was going to happen is that they were going to put pressure on China, and especially through tariffs back then, which, of course, we support against China. When you're talking about putting the pressure on them for intellectual property, you know, the CBS reporter that we played earlier, that was actually in Taiwan, from almost China, brings up the, you know, that they build the phones, but the technology comes from the U.S. Well, but it's being stolen by China, is if you want to finish that sentence, the intellectual property rights of companies, which expand wealth greatly in this nation and other Western nations and now in China. When they're stolen by China, they deplete wealth, and it becomes a problem in terms of having to compete with basically stolen intellectual properties that hit the marketplace and become dirt cheap to people. And that didn't get done. I don't think it's going to get done this term. I hope to be wrong on that. But the way that it was approached, we could have done it. And what's interesting is the idea was that we talked about it. Kudlow talked about it during the first term. And it was put the pressure on China. You get all of your trade partners on your side and aligned and say, we're going to put the pressure on you and choke you out if you don't do something about intellectual property rights. Now, the first problem with that is that you have to take that approach, and it wasn't done. But also, nobody has the intellectual technology stuff that we have. No other nation has it on the scale that we have it. And so they don't have the same interest necessarily that we do. It's not a priority for them as much as it is a U.S. priority. But if we put pressure on them to go with us and face China, that's where the pressure would be on China to choke them out. Now, interestingly,
1: He didn't do that, though.
8: He didn't do that. And what happened in his second term? When you put the tariffs in place, China goes to establish trade routes with other trade partners around the world, their trade partners, and some, and many of ours, to put pressure on the U.S. And I thought, well, isn't this ironic?
1: What I wonder is, and but this is not a criticism. Sometimes people might think that if a question is asked, it's a criticism. What is the purpose of bringing so many of the CEOs over there?
8: Yeah, I think it is to show what could be done with cooperation.
1: So you don't bring over CEOs, as many as he did, in high tech and everything, industry, right. High tech, you name it. Was it 30?
8: Yeah. There weren't that many when he made the trip to the Middle East. There were some, but not that many.
1: Now, and so you sit there and say, okay, it's about trade.
8: Yeah.
1: If you're bringing over CEOs, then you would assume they're going to be talking to other CEOs, which means you don't start off that type. You can start off a conversation with two politicians on tariffs.
8: Yeah.
1: That's why I'm wondering what's going on with him, you know, bringing. And again, this is not a criticism. I just wonder what the specific purpose is and who the CEOs will be talking to and what will they be talking about. What is the overall game plan? And I say this based on the fact, a couple of things yesterday that I saw from Bloomberg and CNBC and some experts, and Andrew Studdiford in National Review lined it out. What was, you know, the situation, Bloomberg and CNBC looking at the government figures right now, and this is all relating to Kevin Warsh, but this is all about the economy. Trump wants lower interest rates. It's not coming. Even with the new Fed, Fed head, he's a Fed head.
8: Yeah.
1: Bloomberg noted that investors snagged 5% yield on 30-year Treasury bills for the first time since 2007.
8: Yeah.
1: As surging energy prices pushed inflation and the expectations of more of it. That's a number that will have been noted in Iran, among other places, as the regime there tries to calculate the White House's tolerance for the economic and thus domestic political pain brought about by the war. The immediate trigger was the rise in wholesale PPI inflation, which rose a seasonably adjusted 1.4% in April, annualized to 6%, a lot higher than expected. Much of the blame lies with higher energy prices brought by the Gulf conflict. But not only that, as CNBC reported, the services sector accelerated 1.2%, the biggest gain since March of 2022. We mentioned that yesterday. Mm-hmm. Two-thirds of the move was attributed to a 2.7% gain in trade services, a sign that tariff costs are now starting to have a larger impact on prices.
8: Yeah.
1: Inflation is sticky and accelerating. The core reading confirms a deeper structural trend, especially in services, said David Russell, global head of market strategy at TradeStation. The Hormuz crisis is aggravating the problem, but this goes way beyond oil. Market prices points to little chance of any interest rate cuts through the rest of the year, though odds for a hike climb to about 39% following the PPI report.
8: Well, see, there's the problem. Here's the conundrum for Warsh. You get in, you're going to convince the rest of the board to not go up? And imagine that's his first move. So let's say mid-June, the next meeting is a non-move. That's going to stand out in the media, given that it's Kevin Warsh now at the helm. A zero move. Nothing happens. No change. Because if it's not lowered, which would be a Trump move, that's what Trump wants. He wants interest rates lowered. Then it works, you know, it shows, well, Warsh is working in his favor. But again, you're talking about the entire board. It's not just Warsh.
1: Right.
8: And so the question would be, well, what happens if by the time we hit the mid-June meeting, they're looking at a quarter of a point increase, and that would be Warsh's first move?
1: Well, that's the problem. When we go back, we talked yesterday. I'm old enough to remember when Volcker became the Fed chair in order to stop 10 years of inflation,
8: right?
1: The skyrocketing of interest rates to bring it down. And, you know, when you look at it, and the figures show, it's beyond just oil.
8: Yeah.
1: That's the worry.
8: Yeah, right.
1: That it's beyond oil, even though I might make the case, yeah, but oil affects everything in shipping and everything else. So when you look at how everything's tied together, does oil have a bigger? I don't know this. It's just the question that I have. Does oil have a bigger impact because just prices, the public just won't stand if you raise prices? They're not going to buy.
8: Well, and here's what stood out to me for the core inflation numbers from yesterday. Is that the two big misses? The median forecast on the April PPI was 0.5, but it was actually 1.4. The median forecast on core PPI was 0.3, and it actually was 0.6. So you. Again, if the market's missing that on the forecast, on the month-over-month forecast, I don't have the breakdown on the year-over-year forecast, but we went from the previous month was 4.3 PPI year-over-year, and the new updated forecast from yesterday is 6%, 6 even. 3.7 on the core PPI year-over-year when you go back a month, and then from yesterday, it went up to 4.4%. So I don't know what it doesn't show here. What I have in front of me, what the median forecast on those two numbers were, but the misses on the month over month. Again, I have to ask, and the markets weren't like completely rattled. I know the Dow was down, but the Nasdaq was up. Again, I just don't know how to read into this long term. But if it indeed is. And it we know to a certain extent. The question is, to what extent are the tariffs adding to the costs right now, and what's to be done about it?
1: And again, I believe, as I said yesterday, the impact of the tariff should be coming down because it went from 15 to 10%. They're pulling in a lot fewer dollars from the end, but the 10% could be reversed. Mm-hmm. But we're talking about what the situation is right now. But it went from a much higher percentage of tariff rates to a lower. So does that have any effect, or are we just seeing the cumulative effect over the tariffs over the last year? I don't know that. I don't know if anybody does, which brings me back to the point of there is no other reason that I can think of why you would bring all the major heads of industry with you to China unless you're talking about massive cooperation with China to do what? Trade.
8: It's trade, and I think there's a couple of things.
1: And if it's trade, you're the CEOs do not want to be listening to tariff talk.
8: No, they don't. And the question is, what are they looking for? What is the president looking for out of that?
1: Right.
8: And how does the private sector basically help in that regard? What would be the promises being made of basically, all right, investment in China? Well, Americans don't want to hear that. Yeah. So
1: but companies really don't. You know, the problem is looking at the problems that and China has a ton of problems, as CBS pointed out, believe it or not, earlier that we played that audio. The one thing is, if you would rather trade.
8: I
1: think when you look at the situation, when you look at a lot of these countries now, because you wonder, you know, the pressure is on a communist government, you wonder, do you want to have, we've seen what happened with industry, some of the industries that we have put in Venezuela, how they were, you know, taken over.
8: Well, yeah, and when I say investment in China, I don't mean necessarily production in being moved to China, but the technology in the technology world, there would obviously have to be partnerships
1: right.
8: with China,
1: right.
8: which is the closest thing you can get to.
1: Well, by the way, if you do partnerships with China, especially on tech, then you have licensing agreement, which is less stealing of intellectual property, which could also be a part of the goal of what they want.
8: And maybe that's the end goal here is, look, we can partner with you if you'll play by the rules.
1: And the thing is, I know we have investment in plants, GM, whatever, automobile companies all over the world. My point is, when you start looking at totalitarian governments and long term, just like businesses are moving out of California, Illinois, New York, and going to places where there's more, you know, freedom, they can still sell to wherever they want, whatever state they want.
8: Right. And that's something that,
1: you know, what's the long term of investment in China when it comes to actual plants for American CEOs?
8: Right. And what can you trust out of any agreements that
1: right.
8: come of this?
1: Exactly.
8: You know, I mean, you can show them a big grand picture long term. They still want control.
1: We are Red Eye Radio.
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0: He is Eric Cronin. I'm Gary McNamara. Welcome and good morning. Thanks so much for being here. Let's play this audio here from, this is James Erdman, a career CIA operations officer who was the whistleblower. And here's what he had to say yesterday about, well, the COVID cover-up. All right, here we go.
1: Dr. Fauci's role in the cover-up was intentional. Dr. Fauci influenced the analytical process and findings by leveraging his position to ensure the IC consulted with a conflicted list of curated subject matter experts, public health officials, and scientists. This included some of the authors of the paper, The Proximal Origin of SARS-CoV-2, and other public health experts who have been in his orbit for the last 20-plus years.
0: Nothing surprising.
2: No.
0: We had already figured that out, but
2: yeah, right.
0: His voice absolutely is needed. I have no idea why the CIA objected to him yesterday. Did you see that?
2: Yeah, I don't know.
0: What in the world is going on there? Did you notice?
2: Breaks of a much larger involvement.
0: What I noticed was not one Democrat showed up. Why not pound him? Why not demonize him?
2: Right. Is it because the president's in China at the same time?
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5: ABC News, I'm Wayne Cabot. Can he do that? Some of the reaction to President Trump's reported request to be paid more than $1 billion by taxpayers to a commission in exchange for dropping his lawsuit against the IRS.
6: Sources say the commission would be under no obligation to disclose the process of awarding any compensation. Trump would not be personally eligible to receive payments, but sources say entities associated with him would be. As would the 1,600 individuals charged in the January 6th Capitol attack that Trump pardoned his first day in office last year.
5: ABC's Allison Kosick. Louisiana's Bill Cassidy is the first senator to lose a primary since 2017, primaried by President Trump for voting against Trump in the January 6th impeachment trial. A driver has plowed into cars and people overnight in East Oakland, California, killing three. The driver is among the injured. This is ABC News.
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1: We are Red Eye Radio. He's Eric Cronin. I'm Gary McNamara. 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You can listen when and where you choose. All right, just to clarify something, because I had asked the question, you know, why did the CIA come out against Mr. Erdman yesterday testifying? And then I said, and then Democrats didn't show at all, not one Democrat. Why?
2: And I was
1: that?
2: Answering the first question.
1: You were answering the first question, and that was a look of confusion on my face when you said, "Well, because the president's over in China." And I was looking at you like,
2: why would Democrats care about that? Well, yeah. Democrats, it's a no show because it's a non-winner for them. I think it's one of these moments where I don't think they can defend Fauci anymore.
1: Well, that's the thing that really got me. There was no attempt.
2: Yeah, none.
1: Because Democrats normally will just go. Even if, look, we saw the Democrats talking to the Secretary of the Interior, mm-hmm. Bergman, yesterday, mm-hmm. Mm-hmm. and that, you know, they'll actually make arguments when he was like, no, we, you know, solar and wind basically can't cut it. So right. When it gets dark, we have batteries, you know. Don't you know? Please put into the record.
2: This guy doesn't know the technology of batteries.
1: On the interior, that we have batteries. We don't have damn batteries that can run a city. Stop it.
2: Right.
1: I mean, so ignorance and arrogance is not new to the Democrats. And so I figured they would come out that somebody. Did you see anybody defending Fauci yesterday?
2: No.
1: I didn't see anyone.
2: Because they can't. And I think they would really like this sleeping dog to lie. They would really like to move on from this and let this try and make this a non-story. I think they know the more they bring something up, the more it becomes an issue. But they also have to know that most people look at this for the whole COVID thing, and realize it's a non-winner. And the rank and file people look at it and say, we were screwed out of productivity. This became something where there was way too much government control. The Democrats over and over, overplayed their hands. And you got to a point where you couldn't even post something on social media without being punished for it. And there's no way

0: was a racist and everything else.
1: Nancy had to say, you know, you need to, she went to her district and she said, you need to shop in Chinatown and, you know, in the neighborhood in her district and all of this and don't be racist and
0: like
1: everything
0: Chinatown
1: else.
0: Chinatown had anything,
1: right.
0: Like any Chinatown in the United States had anything to do with the
1: right.
0: COVID.
1: Exactly.
0: That's how lost they were. But we had always said, what is the motive for hiding it?
1: Right.
0: Why are they doing everything to hide and demonize and destroy people's career, attempt to destroy their lives and careers, because they're saying, no, this isn't, that it isn't plausible when you say, all right, we're the lab that we actually mutate these viruses on purpose,
1: right,
0: is just a mile from the fish market?
1: Right.
0: What are the odds of that happening?
1: Right.
0: And that's where a virus that we've never seen before that could be manipulated, we have the ability to do it, just a mile away, it doesn't make any sense. Thank you, John Stewart, for bringing that out. Remember that one?
1: Oh, yeah.
0: When he came out.
1: It was on Colbert's show, his old buddy Colbert, and he just laid it down in comedic fashion, but with truth.
0: Right.
1: It was funny because it was true. And, you know, you think about that. This is where our term bat soup crazy came from. Because we can't say the other word. But also, I mean, it was during that time when we coined that phrase because they were saying, and I remember an article, and forgive me, Washington Post, New York Times, sorry, they all blend together at some point. But somebody wrote the article. It's not even a debate. It's a consensus now that it came from a wet market. And I thought, you're so far behind the times. But this is exactly what you get from the activists that still believe some of them or still push the idea that Russian collusion actually happened.
0: Well, I think it's important, as we said back then, again, what is the motivation for so many in the American government to hide where the COVID virus came from? Because
1: right.
0: When you look, this is something that stopped the world.
1: Yeah.
0: That destroyed people's lives.
1: Yes.
0: That destroyed people's income.
1: Mm-hmm.
0: That destroyed their jobs.
1: Yes.
0: That did things that are unconscionable. What we did keeping young kids out of school and how we shut down society, I have a little bit of curiosity to find out how this happened and why it happened and who might be responsible for it. So we're like, the whole time, why are they trying to protect China? They weren't trying to protect China. They were trying to protect the fact that taxpayer dollars that was not supposed to be used for gain-of-function research was being used for gain-of-function research, even if Fauci wanted to change the definition of the word or the phrase gain-of-function. That's what they were hiding, the United States involvement in it and Fauci's involvement in it and other American research entities, their involvement in doing something that Congress had said you can't do anymore.
1: Right.
0: That's what they were hiding. They were hiding. They weren't protecting China.
1: No.
0: They were protecting themselves.
1: It was CIA operation, a CYA operation.
0: Right. And by the way, we're not just saying this now. We said this back 4 years ago, 5 years ago.
1: Yep. It is mind-blending how bad this thing was. Because really, there were two epidemics. There was the epidemic of the virus itself, but the greater epidemic of the control by governments, local, state, and even federal governments all across the world. But here at home, we are greatly concerned about the actions taken by people who, by the way, didn't buy the science themselves. We know that. Because they were in public or caught in pictures numerous times, Gavin Newsom, without a mask. even early on.

0: They didn't buy the science. They didn't believe it. So this entire thing was absolutely just mind-boggling in how much government control they looked to get. Think about that. This was a time when Elon Musk didn't own X. You know, it wasn't controlled yet by, well, free speech or somebody who believed in free speech. It was, the FBI was there. We know that social media, look at what happened to the New York Post.
1: Well, yeah, because the Hunter Biden, think about the censoring of the Hunter Biden laptop from the New York Post was the same effort to censor anything that had to do with the virus coming from the Wuhan lab and the United States involvement.
0: It was the same mission to control the messaging. Control the messaging, control the messaging, control the messaging, control the people, control their movement, control their access, control their means of production, how they feed their families, their jobs, all of it. And they thought they had won it forever. I firmly believe that. Here we have something that, because they talked about it, remember? Remember Dark Brandon?
1: I forgot about Dark Brandon.
0: Somebody's got to make that t-shirt. It probably already is made.
1: Oh,
0: but Biden, we're going into a dark winter. Like, shut up, dude.
1: Was that with the red behind him?
0: Yeah, I don't know if he was talking about the virus at that point. Okay. But he also made the statement, it's going to be a dark winter. Like, you know, this was the drama being played out to instill fear. It gets to a very serious point because the truth isn't being known by the people. And then you had a spike in suicides with adolescent women. And I believe there's a connection there. When you have a world telling them that all of the authority around them is telling them, if you breathe on someone, you could kill them. If they breathe on you, they could kill you. That it was this fear building that led to, in part, that kind of behavior. I'm convinced that was part of it because it was during that time. It was during that period. They couldn't leave their home, even to go to school. They could barely communicate with friends. They certainly couldn't hang out with friends or otherwise the SWAT team would be in their front yard in some cases.
1: And the attempt to censor...
0: You couldn't go to church.
1: The attempt to censor all information on anything that eventually the left disagreed with. Because remember the point that this got to. Remember social media.
0: Yes.
1: Banning the Babylon Bee.
0: Yes. Yes.
1: For anybody who's my age, that's like the government banning Mad Magazine.
0: Right.
1: When we were kids.
0: Yeah.
1: That's how far the left got to. When you think about that, in the United States of America, a parody website, which was just like Mad Magazine.
0: Right. Or any of the political cartoonists over the years, right?
1: Right. You know? Exactly. That banned, no, you're going to be, the government is going to censor you.
0: Yes.
1: And they go, oh, no, it was Facebook. Yeah. From pressure from, as we know now, the government.
0: Yes.
1: We know the coercion that went on there.
0: Right.
1: Thank you, Twitter files.
0: Right.
1: Thank you, the Democrats, you know, Barry Weiss, Michael Schellenberger, Matt Taibbi, and others who brought that forward.
0: And a former liberal who made it happen by buying the real estate of Twitter, which became X, Elon Musk.
1: Yeah. We wouldn't have known any of this. And the Democrats
0: Who knows where we would be?
1: But the Democrats don't care. But to me, that's really one of the most incredible things. Not one Democrat. Democrats, all they want to do is demonize. They couldn't demonize. They didn't want to take a chance of demonizing Erdman yesterday.
0: Right. No. No.
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0: Bill.com. What's the truth behind infinite banking? What is this? 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
0: All right.
1: And there's situations where permanent insurance, where it can work. But there's also situations where you're just going to get burned, to be honest with you.
0: So, oh, dear.
1: You really have to be careful with who you're working. Again, Jackie, it all comes back to who you're working with. 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You know,
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1: I like using life insurance. 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But it's a lot of times it's presented like this magical wealth-building machine that works for everyone. And that's just not the case. You know, and so with life insurance, you know, there's ways you can structure the plans where we're structuring it to have tax-free income. 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But you have to structure it the right way. You've got to be, you know, the younger you are, the better. The healthier you are, the better. But, you know, I see these people that come in to my office. And they go, we went and met with this firm down the street, and they bring this proposal and they bring this illustration in that is just a bunch of garbage. It's something that is never going to happen.
0: Oh.
1: And it scares me because, you know, there's bad advisors out there. And
0: there are.
1: Who are you working with? Why are you working with them? What are their credentials? You know, I talk about the who, what, why, when, and how of financial planning, of income planning. And the two most important things, Jackie, are that you're working with an independent advisor and a fiduciary firm. 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
1: It's been a great show. So far, so good. An interesting discussion, too, on what you hear online about financial information and about retirement planning, which, of course, comes in little 30-second spurts. But this is the real thing, Mile High Money with Adam Moeller. I'm Jackie Selby. What do you think, Adam? Are people, one of these things that is sold online is buying real estate. Do you think that maybe people are underestimating the risk in real estate investing right now?
2: Yeah, Jackie. And so I talk about this a lot during the show. I talk about things that I'm a fan of, things that I'm not a fan of. We talk about, you know, I'm a fan of doing the right thing for the right reason and tax-free and guaranteed income and tactically managed portfolios and education and transparency. And yeah, of course, the Colorado sports and the Avs are rocking and rolling and Poor Nuggets and the Rockies are not eliminated from the playoffs just yet, so that's good. But I'll tell you, you know, real estate investing, it's not something that I can say guaranteed, right? I can't just throw that word guaranteed out there. You know, as a fiduciary, I can't say guaranteed in stocks or bonds or futures or commodities or options or real estate or gold or, you know, so if... When people come in and they say, this is my plan, and I'm going to put everything in gold, I'm going to put everything in real estate, I'm going to do this. It's, you have to be, you know, why are we doing this, right? What's the goal here? Is the goal income in retirement? Is the goal to, you know, grow your money the best that we can? Is the goal tax-free income? Is that, you know, what's the goal? What are we trying to achieve here? And I think that social media has made owning rental properties look almost effortless, right? Buy a duplex, collect
1: right.
2: Passive income, retire
1: yep.
2: early, but what often gets left out are vacancies. You know, how about repairs, fixing that toilet at 12 o'clock on a Tuesday night? You know, bad tenants, rising insurance costs, interest rates, leverage risk. You know, real estate can be a fantastic long-term investment and part of the plan, but it's also a business. And so, you know, you have to be careful with what you see online. So many people come in and go, here's my plan. And I just scratch my head because it's like, how did we come up with this? You know, who told you about this? And I always think of, I got a great client that listens to this show every week. And I'm going to see her in the next couple of weeks. Her name is Marilyn. And Marilyn came to one of the workshops we did. I've been doing this for almost 25 years, and I've done a lot of things over the years. I started with AXA Equitable, the old insurance company, the old right. Equitable Life Insurance Company. And I would go and meet with people at their kitchen tables. I met with, you know, between 5 and 10 people a day for so many years.
1: Golly.
2: And driving around, and a lot of good experience, but a lot of work, a lot of blood, sweat, and tears. And
1: I would say.
2: But I learned so much, you know, and I'm grateful for the experience. And but then I got into doing educational workshops and seminars, and I built my own firm, and a great independent planning firm that we've built here. We're a licensed fiduciary firm, and I love being able to do what I do now, but So we do, we've done educational workshops. I've done hundreds of workshops all across Colorado. And Marilyn came to one of the workshops that we did. And so I go and meet with her and go sit at her house, her kitchen table there. And she goes, well, here's the deal. I've got these REITs, these real estate investment trusts. I got these
1: Ooh.
2: REITs, okay? And they are making great returns. There are no fees. They are 100% liquid. I mean, they're the greatest thing on earth, right? And the problem is she needs some money, okay? So she needs some money, and she's put a lot of this into these REITs. And, you know, from her, she's telling me all about them. They're safe. They're guaranteed. The return is great. They're 100% liquid and there's no fees. And I'm just going, this, I don't like what I'm hearing, right?
1: Right.
2: And so we try to get her some money. She needs some money, not to put into a different investment, just some money to live on. Okay.
1: Okay.
2: And so we call and they say, sorry, you can only take money out during our redemption period. And what? The redemption period is in 9 months. So she can't pay a penalty. There is no way for her to get her money.
1: Oh,
2: she can't pay a penalty. So you know, who are you working with? Why are you working with them? Do you really know what your investments are doing? You know, when people come in and we do a second opinion, we do this analysis in a portfolio MRI or a portfolio X-ray, and we lift up the hood on the car and see what that engine of your investment portfolio is doing, you know, we uncover fees, we uncover risk, we show you all the overlap that's happening. But most people have no idea what their investments are doing. You know, my client Todd, who I was just talking about earlier, you know, yeah, my account's doing great. You know, last year I was up, you know, 10%. You're going, it's going in the right direction, but you're all in stocks, and the S&P was up over 20%. So, you know, are you getting the right return for the risk that you're taking and the fees that you're paying? And usually the answer is no. So that's what we, you know, we do a Cliff Notes version for people. You know, here's what you have. Here's how it's doing. Here is what it looks like compared to the S&P 500. That's an easy benchmark. Here's what it looks like compared to our tactically managed portfolios. And so, you know, that's a lot of what we do is educating, Jack. I love educating people. I love doing what I do and just helping people and going, you know what? There's a better way of doing this. There's a smarter way of doing this. There's a cheaper way of doing this. There's a safer, more efficient way of doing this. Why aren't you doing it? You know?
1: I don't know. That's why we're on the radio, is to give this good information and education. 800-467-0737. Call Adam. Why aren't you doing it? 800-467-0737. Maybe, again, they've had information from bad sources like the internet. for example, that real estate, it's so easy. You know, the other thing which I thought was unrealistic was the expectations of returns on crypto. How do you feel about that?
2: Yeah, absolutely. I get calls on a lot about crypto. And, you know, I think that introduced millions of people to investing. You know, that may be the good news is that it's opening eyes and, hey, we can, you know, there's opportunities out there and we're going to start saving. I think that's one thing that it did for the younger, you know, generations is, hey, let's go invest and we can hopefully make returns. But it also introduced a culture of extreme speculations, you know, stories of overnight millionaires spread rapidly online. And, you know, these stories have, there's massive losses and people rarely get that same attention. So, you know, I think there's young investors that, you know, where the volatility almost became entertainment. And so, you know, I don't know. I own a little bit myself. You know, we have money managers. That's what they specialize in. That's right. What they do. If you come into my office and you say, I want to tactically manage portfolios with all U.S.-based stocks, all large cap company stocks. If I want a crypto portfolio, we can do that for you. But most of my clients aren't. Maybe they have a, you know, 2% of their portfolio in it. So it's a super small, you know, small asset allocation where if it really does take off, great, we can take advantage of it. But if it doesn't, then no big deal. You know, it's such a small part of the portfolio.
1: Right, because there's so many other things to plan for, not just that part of it. So what about partial truths? Are they more dangerous than obvious lies, if you know what I mean?
2: I mean, the hardest financial information to spot is the kind that contains some truth, right? Dividend investing works. But dividends alone don't solve retirement income planning. Roth IRAs are powerful, but not always the best answer. You know, paying off debt matters unless it destroys liquidity right before retirement. So, you know, online advice often removes context because nuance, again, doesn't go viral. So, again, the point of today's show, I think, Jackie, is where are you getting your information from? Who are you listening to? Who are you working with? You know, we're about education. You know, that's what we're about here is educating you on, is there a better, smarter, cheaper, safer, more efficient way of doing things? And maybe you're doing great, right? Maybe this isn't you. Maybe you've done a wonderful job of planning. You've got your income streams coming in. You've got your tactically managed portfolios, you've got long-term care covered, you've got estate planning done, you're in a perfect situation. Mm-hmm. Well, you know, out of the thousands of people that I've met with over the years, that's happened three times. Okay. Oh. So, you know, again, when people come in and meet with us, there's something we can help you with. We can get you more return. We can, we can introduce strategies or solutions where we're going to have less fees or less risk or more return. Or, again, we can introduce those hybrid long-term care strategies or the estate planning or the tax-free income. You know, there's something that we can help you with.
1: Yeah, I mean, you have to get on the schedule, though, if there's you'd like to see some movement within your proposed financial plan. For retirement, it's so important. I just hear horror stories of people who didn't make a plan and then they've lost money in things. So 800-467-0737, 800-467-0737. There's also this story about the fellow who had, oh my gosh, so much crypto on a hard drive, and then somebody slipped the hard drive into the recycle bin, and the guy spent like 2 years and $1 million searching for it because it would have been worth $900 million in crypto. He had the entire recycle plant turned upside down over and over and over looking for this little drive so that he could get his money. I mean, these things are crazy to me. Oh boy, you don't want to be stuck in that situation. We got about a minute left, Adam.
2: Jackie, what if meeting with me for an hour changed the entire trajectory of your financial life? 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
2: Great show, Jackie. Thanks. 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
3: Information presented on this program is believed to be factual and up to date, but we do not guarantee its accuracy, and it should not be regarded as a complete analysis of the subjects discussed. Discussions and answers to questions do not involve the rendering of personalized investment advice, but are limited to the dissemination of general information. A professional advisor should be consulted before implementing any of the options presented. Encompass More Asset Management is registered as an investment advisor with the SEC and only transacts business in states where it is properly registered or is excluded or exempted from registration requirements. Registration with the SEC does not imply a
4: certain. The proceeding was a paid advertisement. The opinions, viewpoints, and promises made during the preceding program are not those of KHOW, its staff, management, or parent company, iHeartMedia Incorporated.
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8: ABC News, I'm Wayne Cabot. An attack on a nuclear power plant in the UAE is raising the stakes in the Iran war. A generator set ablaze. The plant itself is not leaking radiation, we're told. Unclear who sent in the drone, but Iran has threatened the UAE for hosting Israel's troops. Iran's choking of the Strait of Hormuz is increasingly affecting businesses who either absorb the costs or pass them along.
9: My truck that I have that I use to pull the trailer is 100% diesel. I use my truck also to go buy supplies and stuff for my business.
8: Jose Perez in California, with diesel now at around $7.50 a gallon. One of the Republicans to go against Trump in the January 6th impeachment trial is out of a job. Bill Cassidy of Louisiana, first U.S. senator to lose a primary since 2017. First win for a Bulgarian at Eurovision. Dara, 27 years old, wins for Bangaranga. This is ABC News.
10: Engine 20 on scene, multiple cars and... patients at the accident.
8: Three people dead, others badly hurt from a driver who plowed into cars and pedestrians in Oakland, California overnight. The driver suffering minor injuries. No word what led to the crash. Audio there from Broadcastify. Big rail strike threatening to upend the Monday ride for hundreds of thousands of New Yorkers who take the Long Island Railroad.
11: The main sticking point? Pay raises between 4.5% and 5%, along with health care costs.
12: So you guys are prepared to hold out for not just days, but months?
9: Yes, if we have to, yes. We have no choice.
8: ABC's Morgan Norwood, America's largest commuter rail system, shut down this morning. A spread of Ebola cases has the World Health Organization declaring a public health emergency of international concern. More than 300 suspected cases, 88 deaths reported in Congo and Uganda. The WHO says there's no need now to close borders. I'm Wayne Cabot, ABC News.
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16: Relatively light traffic across the Denver metro area right now, with no major stalled delays or crashes on any of your highways. No major stalled delays or crashes off-highway either. Peña Boulevard is wonderful and wide open both directions. Boulder Turnpike, clean and green, both directions as well. With traffic, I'm Vic D.
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2: 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I am Jim Clouk, a.k.a. Checka Pro Joe. It's so great to have you here on the radio today with me. I know you're not on the radio. You're listening in your car, your truck, your garage, maybe inside the house. But who I do have on the radio is someone you may have heard before, and you're going to want to hear more from this guy. His name is Cody Johnson. He is our garage door expert. Cody, welcome back to the show.
3: I'm blessed to be here. Thank you for having me, and I'm glad to be on the radio with you. So this is great.
2: So great to have you here. I love having you in the studio to talk about something that pretty much everybody has who listens to my show. If they own a house, they probably have a garage door or two or three.
3: Oh, absolutely. I haven't seen that many homes that don't have garage doors. There's a few that have carports, but massive amount of the houses that, you know, we see in the cities, 95% have garage doors.
2: So today we're going to take your questions at joe@checkapro.com. If you have a question, you can email Joe, J-O-E, at checkapro.com. That's my email. The best way to get a hold of me. We'll be hearing from Corey today and from Pam and from Sam, and that's all coming up. We're also going to be talking about garage door maintenance, repair, replacement, anything garage door. So if you have a garage door and it's making a lot of noise, or it's acting up, or you're just tired of that ugly thing and you want a new one, well, we'll talk about that today here on the show. I'll be giving out the phone number throughout the program as well. We have 10 of these offers. I should say Cody has brought 10 of these offers to the radio program today. I'm going to tell you what the offer is. And you may have heard this before and may not have acted on it, but now may be the time. A garage door tune-up. This is a $500 value for just $129. I asked him for more. I said, what else can you do to sweeten the deal? He said, well, we have the 29-point inspection, and we can incorporate that into the garage door tune-up for the $129. I said, yeah, and what else? He said, really? Right? You said, more?
3: I said, more. Are you serious?
2: 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And that's when he had to get authorization from above, but I'm glad you did. 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These are nylon rollers. 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And we're going to let you know how good it could sound on your garage door, because we're going to play audio of my garage door before and after. A 29-point inspection and the 129 garage door tune-up. All of this worth 500 plus.
3: Yep.
2: All for just 129.
3: Only 129. Yes, sir.
2: Only for 10 people, though.
3: That's right. We had to limit it.
2: Yeah. There's a limit. There has to be a limit. Otherwise, you guys would go broke. So it's very simple. This deal ends at the end of the program or after the first 10 people call. I'm going to give out Cody's number right now. Here's his number. Call Cody now at Don's Garage Doors. 303-586-7372. Once again, 303-586-7372. The number, again, a little slower, 303-586-7372. Now, if you're driving, don't try to call now. You can call a little bit later. We will keep you up to speed because Jerry, our producer here at the radio show, keeps us posted on how many are left. This is a special number. These calls actually go through Jerry's office here at the radio studio, and then they go directly over to Cody's office. It kind of transfers through electronically. So it's kind of cool because we can actually see the calls coming in. So we will keep you up to speed. I'm excited today.
3: This is great.
2: All right. Why don't we go to the email bag, if you will. It used to be called the mail bag when people sent it in with a stamp. The email bag. Corey has a question. If I pull the emergency release cord and lift the door halfway by hand, does it stay in place or does it slam down?
3: Great question. And this is one of the things that we do on our tune-up. It's called a balance test. So when you lift the door up halfway and you kind of stop that momentum, it should actually stay there. So if it's slamming down, then we have a spring issue. If it's flying up, then we have a spring issue. So that's a three-point balance test. When the door is all the way on the bottom, it should stay down. That sounds obvious, right? When you lift it halfway and you stop that momentum, it should stay. And then when you lift it all the way up, it should stay up. You know, it may come down 6 inches, but it should not fall down. And so that's a balance test that we do. And it's part of our tune-up. So, yes, Corey, it should be staying. When you lift it halfway, it should stay right there.
2: Yep, it's supposed to be balanced with that spring. The spring is to basically assist you or the opener to open and close it.
3: Yeah, absolutely. A spring is the what we call the counterbalance of the garage door. It's really the muscle of it. Most people think the opener is, or if you or I had to lift the door up, you think you or I are the muscle. No, the opener should be lifting no more than 5 pounds. And so the springs, but a lot of garage doors are anywhere from 125 pounds. The heaviest I've seen so far is over 1,000 pounds. That was a fancy, massive wood overlay door. But, you know, so that's what the doors weigh. However, when you and I lift it up, we shouldn't be feeling 1,000 pounds or 100 pounds. We should be feeling 5 pounds is really what it should feel like to us. And more importantly, the opener, because the opener has a lot of plastic parts that are going to break a lot quicker if the door is not balanced properly.
2: Yeah, well explained. Okay, in a moment, I'm going to give out Cody's phone number. But before, I want to go over this deal again, Cody. Let me see if I got this right. A tune-up for your garage door for just $129. On top of that, a 29-point inspection. 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All that for $129. It's worth over $500. Did I get that right?
3: You nailed it. Perfect.
2: Wow. Oh, and Jerry says there's only 8 left. That went quick.
3: Whoa.
2: Two gone already. Okay. Call right now, everybody. I'm giving out Cody's number right now. Dial to get this deal. Call Cody now at Don's Garage Doors, 303-586-7372. Once again, 303-586-7372. The number, again, a little slower, 303-586-7372. All right, Cody, some real fun now, and we're going to ask Jerry to help us out. I recorded my garage door before I got new nylon rollers. Didn't sound good.
3: No, it did not.
2: I recorded it after I got new nylon rollers. So Jerry is going to play the before and then the after. And this is really gives my listeners a really good idea of what their garage door probably sounds like to begin with, and what it may sound like after, correct?
3: Absolutely. I can't wait for the listeners to hear this.
2: All right, Jerry, cue it up. Play it right now. My old garage door rollers. Ouch.
3: We probably should have warned people to turn down the radio, right? So a lot of times, you know, it's screeching, it's grinding, you hear the ticking and stuff. It's really loud. A lot of people think that's normal. If you just bought the house, moved in, and that's what it sounds like, that's not what it's supposed to sound like. We're about to hear what it's supposed to sound like. But when that happens, there's issues. When there's that much noise, there's that much friction. A noise is a cry for help. So, and let's let them listen to the next one, and then they'll see the difference.
2: All right, Jerry, play the audio file of my new garage door rollers, the premium nylon rollers. Well, that was better.
3: Oh, yeah. So you can still hear the opener, kind of the buzzing noise from the opener, but the door itself is a lot quieter. So even people driving down the freeway right now understand the difference between those two. This is how the door should sound like. And we could actually make it quieter. Eventually, when your opener breaks, we'll get something even quieter than that. But the garage door itself, this is what it should sound like. It's nice and smooth. And more importantly, you know, the opener's working not as hard, because when there's all that noise and friction, the opener's having to pull harder, and everything's going to last longer now that it's working smooth.
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3: Oh, yeah. We strive for five. We strive for a five-star review. That's the expectation from our technicians, should be telling you that when we get there. But yeah, we're striving for a five-star review. If you have any issues, please bring that up to our technician right then and there. Let them fix it and make it right.
2: Call Cody right now to get this deal. 303-586-7372. Once again, 303-586-7372. The number, again, a little slower, 303-586-7372. Cody, before we go to break, I want to talk about your history. You've been in the garage door business since you were a kid. You grew up in it. Talk a little bit about that.
3: Yeah, I've been doing it for a little while, right? So Dad started way back when, in like 1987. So, you know, when I was in third grade, I needed a backpack. Dad says, let's go to work, right? So to get the backpack, we had to go to work. So I officially started in 2001, though. And I've been doing this ever since then. And my brother works with me, my mom, my uncle. It's really a kind of a family affair, if that makes sense. So we have a lot of experience, but I've got a wonderful team also. My team is phenomenal.
2: Yep, you got family in the business and a very large team, an extended family, if you will, that you brought on board.
3: That's right.
2: And when we come back, we've got a question from Pam. Pam says, is that grinding, squeaking, or banging sound coming from the motor, the rollers, or the springs? Interesting question. We'll see if Cody can answer that right after the break. We'll be right back right after this on Checker Pro Radio. Stand by.
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2: 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I'm going to give out Cody's number again right away, right now, before we go to Pam's question. A $129 garage door tune-up. 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I just played what mine sound like, and they sound great. Call Cody right now, because Jerry, Our producer says there are only 6 left from the 10 originally. 4 are gone. Call right now. 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Once again, 303-586-7372. The number, again, a little slower, 303-586-7372. All right, Cody, so Pam has written in. I had mentioned this before the break. I will read it again. Is that grinding, squeaking, or banging sound coming from the motor, the rollers, or the springs?
3: Well, good question, Pam. And to answer you, it could be all of the above. So a lot of times the grinding or squeaking noise is going to be coming more than likely from the rollers. But I have seen some weird one-offs where it could come from bearing plates and things like that. Maybe a popping noise could be coming from perhaps the springs that haven't been lubricated for a long time. Or if you have a builder grade, what we call pan door, very thin metal builder grade door, a lot of times that sheet metal will pop. Or perhaps the door's buckling. We keep an eye on that. And then on the opener itself, generally the opener, you know, it's just going to rumble and bumble a little bit. It'll make some noise. You'll hear the motor. But if it starts sounding abnormal, like, you know, you moved in 2 years ago and now it sounds 3x louder, you probably need to call us for a tune-up real quick.
2: Yeah, it could be a number of things. It's great, though, Pam, that you're keeping an ear on your garage door, not just an eye. Your ears can tell you a lot, can't they?
3: It can. It's funny. So a lot of times people ask, hey, what should I be doing? So after we tune up the door or replace the door, or replace the opener, what should I be doing ongoing? And a lot of times what I tell them, really all I want you to do is just go out there every month, hit the button, and just watch it and listen. And do you hear or see anything abnormal? If you don't, then you're probably golden. You're fine. Lubricate it, you know, two times a year. But keep on using it. And if you check it every month and it starts sounding abnormal, give us a call and then have us do an annual tune-up every year to make sure our fully trained certified technicians' eyes are on that garage door.
2: This offer you brought today is worth over $500 and it's only $129. It's not even half off. It's not even a third or yeah. Two-thirds. It's more than two-thirds off,
3: yeah.
2: Isn't it?
3: Yeah.
2: My gosh, it's crazy. I'm not great with math. I do know, though, that it's, 500 plus is a whole bunch more than 129.
3: I'm doing quick math now. We're going to call it 1/4 of the original price. How about that?
2: It is. You're right. Just about 1/4, depending upon what the plus is on the 500.
3: True.
2: Okay. 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And last I heard from Jerry, he said there were 6 left. 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Once again, 303-586-7372. The number, again, a little slower, 303-586-7372. So, Cody, I keep talking about this garage door tune-up and a 29-point inspection. Can you talk about some of the highlights of what you guys are going to do when you come out to my listeners' homes in terms of the 29-point and the tune-up? What are some things you're going to be really looking at first?
3: Yeah, so a lot of times a client will call us and they'll say, hey, I need a tune-up, and then we'll get there, and perhaps the spring is already broken. Like, they just knew something was off, and the opener actually worked. So obviously, eyes on first. Let's make sure there's nothing super bad, right? Check that first. But let's assume the door's working and functioning fine, just it's loud. So on the tune-up, we're going to tighten all nuts and bolts. We're going to check out all the hinges. There's hinges on a garage door. A lot of times they can crack, which is how the door zips together, and you can't have a hinge break because then it gets dangerous real quick. We're going to lubricate the door, all the hinges. We're going to put in new rollers, then lubricate that, lubricate the springs. And then on the 29-point check, We go through that door like a fine-tooth comb. We want to make sure that, you know, is everything in good working order right now? Is there something wearing out? Is there something that's a massive issue or about to be a massive issue? For instance, perhaps the cable is frayed or rusted. That needs attention immediately. The cables on the sides is something that the client should never touch. Never touch the springs, what I call the drums, which is the round circular things that the cables go around, and the cables. Don't touch that stuff. You can get hurt. It's all under tension. You can get it. Not going to be good. Let's put it that way. So the cables spread out the strength of the springs. It's like the tendons in our arms. It spreads out the strength. So if the springs are the muscle, the cables are the tendons. So they're always under tension. You got to be careful on that. But a lot of times they can fray or get rusted, which means they're weakening and they're going to eventually pop. And when that pops, those start going to fly and you don't want that. So we're going to inspect all that. We're going to go through a fine tooth comb. We're going to even check the bottom rubber. Is it rock hard? Has it shrunk? Has it fallen apart? So if you're getting rodents and pests coming in, we can change bottom rubbers. We'll build you a quote and offer it. We'll show you what's going on and show you what our options are. If you choose to move forward with our options, great. If not, there's no pressure from us. We're here to help.
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2: So. Okay. So call Cody now at Don's Garage Doors, 303-586-7372. Once again, 303-586-7372. The number, again, a little slower, 303-586-7372. All right, let's go to another quick question here before the break. Sam is asking, I like this question too, it's interesting. If I place a solid object, like a 2x4 piece of wood, on the ground, does the door reverse immediately upon contact, or does it keep trying to close?
3: That's a great question. It's actually a safety test that should be done. So, you know, in manual mode, no, it's not going to open back up. But when you have a garage door opener, an actual motor unit, yes, when the door hits that 2x4, it should stop and go back up. Now, understand it's going to put pressure on it, and then it's going to stop and go back up. If your opener safeties are working correctly, and that's a big if, there's a lot of times that it's not. There's a lot of times where the door is messed up and the previous garage door guy puts the forces at full blast and now the door is not stopping, and understand it, something can break either the opener or the door. But to answer your question, Sam, yes, it is supposed to stop and go back up. That's a built-in safety in all openers since, I believe, like 1983, if I remember correctly.
2: It's been a long time. And then also the sensors, yep. those little light sensors, well, you can't see the light. They're it's the beam, right? And those are supposed to be toward the bottom of the garage door opening within a certain range, I would take it, right?
3: Yes, absolutely. So in 1993, the photo beams, what I call safety sensors, became mandatory on all new openers for residential, and they're supposed to be no higher than 6 inches off the ground. And if you break that beam, if you cross that beam when the door's going down, the door should stop and go back up. And a lot of times, like, I'll have a client hit it with a trash can and they'll get them a little crooked, cobwebs. So that's something, some maintenance that a client can do, is just make sure the sensors are lined up, nothing in the way, no cobwebs on it, make sure they're cleaned up. But yeah, that's a very common issue. Sensors can go bad too, by the way. But if I cross that beam while the door's going down, it should stop and go back up, or else that's a safety concern, a massive safety concern right then and there.
2: Every once in a while, Cody, I will do a manual test myself. I'll kind of have fun. I'll press the button and I'll walk through the beam. And of course, it stops and goes back up.
3: Yeah, it's a safety test. It's a good idea to do it. You should probably do that once a month, too.
2: Yeah, something that won't work and won't go back up if you disengage the garage door with the cord and your spring isn't good, it'll come crashing down. And that's dangerous.
3: That is true. The door can slam down. You should always disengage it when the door is actually down, if at all possible. I do understand there's sometimes you... when you pull that red cord, it generally is to get your car out. So my cars are trapped, the door is down, and maybe you don't have power, although they have battery backup openers now.
2: Yep.
3: But maybe you don't have power and the door won't lift. Okay, then you disengage, you lift your door, get your cars out. But if the door is up and I'm disengaging it, you got to be very careful, because if the spring is broken, the door can slam down.
2: Cody, Jerry's talking in my ear. I don't think you can hear him right now. He can actually talk to both of us, but he's talking to me right now. Sometimes he gives me the finger, many fingers, and he's given me four fingers, and he's talking in my ear to make sure I'm watching him. Four means there's only four of these offers left. A $500 plus value, garage door tune-up plus a 29-point inspection for your garage door, and 10 free premium nylon rollers. 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Today on my show, thank you, Cody, by the way, $129, only $129. You've got to call right now. Call Cody now at Don's Garage Doors, 303-586-7372. Once again, 303-586-7372. The number, again, a little slower, 303-586-7372. Cody, we're going to break soon, but when we come back after the break, I want to talk about what I see here on my piece of paper in front of me. It says that there is no charge for you guys to come out and do a door quote.
3: Yeah, I'd love to talk about that. Absolutely.
2: So no obligation call. You don't have to pay anything for a free quote if you think your door is beyond repair or maybe it's just ugly. Maybe you want to update it. A lot of choices today.
3: Yes.
2: And we'll talk about the smile of your home, which goes hand in hand with that, right?
3: It does.
2: Okay. That's all coming up next right here on the Checker Pro Radio Show. Stand by, everybody.
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2: 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Over 20 years helping you, my listeners, find pre-qualified home service professionals, much like Cody Johnson here. He's been in the garage door business since he was a kid, grew up in the family business. Business has grown a lot. I know you love helping people, too.
3: Oh, yeah. That's why I do this. Hopefully, you know, people get educated from the radio show. And then when our technicians get out there, especially, they build a great relationship with the client. We get a sticker on the door. We get a 5-star review. But more importantly, the client actually understands the garage door system. It's a moving wall, and nobody ever tells you. You just take it for granted, but need to understand the ins and outs of them, and our technicians would love to walk you through it. Please just ask them. A lot of people just say, hey, that's the door, and they walk back in. Our guys are nerds. They love to actually talk sure. about what they do for a living, and they love to walk you through it. So if that's your personality, ask them, and they'll walk you through every single step of the way.
2: A lot of people assume when you're on the show that you are a maintenance and repair guy, company only. But that's not true. You actually can help people get rid of their old door. You'll take it away and put a brand new door in place. The door might be there for safety. It might be there for aesthetics. It might be there because it's going to sound better. There's a lot of reasons why you get a new door. You won't charge my listeners to come out, take a look, and give a free quote.
3: Yeah, so it's what we call a door quote. So there are some people, look, their door is dented and cracked. We've seen some with bullet holes in it, rusted. Maybe they drove through the door, but maybe it's also, 15 years old. It's builder grade. Most of our clients never got the chance to pick out what they want. Yep. The builder did it, or the previous homeowner did
2: it. It's like a hand-me-down.
3: Yeah, it's exactly like three hand-me-downs later, right? So now you get to pick what you want and what you deserve. And the garage door is the smile of the home. That's what you're looking for earlier. The garage door is the smile of your home. It's 40% of the face of the home. So think about that curb appeal. Remodeler Magazine had the ROI, return on investment, 268% return on investment for a new garage door system. Now, it's not just the garage door. That's the garage door. That's the facade, right? You have tracks, you have hinges and springs and cables, and then you have the motor units. So all of that is a garage door system. Of course, if your opener's brand new, we could just do the garage door. But 268% return on your investment on that. But more importantly, you have something that you wanted. You wanted that color. You wanted those windows. You wanted that stamp pattern. We will do free door quotes. All you have to do is just call, talk to our customer service reps. Hopefully you get Rose or Patty. Tell them Cody said hi. But yeah, just tell them that's what you want. We'll come out for free. No obligation. We'll give you options. What I really love that sets us apart, we're going to take measurements and stuff. It's not just come out there and tell you a price and not give you options. We're about giving options, not ultimatums. And what I really love about our process is we take a picture of the outside of the garage door, and then we can show you different flavors on our tablet, different what I call flavors, different designs of garage doors. So, some will have rectangles, some will have long rectangles, some will just be flat. We can show you different colors. Maybe you have a white door, but you're looking at it, you want a beige or a gray or a black door. We can show you different colors, different windows and where the windows will be. We have different types of garage doors. A lot of people have builder grade pan doors or very thin insulated doors. We have steel back doors. So it's a layer of steel insulation and another layer of steel. And like, I'm a big guy. I'm 6'8". I'm almost 300 pounds. I'm a little bit less now. I've gone on a diet. Okay.
2: All right. You're looking good.
3: So, but I can stand on some of these insulated panels and not put any dents in it. So it's a lot more rigid and strong. Plus it's energy efficient because our homes tend to leak, right? So the process that we have in our people, our technicians and our product specialists that's going to show you the different designs, you're going to love it. You don't have to guess what's it going to look like anymore. You're going to know exactly what it's going to look like the day you select it.
2: What you just mentioned sounded like my wife and I when we made a decision, 8 years ago or so, to get rid of the garage doors that were original to the home. These garage doors were 18 years old. They had literally, they had tears in them. Picture this, everybody, an aluminum can that you twist and twist until there's a tear in it, right? Almost like tearing aluminum foil. Mm-hmm. And there are these tears and rips that were actually screwed back together. Kind of like going into the doctor saying, hey, we're going to put screws in you. Oh, geez. Okay. So we decided, you know what? These doors are old. The whole system was old. Let's upgrade. And we upgraded to an insulated door, two insulated doors with windows in them. Insulated windows, too.
3: Yeah.
2: Solid doors. They're going to last much longer because they're built better than the original pan door that we had. Just love our new garage doors, and they have those premium nylon rollers.
3: But now they do. So
2: they do now. They didn't before. It sounded like a train.
3: That's right. That's right. So, but also, you know, on the hardware, there is different hardware options. You got builder grade, you got middle grade, and you got what we call our max life, which is lifetime warranty on the parts. It's actually a much better grade. It's not the same part that we warranty more. It's a higher grade everything. So it's really a fun process. I've never had any clients that didn't enjoy going through it, even if they didn't end up making the investment at that time. But nobody's ever complained about it because they're well educated afterwards. Most of the time, you know, when we originally started way back when, we didn't know to give you a bunch of options. It's like, you're just going to get the same thing. Now you get to decide what you want. And the good news is we also, you know, there's different, possibly different payment plans that you can do too. So it's not always out of pocket if you don't want to.
2: Yeah, that's a good point. You can actually finance these new door systems. Speaking of new doors, new rollers, I want Jerry to play the before and after again of my garage door. So Jerry's going to play in a few moments here what my garage door sounded like before the upgrade. Huge difference. Your garage door can sound similar today. Jerry says there's only two of these offers left to get your $129.

0: 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Night and day, Cody. Night and day.
1: The silence is golden, right? Isn't that what they say? So it sounds great. The garage door opener is, or the garage door is working so much smoother now. You still hear the opener there, but the opener's not working as hard anymore. So, like, if that door was a manual mode, you would understand the difference of the old rollers and how hard it would be to pull the door up and push it down versus now with the new rollers on there, the new premium nylon rollers, it's so much easier to go up and down. I promise you, your opener's going to last a lot longer now.
0: 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Only two of these left. Call Cody now at Don's Garage Doors. 303-586-7372. Once again, 303-586-7372. The number, again, a little slower, 303-586-7372. Cody, let's go to the email bag. Terry has a question. Based on the age of my door and the cost of this repair, am I better off investing in a new insulated system? Interesting. Just talking about my insulated door.
1: Yeah, so, you know, if you don't have an insulated door and the option was repair versus a new insulated door, it's a no-brainer. Get the insulated door. You're going to love it. A new door is always going to be better than kind of repairing what you have, but I don't know what the repair investment is. So to be fair there, just ask our technician. They'll give you the best advice on what options you have and what route that they would go. I'd directly ask them if I was your mom or your dad, what route would you go, and let them tell me and tell me why and show me why. A lot of clients ask us that, and we'll tell them in that exact example which route that they would personally go. Let them tell you, and then you make your best own judgment on that. We'll give you both kind of parameters.
0: Sometimes it's better just to replace. It's true. True of a car and a truck. Sometimes you'll move out of your house just to get a new house. You know, Cody, I knew a guy, no joke. This guy told me that he moved about every 7 or 8 years. And I said, why is that? He said, every time the house needed to be painted, he moved.
1: It's because everything else was about to break.
0: The dishwasher, the water heater, the HVAC system, right? And so I guess it's kind of like trading in a car after so many years, or leasing one. You're always getting a new one. Sometimes it's nice to have that peace of mind.
1: Absolutely. A peace of mind, worry-free. We actually have our memberships called the Worry-Free Club. And I would think, to answer her question also, I don't know how old your existing garage door is. So if we're talking about a garage door, it's well over 7 years old. A new one's going to always be better than that. If it's 2 days old, is it a good door or is it a builder grade door? So if it's builder grade, a new one's better than that. However, if it's repairable, we always give you that option. And if you need to replace it, we will tell you that directly.
0: It could be a brand new door. It could be a brand new development you're living in, a brand new house. How many times, Cody, has someone moved into a house that the builder just finished building 2 months prior, and they go in and pull out the countertops and the carpet? All the time.
1: Absolutely. Most people don't want builder grade items in their home. So as soon as they can afford to do something different, that's what they do. So
0: I think, though, people overlook or don't understand the garage door, and they think they have to live with that tinny piece of garbage.
1: Yeah, they don't have to. And hopefully that's the thing that they'll learn today listening, right? So you have options, and let us get out there and build a relationship with you. And even if you don't do a new door now, that's fine. Let's get the rollers replaced. Let's lubricate the door. Eyes on. Let's make sure that garage door was installed properly. Just because it's relatively new doesn't mean it was installed properly. Let's make sure everything's working smooth, and then you go from there.
0: 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You know what? We'll be giving out the phone number right after the break. We'll be right back right after this here on the Checker Pro Radio Show. Stand by.
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3: 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They call me Check a Pro Joe. My parents called me Jimmy. I'm Jim Clouk, and I love doing what I'm doing here with you guys. Every week on the radio, I get to help you, my neighbor. You know, Cody, that's how I started the business. It was over 20 years ago, and I was having trouble with contractors. Contractors in general, I'm generalizing, not you, Cody, but in general, contractors can be trouble, and I was having trouble. So I decided to create checkapro.com to help my fellow neighbors and homeowners in my area find good contractors. And so I personally go out and I meet them, I vet them, and then I put them on the website, and then I may invite them on my radio show like I do you.
4: That's right. I remember it was a battle for me to be able to get linked up with you. We had to get references. I was like, have you seen the amount of reviews we have? You're like, not good enough. I want to talk to the people. And you actually reached out to our clients. I gave you a list. I got permission from them to give you their number, and you called them and you talked to them. And it was an awesome experience because I knew that I was in a network of people that care about the clients. And that's what we do. We do home services, and I want everybody to treat others how everybody should be treating me, right? So, and I want to make sure we have people that you know, we're in a network here. We want to make sure the clients are treated right.
3: Absolutely. And you know that if a homeowner isn't happy, they often contact me. And in the past, I've had to have you fix something to happen, because what happens is sometimes someone isn't 100% satisfied. It may not have been something you had done or not done. Everyone's different. People have feelings, right? But I know you guys resolved any problems that ever have come across.
4: Yeah, I mean, sometimes usually it's just some sort of miscommunication, and that's a coaching opportunity for me to my technician, and then also a chance for our company to make it right. That's really what makes the difference. Like, a lot of companies, and this is why you even got started, a lot of contractors, if you want to call it that, they have taillight warranties. And what it means is, as soon as you don't see their taillight anymore, you can't get a hold of them. So us, we have fully trained technicians. We have fully trained customer service representatives. We have managers. We have layers of people to be able to help our clients. Ultimately, that's what our job is to do, and provide a great experience for the client. And that starts in the training. Every single technician, installer, maintenance tech, they know our job is to make that customer experience phenomenal. It should be white glove, and that's what our job is supposed to do. They should be asking for a 5-star review from you. And if we set that expectation, a lot of times, and I've had a couple where the client's like, I'm not so happy. Well, okay, then that's your chance to make it right. And then there's a coaching opportunity from me to that technician if they don't make it right. But we always ultimately make it right to the client.
3: Huge opportunity to have someone who's a little dissatisfied to turn them into a huge cheerleader. Actually, sometimes it's good to have a little bit of a problem, because you can get a huge positive outcome. You know, it's like working out. Do you realize, and you probably do because I know you work out, that you can't build muscle unless you tear it down? That's a negative thing, right? You're actually tearing the muscle. But if you want it to be larger, you actually have to put it through some pain first.
4: Yeah, I mean, I call it fail forward, right? So every time you fail, you got to learn from it. And as long as you're learning and improving and growing, that makes you better. It makes your team better. And that's what we're about. So won't pretend we don't have issues, but when there's issues, we learn from it and get better.
3: Cody, I've got an issue right now. It's a bit of a pain point for me. Maybe you can help me out.
4: Sure.
3: So Jerry, our producer, tells me that we have a big fat zero. That means 10 of these 10 are gone. So We have no more offers of this $129 garage door tune-up with a 29-point inspection for free and the 10 free premium rollers. The show is not over. I feel like I'm letting my listeners down, so I'm going to ask you for two more. That would be a 12 total because 10 are gone.
4: I see. You said dissatisfied.
3: What I'm doing here?
4: I see what you're doing. You're asking. We'll do it. Just do me a favor. When you call and you talk to our customer service representative, tell them you heard us on the radio, the 129 roller tune-up. They'll know what it is, and they're going to honor it. There are sometimes some people that might be on hold, and somebody might have just called in. Just tell them 129 roller tune-up. They're going to honor our offer.
3: Cody has helped us out here, guys, so if you're interested... We had zero left a few moments ago. He's bonused us two. So call now. Here's Cody's number. 303-586-7372. Once again, 303-586-7372. The number, again, a little slower. 303-586-7372. Cody, we've covered a number of things on the show today. Not quite ready to wrap things up. Jerry says we have one left. Ooh, thank you, Jerry. Boy, these things go like hotcakes. So I want to go to a question from Ben. So I'm going to ask you the question on behalf of Ben. And then after that, let's kind of do a recap of what we talked about today for our listeners. How's that sound?
4: Awesome.
3: Okay. So Ben... asking, how many cycles are in these springs rated for? I guess the question is, how long is a spring rated for in terms of cycles? I guess that's how many times it can go up or down. And how close am I to that limit?
4: Good question. So I don't know how close you are to that limit, but I can answer you a few different ways. The industry standard cycle rating for an industry standard torsion spring or extension spring is about 10,000 cycles. Now, that's the industry standard on a 7-foot tall door. Okay, so you may be taller, you may be shorter. I don't know. So this is generic answer here. Now, when that spring does break, or if we get out there and we put the door on the scale and it says 30 pounds on the ground, that's an indication, not guarantee, but an indication that springs towards the end of its life versus the beginning. Okay. Also, if it was at the beginning, perhaps the previous person just put the wrong spring on. Okay. So the door should be 5 pounds or less. You know, the average for a standard spring that we're seeing here is about 2 to 3 years, is about the industry average that we're seeing, assuming that you're using the garage door like a front door, which most of our clients do. When it comes time to replace it, we have multiple options. We have what we call our max life springs, which are rated for 80,000 cycles, 80,000. But we also guarantee the max life springs for life, life on parts. And then we have what we call 5-year springs, which is rated for 25,000 cycles. So 2.5 times the industry standard. And then we do have our 2-year springs, which is the 10,000 cycle spring. So again, we have multiple options for you when that time comes. We have them on the van, so you don't have to wait days for it. So if it's a kind of a... We have 99% of what you need is on the van. That way we're not causing inconvenience, making you block out days for us to have to come back. We can take care of it right then and there.
3: On the van, you know, I want to talk about that, actually. On the van, fully stocked truck. It's so important, everybody, when you hire a home service professional, especially someone who's doing repair work, you want a company, such as Cody's company, to have a rolling warehouse. You don't want them to say, you know what, I know what's wrong, but we're going to have to order that part. Or even worse, I'm going to go down to the big box store and I'm going to pay retail. I'm going to buy that and bring it back and I'm going to install it and then you can pay me back for what I bought at the store. What? That sounds kind of not right. Everything should be on the truck.
4: Yeah, everything should be on the truck or on our vans. You know, on the big box store, a lot of times those are less than builder grade stuff. So they're generically made somewhere from overseas. They're not here designed to last a long time. We have professional grade stuff and you know, industry level and commercial graded stuff. But the whole purpose of having everything on the van is for convenience for our clients. They're already waiting for us to get out there. A lot of times their cars are trapped or the door's not working. I don't want them to have to be inconvenienced to separate day. So we come out, see what it needs, then come back the next day. Our goal is to solve 99% of what we can same day, if possible. There are some special order things, let's be fair. But, you know, again, like I said, 99% of the jobs that we can do that day. And that's what our goal is. Also, I would say is, in this industry, there's a lot of subcontractors. All of our employees are real employees. They're W-2 employees. We don't use subcontractors. An issue with the subcontractors, a lot of times they have to pay for their own vehicle, their own gas, their own tires, their own inventory, which means they don't have any inventory. I would ask you, why wouldn't the company that you hired invest in their employees and actually put inventory in there? And that answer is simple. They don't trust their own people that they're sending in your homes. We do. We have over $20,000 of inventory in every single van. We trust our people. They're fully certified, background checked, drug tested. We test their MVR. We do all that stuff. And then they go through our training process. That way we can train them into the client experience that we want them to do, both mechanically, but also personality and relationship build.
3: 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You check everything. 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
3: Yeah, it's like the old Henry Ford thing with the assembly line. One person didn't build the whole car. It went down the line and someone put on the wheels, the steering wheel, the seats, the brakes, because they specialized in them. Cody, you know what that music means?
4: I love this. Well, I love the opportunity. Thank you.
3: Yeah, no, thank you so much for coming in today. And thank you, everybody, for tuning in. Be safe. We'll see you next week.
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7: ABC News, I'm Wayne Cabot. Unconstitutional, says Jamie Raskin, top Democrat on the House Judiciary Committee. What President Trump wants to do, have U.S. taxpayers pay off Trump allies, including January 6th rioters.
8: Congress never passed a slush fund for the oath, you know, the Oath Keepers and the Proud Boys and the rioters and insurrectionists, and we never would do that. So it's very clearly being made up by the president.
7: This $1.7 billion fund would be a condition for Trump to settle his $10 billion lawsuit against the IRS. No one has claimed responsibility for sending a drone into a nuclear power plant today in the United Arab Emirates, causing a generator fire but no radiation leak. Iran is suspected. The World Health Organization says there's no need to close down the borders, but it's declared a public health emergency in Congo and Uganda, at least 87 dead, 100 sick, as workers race to contain an awful disease. This is ABC News. With the Long Island Railroad now on strike, 250,000 New Yorkers will have to find a new way to work tomorrow or maybe take Monday off. Shirts optional. St. Louis Cardinals fans appear to have started a tradition. The team got boosted to a win over the Royals Friday night and again on Saturday by some college students who were in the right field seats taking off their shirts and waving them as they sang and chanted. Well, Cardinals manager Oliver Marmol loved it so much, he paid for their tickets and says he'll buy tickets for fans who want to sit in the right field loge and bring the energy. Dara may be a name to remember, a singer who just won Eurovision for a very catchy song about self-empowerment.
9: Chasing perfection in our society right now. It's a huge problem that we got.
7: She's from Bulgaria, marking the first time in the contest's 70-year history that a singer from that country has taken home the prize. The song is Bangaranga. Cabot, ABC News.
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11: Crash I-70 eastbound approaching Havana. It does look like the right lane's blocked. Please exercise caution. And still on your I-70 eastbound drive, this time approaching Tower, right lane blocked again. Please do be careful. Outside of that, no major stalls, delays, or crashes on any of your Denver metro roads. With traffic, I'm Vic D.
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0: Welcome into the Exact Wealth Show, hosted by John Becker and Sarah Nugent-Knoll. They've got over 20 years combined experience in the retirement planning business, helping hundreds of their clients get ready for retirement. Holistic retirement planning approach, that's what they have at Exact Wealth. And again, helping Denver and the surrounding area retire. I'm Morgan Patrick. It's a pleasure to jump on. We're going to give you an opportunity to take action on your own behalf. And what I mean by that is a complimentary appointment, no cost, no obligation, to come in and talk about where you are. Maybe you're just sitting on a portfolio, or maybe you're in the middle of something and need a second opinion. We'll give you an opportunity to grab one of those complimentary, again, no obligation appointments with Exact Wealth coming up shortly. Before we dive in on topic number one, let's just jump in. Sarah, how was your week?
28: Week was great. I feel like summer's officially here. It's getting hot outside and get to do all those things I enjoy outside, like cycling and hiking and pickleball, and I'd like to say running.
1: Well, you got to get your ankle checked out before you get all excited about the outdoor activities.
28: I could still bike with a bad ankle.
1: Oh, but what if you.
28: My doctor
1: lose
28: might say
1: balance.
28: Otherwise, but yeah. Anyways,
1: you have to
28: week was great.
1: Fall okay, on well, that ankle.
0: Let's shift gears over to the pickleball warrior that is
1: Man.
0: John Becker.
1: I think I probably played about 20 hours of pickleball this week. Super fun. Outdoor, it's nice. We do have the indoor Epic and the Pickler, but when it's really nice outside, it's not too windy. We'd rather play outdoors, and super fun, man. Exercising, I think exercising is fuel for the soul, is what I call it. And then pickleball is like playing chess. If you're good at chess, you know what I mean.
0: All right,
1: there's chess.
0: I love it. Absolutely. Pickleball is huge. Well, speaking of you can't avoid it, it's social media. And we're seeing a lot of shifts in social media created, you know, that's out there for us. And it's just not just about how we spend our money. It changed, you know, how we compare ourselves financially. And John, you alluded to this. Now, years ago, people mostly compared themselves to their neighbors, maybe their coworker, or maybe a relative in the family. But now we compare ourselves to the influencers, those entrepreneurs, the athletes that are out there flashing it for us, the celebrities. I mean, and think about it. We're competing, against total strangers when it comes to what we're doing. So I've got some questions for you. How has social media changed just the definition of what we call success?
1: Well, for a lot of people, success used to mean the normal stuff, like owning a home, raising a family, especially, and then again, retiring comfortably. Mm-hmm. And today, with social media, whether it's TikTok, whether it's I'm not on TikTok. I'm too old for TikTok.
28: No, I'm not either.
1: Yeah, you're younger than that. You should be on TikTok.
28: Like
1: yeah, okay. Well, no more TikTok, but we're on Facebook.
28: Yep.
1: Right.
28: Because we're old.
1: We're old folks, like a lot of people. Man, we are all comparing ourselves to like what people are doing, and you know, there's this whole thing about social media where no one takes the time to post something that's depressing that's going
28: right.
1: on.
28: Yeah.
1: In fact, it's less than 1% of posts are about real stuff that's happening in your life, right? Unless it might be a death of a dog or something like that. We're only seeing photo snaps of people very happy and
28: good stuff.
1: Yeah, and like driving fancy cars and going on vacations, and everyone's always happy and everyone has a smile. And we know that that is not the truth.
28: Nope. Far from it.
1: I know this because my kids, we force them to smile when Linda makes them take a picture. And we know, like, yeah, Brady's not going to take a picture. And so are we chasing this? Yes, we're comparing ourselves to the Joneses. A lot of, and it's just natural, right? We see it. Like, I want to be that. I want to be like them, or I want to do better than them, or where do I currently stand? How come I don't have a fancy house or a fancy car or traveling to Europe or doing all these things?
28: I mean, even the teenagers today, I think the social media plays a big part of their lives. They're looking at all of these face brands, whatever they use, facial stuff,
1: teenagers?
2: Yes.
1: For zits?
2: No, like for just appearances and makeup and how they should look a certain way. And
1: not just on Halloween.
2: No, like just every day. In everyday life. And I have seen some of my friends post like their high school prom pictures. And I'm like, these kids are in high school. Like they look like they're in their 20s. The girls do. And it's just because they're looking at social media and this is a certain way they're seeing older people look and they're trying to look that way.
1: Yeah.
0: Well, you see it wherever you go. I mean, the younger kids especially are posting online, you know, if they're having lunch here, dinner there, they're doing an activity, they're always posting. It's a selfie, and you got to know the right way to take a selfie, you got to know the right filter to use to make you look at your optimum best, right? Because that's what you're putting out on social media, and that's kind of what we're talking about today. There's just this false sense of, you know, I'm okay if I post that I'm okay on all this social media. And a lot of people are doing that. And it's kind of changed the definition of success. And that's what we're talking about. So here's a question, Sarah. Why do so many wealthy people not actually look wealthy?
2: One of the fascinating themes from the books like The Millionaire Next Door is that many financially secure people live fairly modest lifestyles. They prioritize saving, investing, and long-term stability instead of outward displays of wealth, instead of what car they're driving, their big house, what fancy designer shoes they have. We actually met a client recently, and meeting him, I mean, some people display their wealth, right? He did not. He just looked very basic, didn't dress fancy, didn't have the fancy watch or shoes or any of that. Saved millions and millions of dollars, like did a great job of saving in his 401k. He got into like where his house was, what kind of car he drives. He drives a basic, I think it was like a 2000 Corolla or something. He didn't need that fancy lifestyle. If you looked at him, you would have never guessed this guy's a millionaire, but he was. His priorities were saving and living that modest lifestyle. So you can't really judge a book by its cover. You don't.
1: You never know. That's the thing. Yep. And it's crazy because people value wealth in a very different way. So again, Morgan, you talked about the social media aspect. Well, a lot of people like to be very showy, right? With a watch, with a car, with this and that, and to give a certain impression. And maybe they are wealthy. Maybe they are. But I know a lot of folks that, like you said, Sarah, don't flash their wealth because they live within their means. They understand the value of money. They've invested well. And, hopefully that passes on down to their future, you know, their kids and their generations to come, because we're going to talk about FIRE like in the next segment, but that kind of leads me into that.
2: But that also goes backwards. Like there are people that buy the nice things, but they're not wealthy. They're in debt.
0: Right.
2: So it does go backwards too. Cause I'm actually, John's wife went on a birthday trip with us, and one of the guys on the trip, it was pretty flashy. He had a nice watch, nice shoes, nice everything. And she's like, what does he do for a living? And I told him, is he pretty well off? And, I know him very well, and he's in financial debt, but he likes the nice things in life.
0: Well, and again, I mean, we're unpacking what is the emotional side of money. And you kind of hit on this next question. I'll throw it at John, Sarah. You kind of started us off on it. But there are high earners out there, right? They're doing well, but they're also falling victim to lifestyle inflation. They're trying to keep up with the Joneses.
1: Yeah. I mean, case in point, I have a very close friend that just bought the $200,000 car, and his wife has a $180,000 car. And guess what? They're in financial ruins. I mean, living on credit cards. And I'm like, what on earth are you doing with a $4,000 car payment on top of your mortgage, on top of your kids' stuff, on top of all this stuff? Like, what are we doing here? Wow. And you're right. Sometimes you are in this trap. You're making all this money. And you're like, oh, I'll just wait till the next paycheck comes or this or that, and everything will be fine, et cetera. And so we think we can afford more things. And maybe you can if you're financially responsible. But man, if you are not, that's danger.
0: Listen, maybe you're out there. Maybe you're kind of falling into some of these traps we've talked about. You really need to start with the plan. Talk about what you want out of retirement and then create that formula to get you there. Sarah, we've got appointments on the books right now. 10 spots. Walk us through what's going to happen if they call.
2: Yeah, so I'm specifically talking to all of our listeners right now, but specifically the females. I'm talking directly to you right now. We all know that in most households, we are the decision makers. We're the planners, the organizers, the ones making sure everything and everyone is taken care of day to day. So today, what I want you to do is take a moment and focus on your future. 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
0: Welcome back into the Exact Wealth Show. Your hosts are John Becker and Sarah Nugent-Knoll. You can find them at Exact Wealth right here in the Denver, Colorado market, here to help Colorado retire. And they're helping hundreds of their clients do that very thing, a holistic retirement planning approach. They've got 20 years of combined experience in this business, helping Colorado Retire. I'm Morgan Patrick. It's all about the plan, being proactive, and we give you that opportunity to take action on your own behalf. And the appointments that we open up are no cost, no obligation. We'll tell you about those as we move through, but it's an opportunity just to kind of sit down and talk about kind of where you are. Also talk about where you want to end up. And of course, we're in retirement. We want to be able to enjoy it. And then if you want to move forward, you plan it out. You get that middle piece that gets you to your retirement. So one of the most fascinating financial movements to come out of this internet era in the last 10 years, it has been FIRE, F-I-R-E, Financial Independence Retire Early. Now, the basic idea is simple. Save aggressively, invest heavily, minimize lifestyle expenses. I mean, live on that bare stuff, right? The bare minimum. And reach a point where work becomes optional much earlier than traditional retirement age, which is in, you know, early to mid-60s. So today we want to explore both sides of the FIRE movement, the inspiration, but also the potential blind spots. So, John, let's start with this question for you. And, Sarah, jump in. Why has the FIRE movement become so popular? Again, financial independence, retire early.
1: Well, so many of us have watched parents, all of you listening, right, have watched parents with layoffs. I think the biggest one's burnout, financial stress, delayed retirement, is Social Security paying out, like all these unknowns. And so it makes sense that a lot of the younger generation today, they just want more control over their time and their finances. And so FIRE, again, not bad FIRE, but financial independence, retire early, it helps and it can help alleviate this stressful kind of scenario that we kind of create for ourselves, you know, when we're getting ready for retirement, the normal folks getting ready for retirement. Now, you got to be extremely disciplined to be able to do this. Yeah. Not everyone's going to be able to do this. And we just talked about social media in our last segment. You're going to have to probably completely ignore the social media blast that all your friends are posting if you are really disciplined with the financial independence retirement early strategy. And it's really about living not scantily or, you know, poor, but you're not overextending yourself, right? You're not buying fancy cars. You're not buying name brand clothes. You're not doing all this other stuff.
2: You're a minimal lifestyle.
1: Yeah, right? You're a minimalist.
2: Yeah.
1: And then all that money that you could be spending on other stuff, guess what you're doing?
2: You're saving it, or you're paying
1: off your mortgage. You're doing, paying your mortgage off, additional against your principal, all those other things to put you in that position so you can retire a lot sooner than you want with the whole FIRE idea.
0: Discussing FIRE, again, financial independence, retire early. It's been around. If you're on social media, you've probably seen a lot of examples of it. We're just going through some of these questions. And so, Sarah, this next one, I mean, can extreme saving habits become emotionally unhealthy?
2: Absolutely. I mean, like John just said, some versions of FIRE encourage you saving an extreme amount of your income. So 50, 60, even 70% of your income for years at a time. So that means that you're not going on those vacations that maybe your friends are going on. You're not spending at the mall or buying fancy cars or whatever it may be. The level of discipline is very impressive, but it can also create anxiety around spending or actually enjoying life in the present. So there is some, I don't know, it could be unhealthy, right? You do want to enjoy life while you're young. You don't know how long you're going to be around. So
1: on the flip side, if you could have your house paid off, your mortgage paid off in 7 years versus 20 or 25 or 30, right? You're creating an opportunity for you to enjoy things when you're in your 40s versus waiting until you're 69 years old or 70 to say, hey, I want to go on a vacation. It's been 15 years since I've been on vacation. So there is another side.
2: Yeah.
1: You know, that's their argument.
0: Right? John's thinking, you know what? I'm going to look better in my Speedo when I'm 40 as opposed to when I'm 69. That's what I got.
1: Now,
2: John is a FIRE, actually, Dad.
1: I thought you were just saying I am wearing a Speedo. I am not wearing a Speedo.
0: On vacation.
1: Appropriate vacation.
0: We're not talking about the North Pole. We're talking about, you know.
1: We don't wear Speedos in the studio, Morgan. But the minute we step out, it's a whole other story.
2: No. So, yeah.
0: It's a whole new pickleball division. It's the Speedo division.
2: Oh, God. I don't want to see that. Yeah, so it's that balance. I mean, if what you're willing to do now for the payoff later or having the nice things, if those are important to you now, I don't know.
0: Yeah, the fire part is it's attractive to at least consider it because, man, wouldn't it be nice to save, and then all of a sudden you're in your 40s, approaching 50, and if you want to go early, you can. But again, financial independence, retire early, the fire approach. Here's another question, John. We'll give this one to you, and it starts with social media. What risks do early retirees face that our social media is basically ignoring?
1: Well, it means they're not talking about having to fund a longer period of time. So if you retire at 40 and life expectancy is 85 or 86 if you're a healthy, happily married male like I am, then you hear that, Morgan? He perked up a little bit. you have to make sure you have enough money to last that period of time, right?
2: Absolutely.
1: So they're maybe... I'm not seeing an awful lot of chatter about that on social media. And what about market downturns? What about how do you deal with inflation with this whole thing? What about sequence of returns, which is a big one? If you retire and then you have a down market and you're pulling money out, like, good Lord. And this all just takes a plan. It takes sitting down and looking at the pros and looking not necessarily at the cons, but be aware of these other things you have to pay attention to and build that into your plan if fire is your strategy.
2: Yeah, and where are you withdrawing from to live, right? That's another thing. Like you said, if it's a down market and you're withdrawing, say, 4%, you're kind of
1: better
2: screwed.
1: Be coming from income tax-free retirement accounts if you're 40. No, you can't be pulling that from your 401k. Right. So anyways, it just takes a conversation is all.
0: Yeah. Yeah, I mean, if you're thinking of going early, and then, of course, this is financial independence, retire early, FIRE we're talking about, and if you're thinking, you know what, I'm going to work really, really hard and save diligently when I'm in my late 20s all the way up until my early 40s, and if I can really do this, if I can really dial it in, man, I'm going to go. I'm going to go early. But you need a plan regardless, right? There aren't going to be a lot of us that can hit this number, but maybe some of you out there can. But have a plan. Work with professionals. Map this out. Understand, you know, exactly what you're doing and how you're going about it. But having a plan gives you the peace of mind. If you're planning to go early, great. You've got that confidence. If you are planning more along the lines of early to mid-60s, you've got the plan. You've got the confidence. Now, if you have no clue, if you're just sitting on a portfolio, you've saved well, you've done the heavy lifting, but you've got questions, grab one of our appointments. 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All right, Sarah, here's a question. What happens emotionally after we get to this point? We've retired early. We're in our 40s, and now we're in retirement.
2: Yeah, you better have a plan of what you're going to do after retiring, right? Because you're used to that structure, your coworkers, that social interaction, the challenge that you faced with a career. And now you're retired at 40, and what are you going to do? What does your day-to-day look like? So have a plan, whether it's vacationing, picking up new hobbies, doing work on the side, whatever it is. It goes back to what John and I preach about on every show, is having that plan in place.
0: So important. Again, just a peace of mind knowing, one, you're working with pros. You've mapped it out. You've talked about your retirement goals, and you've created that plan in the middle to get you to those goals. And maybe, possibly, the goal is to go early. The FIRE concept we're talking about. I mean, it's all up to the individual or the couple that is planning for retirement. Have those conversations. Map out that plan. We've got the appointments. John, kind of walk us through exactly what's going to happen.
1: Yeah, so for those of you listening right now, and this could be you. You're sitting on a portfolio. You haven't heard from your financial advisor. You're just not sure what to do. Maybe you're just tired of losing money. your 401k or IRAs, and you just don't have a plan. That's how Sarah and I are going to help you at Exact Wealth. 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
7: 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All right. Social media completely changed, you know, who gets to have a voice in financial conversations. Now, in the past, financial media was dominated by large institutions, economists, or maybe that credentialed professional. Today, anybody with confidence, charisma, and a camera can build a massive financial audience. I mean, we've seen it happen. Many influencers aren't fiduciaries. They're not licensed, and they don't necessarily have experience helping real families navigate into real retirement, taxes, healthcare costs, or market downturns. Yet millions of people consume this financial advice from personalities they've never actually vetted. So today, we want to talk about the rise of the online financial guru and why charisma and competence aren't always the same thing. So, Sarah, here's a question. Why are charismatic people automatically seen as financially credible?
2: I mean, it goes back to social media. Social media rewards confidence, simplicity, and storytelling. Someone speaking passionately in front of a luxury car, they often appear more convincing than someone that is just carefully explaining risk and management and tax planning. It's just night and day, right? But financial wisdom and entertainment skills are two completely different abilities. So do your homework. Just because you see something online that looks enticing because they're, like you said, in front of a nice car and they're explaining everything, they're probably not even licensed to do the job. They're just doing the ad for you versus someone that's going to break it down. Might be kind of boring to you, but they're going to break it down, explaining risk management, explaining tax planning, break it down so that you can understand it versus what you see online.
7: I was going to say just the importance of making sure it's customized to you.
2: Yep.
7: You know, it's not just some blanket plan that's thrown out there. And with social media, I mean, you're just
0: inundated with influencers. And the minute you click on one or the minute you view one, the algorithm is going to lock it in and you're going to get a whole bunch more of that. So it's like drinking from a fire hose. And sometimes, you know, it might not be the right information for you. So, John, are some influencers making more money from the courses they're pimping or the investing?
1: Gosh, I wish I'd know. I know a lot of courses we can throw out there to make money. You just never know. I mean, there's courses, affiliate links, sponsorships, memberships, coaching programs. I mean, they can really become very, very profitable. More profitable than the actual strategies being promoted. I know, like, real estate ones. Like, and my question has always been, like, okay, if this is so successful, why are you selling the strategy out there? Shouldn't more people know about this?
0: Why are you giving it away?
1: Yeah, and if it's so well known, and if there's all these followers, how come people are buying into these things? Like, I always question that. I don't know.
2: It's a good point. Yeah,
1: you never know. Like, you just got to ask a bunch of people, like, hey, are there any legs to this? Like, does this make sense to you, or does this sound hanky to you?
2: Right, do your homework.
0: Well, and it's like we kind of led into the segment. I mean, anybody with a camera, anybody that can rattle off a few lines here and be sharp about it, you're going to start to get followers. They're going to have an impact on whomever is viewing their content. So make sure you're vetting before you just jump head first into the deep end without knowing what's in there. So, Sarah, here's one for you, and this is kind of what we've been talking about. And this is the big question. What role does fear play in financial content that we're viewing?
2: I mean, fear has always been one of the most powerful marketing tools in finance. Some creators constantly predict economic collapse, the dollar failure, hyperinflation, or stock market crashes. Because fear keeps people engaged. Fear, you're going to keep watching. Like, I come home at night, and 5 o'clock, my husband has on the depressing news. I'm like, this is all the music behind it is like fear, fear today, fear, fear. And I'm like, why are we watching this? It keeps him engaged. He doesn't
1: stay informed, Sarah.
2: I don't know, but yeah, fear does keep people engaged, right?
1: And it's your money. That's the other thing. Like, that's your, you know, besides like your family, that's was extremely guarded. And it's your bank account, right?
2: Yeah. Yeah.
1: Those are two important possessions.
0: I was going to say, and it covers all areas. The one that I've seen the most recently, and it's probably because of my age, right? I'm headed towards Social Security and when I can claim it. And what's coming to my smartphone is, you know, I'm such and such, and I've been a financial advisor. I'm retired, and now I offer this advice for free. And here's why I'm going to take Social Security at 62. And you should, too. I mean, these are everywhere. And it's so important to understand that, you know, you get on social media and you're going to just be flooded with so much information. And it will be overwhelming. This is your retirement. It's your plan, an opportunity to have a conversation. 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So these questions, I mean, they're real. And you need to have the answers to them. And you've probably been thinking about them. And now we're going to throw them right in your face. Here's the next one, John. How can people verify whether financial advice is legitimate that they're receiving constantly?
1: Well, you got to ask a bunch of questions. So one of the healthiest habits investors can develop is, guess what? asking a lot of questions. Even if they seem stupid or dumb, no, ask a bunch of questions, and then you can tell by the responses, or hopefully you can, whether the person is receiving the question is, you know, answering honestly. I mean, we do a lot of, like, we reach out via the internet for leads, and we have people calling us. And you know, the first thing I do, Sarah, is I send out our podcast. I say, you know what, before we do anything, click on our podcast, listen to our radio show. Like, we are on the radio in the greater Colorado area, and I guess we reached Texas recently. Listen to us, right? That'll give you a feel for, A, are we honest? Are we sharing good information? And if it makes sense to you, then you can give us a call or text us, and then we're going to sit down and review your current situation. And no one can argue with guaranteed income when you retire. That's not a trick. That's our bread and butter, as we talk about all the time.
2: You gotta have your puzzle for retirement.
1: Yeah, that's your biggest piece of your puzzle. Yep. And so you don't have money to retire, then you can't retire.
2: Nope.
1: Right?
0: Tell you, when you start thinking about all the decisions that are coming your way, you know, having a plan, having a partner in this, you know, working with a firm that you can lean into if you've got

0: look at your big picture. We come up with a plan that's tailored to you. We don't work with just one company. We find the right plan for what it is that your goals are. So it's looking at the big picture. It's not just one stock and then you're going to be good for the rest of your life. That's
1: and you
0: not
1: know what?
0: How it works.
1: Their father might have like invested in Apple, you know, the one stock that did well, or Red Hat is another one, or, but that's very rare. You know what I mean?
0: Yeah.
1: Like, it's tough. Like Bitcoin, when no one knew what Bitcoin even was.
0: Yep.
1: Certain people are going to hit on those, but
0: not everyone.
1: The majority of people aren't going to.
0: It's all about timing.
1: And it is timing. Yeah.
2: Well, and you get hit with these simple messages, and it's ingrained. We want the easy button, right? We want it to be simple. We want to make one decision, and we're going to be okay for retirement. Folks, the one decision you need to make is have a plan, right? There are a lot of decisions that will go into that plan, but whom you're working with, how you're mapping it out, talk about your retirement goals. Those are moves that you can make right now. Those are moves that will help you gain confidence as you move towards your retirement date. Sarah, we've got spots on the calendar. Walk us through the appointment.
0: So today, this is for all of our listeners. I want you to take a moment and focus on your future. If you're listening right now, here's exactly what we're going to do for you. 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Too many people head into their retirement worried about market losses, rising taxes, and whether their income will actually last. Do not be that person. John and I have set aside time on our calendars this week specifically for our listeners. We would love the opportunity to sit down with you one-on-one.
2: 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We've got questions from around the country. We'll put them to the advisors. That's coming up. Next.
3: So, Mr. Johnson, I understand you have questions about the report we provided you.
4: Well, I do. Lots, actually. I don't understand anything.
3: Don't you love that it's leather-bound?
4: Really, after information about me, I'm concerned that I'm not...
3: Don't you think that the gold tassels were a nice touch? How about the calligraphy?
4: Well, it doesn't really say anything about my retirement specifically. I mean, I...
3: How about the custom illustrations? Look, here's you at first, looking all sad. And here's you after meeting with us. Happy, happy, happy.
4: Well, I wish I was. I don't need all this. Roman numerals? I mean, what is MXXV?
3: Mr. Johnson, that's page 1025.
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2: 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If you've saved $100,000 or more towards your retirement, these strategies are going to work best for you. All right, so these are questions from around the country. We've gathered them. Let's see what our team would do with this. Sarah, you're up first, and John, feel free to jump in. Here's the question. They delayed retirement until 70 to max the Social

0: security. But now they're worried they spent their healthiest years sitting in Zoom meetings instead of enjoying life. Financially, it worked out. Emotionally, they're not so sure. How do you help people balance the math of retirement with the reality that time matters too?
1: Time absolutely matters. I mean, for this particular couple, they can't go back in time, but they can start enjoying retirement now, I guess. But it's all about, again, having that plan. It started early on in your career. When do you want to retire? What's your age that you're looking at? How are you going to get there? What are you going to do to fill the income gap, right? How much income do you need when you retire? What are your expenses going to be when you retire or at the age you want to retire? Set those goals and then reevaluate them yearly. Update your budget yearly. Update maybe expenses go up or down. Update that yearly. And then you might be able to retire sooner than you thought, even though you can't take Social Security yet. There's ways to fill in the Social Security income that you might be receiving with other plans. So it's all about having a plan, sitting down with us, letting us kind of do the math for you and seeing what it is exactly that you need at what age you want to retire and what your goals are for retirement too. If you want to travel, enjoy life, whatever it may be, you got to put that into the plan too.
0: I think it's important. Yeah. Well said. I think it's important to understand that there are a lot of puzzle pieces that need to go into your total picture. And having the conversation about those puzzle pieces, and everybody's different. If Social Security is a big deal, and it's going to be a big deal for a lot of us, you know, what's your strategy? How is that going to play out in your overall plan? Exactly what Sarah just said. Now, opportunity to come in and talk about your situation. Maybe you're going through this process right now. When should you take Social Security? How is it going to fit into what I'm doing? And if you're just sitting on a portfolio, you really don't have a plan, come in and talk about it. Grab an appointment, 800-326-5688, or text EXACT to 600-700. 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All right, John, here's the next one. And these are questions from around the country. A retiree checks their investment accounts more often than their blood pressure, and somehow both numbers are stressing them out. They've got about $900K invested and enough income to cover basics, but market swings still ruin their mood and does this for days. What are some ways retirees can avoid letting volatility take over their daily life?
2: I think just a simple checkup on how your portfolio is allocated, right? Because we're all going to just turn the news on, or Greg turns the news on. Let me rephrase. Sarah doesn't. But we're all going to see that, like the Dow's up, the S&P's down, the China market's up, all this stuff, and it's going to create some panic. But that doesn't necessarily mean that your portfolio is 100% ruins. It depends on what you're invested in, depends how aggressive you are, and maybe you just need to tailor it back a little bit with the investments that you have. And some people don't like doing that, Morgan, because they love that stock.
0: Yeah.
2: Or someone told them, I got to have this stock. And nope, not getting rid of this one. I'm like, well, why? Maybe you need to consider doing that. So I think just a simple, what do we want to call it? Like a check. And I say check. Fine. Check up. See where it's at. See where your pulse is to the market. There's things you can reallocate to where you're not going to lose a bunch of money. You know, fixed rate plans right now are like 5%. Well, that's not shabby. If you can get 5% in a fixed plan for like 7 or 10 years, that will help reduce some of that blood pressure. But you still need some in the market.
1: Absolutely.
2: That's how you can keep up with inflation when the market does well. And all you can't just move everything to, you know, your mattress. You don't want to do that.
0: Well, and John, you bring up a really good point. I think we're all kind of drinking the Kool-Aid. We've been so successful for the last 10, 15 years just with the market performance. We're kind of asleep at the wheel. And you need to be talking about, if you're so attached to certain stocks, I mean, talk about the bigger picture. Talk about the overall plan and how you're going to get to your retirement goals. And it might include different strategies. So if you do come in and grab one of our appointments, be open-minded. You know, talk about those options. Again, grab an appointment at any time, 800-326-5688. That's 800-326-5688. You can also text EXACT to 600-700. That'll grab you one of our 10 spots. If you've saved $100,000 or more towards your retirement, these strategies can work best for you. But this is about peace of mind. This is about strategy, direction, you know, confidence as you head towards retirement. If you want some of that, call the number, 800-326-5688, or text EXACT to 600-700. All right, Sarah, here's a question. Again, these come from all over the country. They're thinking about downsizing, but after realtor fees, moving costs, realizing that downsizing homes somehow still costs $650K or more, they're wondering if staying put might be smarter. How do retirees know when moving actually improves retirement finances versus, say, just creating expensive chaos?
1: Yeah, I mean, you have to evaluate the big picture, right? What's the cost of the move? How much are you going to make in your selling of your house versus what your new houses cost? If it's here in Colorado, new homes are, I mean, buying a home in general here in Colorado is very expensive. But if it's out of state, it might be worth it. But you got to look at, again, yeah, your realtor fees, the HOA costs, property taxes, insurance. If you're moving to like Florida, that can become really expensive. So you have to take all that into consideration. It's not just, oh, this house is cheaper, let me move into it. Or this house is smaller, it makes sense. And then I always say you got to like where you live. You can't just move somewhere because it's cheap, but there's nothing for you to do. You're going to be bored. You're gonna cause some unhealthy lifestyle changes, I think, if you're in a state or something you don't like, you don't have family nearby just because it's cheaper.
0: Yeah, yeah. Knee-jerk reactions as you head towards retirement on a lot of different, you know, subject matters and downsizing or relocating. I mean, really need to talk that out. It needs to be part of your overall plan. And when you're working with a third party, when you're working with an advisor, you know, they're going to see it from the 10,000 foot view, and they may spot things that you don't spot. And that's when the conversation happens. And that's possibly when the plan kind of shifts a little bit. You talk about those options. Maybe that retirement GPS takes you a little bit different route. Again, important to have a plan and be prepared. I'm going to give you that opportunity here in just a second to get on the calendar with Exact Wealth. Final question, John. Here's to you. A couple in their early 60s wants to retire soon, but one spouse watches financial news, kind of like Greg, nonstop, while the other refuses to even look at account balances. One thinks they're going to run out of money. The other wants to book a cruise tomorrow. How do advisors like yourselves help couples get on the same financial page before retirement turns into a daily argument?
2: Well, this probably should get done before you retire. I would probably say sit down, and each individual is going to have the things that they like doing. Not everyone likes doing the same thing. So let's just be honest. Like, I don't go to yoga. Linda loves yoga.
1: Well, we just met a client. Remember, she wants to travel, and her spouse doesn't.
2: He's like, nah, I don't want to go anywhere. Then don't go anywhere. Then. Like, you can stay home and do this. But as long as you have that open communication and you love each other and all those good things, then I think that's important. That's really it. You just have to have an open, honest conversation with each other. Like, here's how I want to spend my retirement. Honey, how do you want to spend it? Like, what are the things we want to do together? What are some things that we can do separately? And that way you don't create this negative tension between each other, you know, when these things come up. And like I said, if you love each other, again, if you love each other, you should let the other one, you know, spread their wings and go do the things they want to do.
1: There's nothing wrong with doing things separately.
2: Yeah, as long as you come back to the nest.
1: You know, like, but not only that, but then maybe book a trip together, right? I don't know. But being open, like you said, having that conversation, I think, is important.
2: Yeah, be open. Yeah.
0: Do it in advance. I mean, as a couple, really plan together, come to the meetings together. And speaking of that, we've got appointments. And if you're a couple out there, you know, come together, you know, meet with John and Sarah and talk about your retirement situation. All right, John, we've got the spots. Walk us through it.
2: Yeah. So again, this is for all of you that listen to our show today. Again, thank you for listening to our show. We know that there's some of you out there that are sitting on a portfolio. You have questions. You're not sure what you can do. You haven't heard certain strategies from advisors. 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We know that's true. 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
13: ABC News, I'm Wayne Cabot. Criticism coming in from both parties on President Trump's reported offer to drop his lawsuit against the IRS in exchange for $1.7 billion taxpayer dollars for a fund to compensate allies, including those who stormed the Capitol. Jamie Raskin, lead Democrat on the House Judiciary Committee on ABC's This Week.
14: This, of course, is a political grievance fund that Donald Trump can use to pay off his friends. If these people have a valid cause of action, they should bring it to the court like every other American does.
13: Republican Senator Thomas Massie agrees the president can't just create a fund, but says he may have a point.
15: We should change those laws so that to give people standing when they've had their rights violated, because people have been wronged.
13: Overnight, Ukraine sent hundreds of drones into and around Moscow, the largest attack yet. A 27-year-old Bulgarian is the winner of the Eurovision contest. This is ABC News. A quarter million commuters in New York City and Long Island are dreading tomorrow unless somehow a strike on the Long Island Railroad is settled today. ABC's Morgan Norwood at Penn Station, New York.
16: The walkout starting just after midnight Saturday after months of negotiations between the MTA and unions representing some 3,500 rail workers collapsed.
17: We're just looking for an agreement that ensures our members' standard of living. That's all this is about.
16: The main sticking point? Pay raises between 4.5% and 5%, along with health care costs.
13: The day John Lennon was shot in 1980, he and Yoko Ono gave an interview to a radio crew from their home in the Dakota Apartments. Steven Soderbergh uses those surviving tapes in a new documentary that debuted yesterday at the Cannes Film Festival. He is defending his decision to fill in some of the visuals using Meta's AI software. Imagine. Many Beatle fans say they're not willing to let it be. I'm Wayne Cabot, ABC News.
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19: Crash I-70 eastbound approaching Havana. Looks like it's off to the right lane. Please do exercise caution. Watch out for emergency crews, passengers, and vehicles. And yet another crash on your I-70 eastbound drive, this time approaching Tower. Off to the right lane. Please do be careful. Outside of that, no major stalls, delays, or crashes on any of your Denver metro roads. With traffic, I'm Vic D.
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27: All right. Welcome to the show, everybody. I'm your host, Kenny Michaels. It is great to be here. Welcome aboard. What a day we have today. All right. The number to get me live right now, 888-961-0222. That'll get you live with me. The amazing Wendy is on phones today. If what I'm going to tell you today does not get you to move your retirement account or your cash into gold and silver as your primary investment vehicle, then you're just someone who is ready to work until you die. You're someone that will eventually be dependent on your children for financial support. Because what I'm about to tell you today regarding gold and silver is insane. It's insane. I'm going to start off by telling you that in the last year, silver's up 145%. In the last 6 months, it's up 60%. Holy smokes. Gold is up 50% in the last year, 20% in the last 6 months. Here we go. MSN.com is saying by July, gold's going to have climbed 35% by July. So imagine moving a retirement account right now into physical gold and silver. And by July, they're saying it's going to go up 35%. It's insane. Because oil prices are dropping. The war is starting to come to an end. There's starting to be peace deals negotiated. The price of oil is going down. I told you 2 weeks ago, when the price of oil drops, gold and silver will explode. It's happening. These last several days, look at gold, look at silver. Silver's well over 80 bucks. Gold's almost to 49. Here we go. And what's pushing silver is that China has a hold over silver worldwide. So it's creating a shortage, right? A shortage of silver, and a high demand means what? Higher prices. Americans have caught the gold fever. Trump's obsession with gold, and I'll prove it to you, and soaring prices and future prices for gold have ignited a craze for gold not seen since, ready for this, 1849. There hasn't been a craze for gold like this since 1849. My IRA is in gold. My IRA is in silver. My money I had in the bank is in gold and silver. I, ladies and gentlemen, I am crushing it. I am crushing it. I am a senior. I am 64 years old. I am crushing it. Because I have the right products. I have the right gold, the right silver products in my IRA. And so because I have the right products, my account is booming. I never get up in the morning on my retirement account and worry about the stock market. That worry's long gone because I'm in gold. I'm in silver. I don't care that the bank pays me stupid 2% because the bulk of my money is in gold and silver. So in the last year, silver's up 145%. That means the silver I bought a year ago, my money is up 145% because I was smart. I took it out of the bank and I bought silver. I took it out of the bank and I bought gold. I'm up enormous numbers. 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You answer a couple questions, comes to my email, and I will call you personally and get you into the most profitable investment in America today, physical gold and silver, baby. Now, I made a comment a minute ago that Trump is obsessed with gold. Now you're saying, Mr. Michaels, what are you talking about? And here's what I want to say before I prove it. Whether or not you're a Trump fan, if you are, great. If you're not, great. That's your business. I don't care. This is not a political show. But whether or not you're a Trump fan, who cares? Our president is obsessed with gold. Congressman and people running for Senate are now trying to get us back to the gold standard. Wow. Central banks are asking Trump to reprice gold and silver. He's thinking about it right now. How exciting if your money, if your retirement account is in gold and silver and he reprices gold and silver. Good Lord, it is Christmas every day. Hello, Mickey Mouse. And Donald Duck. There we go. Listen to me. Whether you like Trump or not, He's pushing us toward gold. The whole world is going to gold. They see it. And so you want to move your retirement account where the growth is going, not where the growth has been. It's over in stocks. Stocks are trash. Yeah, once in a while you get a day the stock market goes up. Who cares? Who cares? When you're a senior, who cares? You move to gold. You move to silver. How do I know Trump is obsessed with gold? Well, let me start with this. The New Yorker, which is an article, says that there's a craze for gold and silver not seen since 1849. The craze, they're saying, is caused by Trump's obsession of gold, soaring prices of gold, and where gold's about to go. We have our fifth bank in the last 2 weeks saying gold's going to double by the end of the year. Wow. There is also a 22-foot solid gold statue of Trump unveiled at his golf course in Doral, Florida. There you go. There's the first part of the obsession. He has a 22-foot statue in all gold of Trump at his golf course in Doral, Florida. It was unveiled. They're building another one next to him with me, Kenny Michaels. They're building a solid gold statue with me and Trump together, shaking hands. There is an all-gold logo of Trump at the Trump International Airport. USA Today is reporting there's an all-gold logo of Trump in the Trump International Airport. Unbelievable. And he redecorated the Oval Office in gold. You still think there's not an obsession with gold? Come on. He's got a 22-foot statue of himself at Doral, Florida, made out of all solid gold. There's a gold logo at the Trump International Airport, USA Today is reporting. Oil is going down. Gold is going up. Stocks are trash. Gold is where it's at. Furthermore, King Charles, as you know, was here in the United States visiting Trump. What did he do? He buttered him up. How do you think he buttered him up? The article said he fed him more gold. King Charles. King Charles. I said, old chap. Brought Donald Trump gold. There's a 22-foot statue in gold. There's an old gold logo of Trump in gold. He brought in $100 million of gold from Venezuela. He's opening up America's gold reserve. He said no tariff on gold. What the hell's going on? He's going to gold. He is moving us that direction. Pay attention. Read between the lines. When Kamala Harris and Trump were battling out in an election, when Kamala Harris took over for Sloppy Joe, I went ahead and moved my retirement account to gold and silver. 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And call in now, 888-961-0222. Again, 888-961-0222. That is the number to get me live here in studio. I'm Kenny Michaels. This is the Striking Gold Show. So, King Charles. I am the king. Anyway, okay. King Charles comes into town, into Washington, D.C. with Kamala, and comes into town and meets with the president. You heard about it. You read about it. Some of you may have even watched the ceremony. I had the ceremony on at my home. I was watching it a little bit. King Charles is not the most attractive dude in the world. I'll tell you that. Good Lord. Good thing he's king, because, man, woo! He wouldn't even be a bishop if he was that ugly. But he's the king, so whatever. So listen to this. He comes into town and he brings gold. How crazy is that? Because he did his homework. He figured out what Trump's obsession was. And how do you butter up Trump? You give him gold. Well, guess what, President Trump? I'm like you. Want to butter me up? Give me gold. I don't want the U.S. dollar because it ain't going anywhere. It stinks. It's too stinking expensive. Okay? It stinks. So, you want to butter me up? Give me gold. Want to butter Trump up? Give him gold. The guy has a 22-foot solid gold statue of himself at his golf course in Doral, Florida. His Oval Office is in gold. When he stands at the podium and he gives speeches to this country, he's got gold behind him. Okay? So there you go. 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Answer two questions. I will help you. Okay. We are currently bringing on for the first time, and we're doing it every week now. We have our weekly gold miner, I call them. Remember, this show is Striking Gold. So every week we have a gold miner who decided to take the chance and listen to my show, follow my lead, follow my direction, and buy gold and silver. And so we have one with us now. Let's go to line one, Long Beach. We're going to go to Kenny in Long Beach. And Kenny, are you with us?
0: Yeah. Hello. This is Kenny.
27: Hey, Kenny. This is Kenny Michaels. How are you, sir?
0: Good, good. I enjoyed your show, and I bought into the gold and silver.
27: And how did, so tell me something. Did you do a retirement account, or did you do a direct cash purchaser?
0: A direct cash purchase. Oh, I just wanted to get the gold and silver on hand.
27: Good for you. Good for you. So tell me something. How was it? So tell me what transpired. You heard the show, and what happened?
0: I heard the show, and, you know, I called that number and got up with, I believe his name was John, who I sent some money in to purchase the gold and silver, and he called me back, and we purchased, you know, we did the deal, and I'm just in waiting for the shipment, which I expect in the near future, you know, and I'm excited to get into gold and silver. I've been wanting to do it for years, and I wish I had done it way back when it was half the price, but I know from experience and looking at the charts that gold and silver always go up.
27: Yeah, and
0: so
27: not
0: you,
27: only
0: you
27: that,
0: can't go
27: you know what's
0: wrong
27: funny?
0: Buying into it.
27: Yeah, and you know what's funny about that? That's what you just said. I wish I would have done it, you know, when it was half the price. I hear that probably 400 times a week, probably. I hear people say, people know me. I go to restaurants. Oh, you're Kenny Michaels, host of the Striking Gold Show. I say, yeah. Oh, I wish I would have bought gold when it was half the price. I hear that all the time. Here's the funny thing. Just alone from the time you bought to today, you've already made money on the gold, and the shipment's on its way to you, and you've already made money on it. And so the funny thing is that I want people to understand they haven't missed the boat in buying gold. We have five banks now in the last 14 days, Kenny, are saying that gold's going to double. So let me ask you this. When you called in, how was the process? Was John a nice guy? Was he good? All that okay?
0: Oh, yeah. Yeah, I mean, it was the easiest process. You know, he sent me all the paperwork and, you know, I filled it out and sent the checks back to him and got the process going. You know,
27: good, good.
0: It was fairly,
27: and not only that, you know, everybody, I don't know if most people know this, but when you call Golden Crest Metals and you call in from my show, people always get extra free silver. I'm sure you did too. And that's part of your order as well. So that's pretty awesome. Well, listen, I was thrilled they were able to help you. That's great news. That's the whole name of the game. It's all about the seniors. To hell with the young people. I don't care about the young people. One last piece, one question I do want to ask you, Kenny. There's a lot of people that tune into this show. I think 8 people nationwide tune into this show. Here's my question. Any advice you would give them?
0: Don't wait, you know? I mean, you can't go wrong. Gold and silver, once it's in your hand, it's a done deal, you know. It's you know, you can't go wrong. You know, it's better than stocks and bonds and all that other crap that goes up and down and fluctuates, and you know, you got to pay taxes on it. Once you got that cash, you know, the gold and silver in your hand, there, you know, it's not taxable. You can give it to your kids and it just rolls over.
27: That's it.
0: There's nothing else involved.
27: That's it. The privacy. You know, when you have gold and silver and you pass away, you're right, it moves to your children with no government involvement. It's fabulous. Anyway, listen, for being this week's gold miner, we're going to send you out a free silver eagle coin. Congratulations on
0: awesome.
27: That. And I'm glad it worked out. You're going to get a free silver coin. I'll let John know to send one to you, sir. Thank you for the call.
0: Okay.
27: Congrats to you. Enjoy the beautiful stuff. You're welcome. Enjoy the beautiful shiny stuff that's on its way to you. You made a hell of an investment, sir. You know, when you just the free silver you got alone in the transaction, you realize silver's up 145% in the last year. You realize if you'd have left that money in the bank, you'd have made 3%. Now you're on your way to a hell of a journey. Congratulations, brother.
0: Yes, sir. It's a good day in the neighborhood.
27: You got it. All right. Have a great day. God bless.
0: All right.
27: Bye-bye. All right. The number to get me live, 888-961-0222. I'm Kenny Michaels. This is Striking Gold. There you go. There you go. We have our first gold miner tuned into my show called Golden Crest Metals. Bam! He said it was an easy process. Metals are on their way to him. He got extra silver. And he's right. He's right. He called stocks and bonds crap. That's what he said. I didn't say it. He said they were crap. That's what he said. I don't use that word normally to describe stocks and bonds. I use other words. So I'm not going to go there. But anyway, so I want to spend a little time. I only have about a minute or minute and a half before I got to go to break. But I'm going to start it and I'll continue this one when we come back. China is holding silver worldwide. And they're creating, because of their hoarding of silver, a worldwide shortage of silver. That's what China's creating. But the demand is going through the roof. So although China's not our friend, hell, they're my friend if I have silver. Because they're creating the price of silver to go up. And that is why the banks, that is why financial institutions saying it's going to triple. Because there's so low of it, so less of it, and such demand for it. It can only go one way. And now our president is obsessed with gold. Look, if you're a senior, call Golden Crest Metals. Please, dear God, move your retirement account to physical gold and silver, and you may be the next gold miner on my show for all I know. Call them up, 888-406-6222. They're there right now. Again, 888-406-6222, or call me here in the studio, 888-961-0222. 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We're going to take a quick break. We'll be right back.

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to Striking Gold. I'm your host, Kenny Michaels. The number to get me live, 888-961-0222. That is the number to get me live. Ring up the phone line now. If you have cash in the bank or you have a retirement account and you have questions about moving into physical gold and silver, that's why I give you the number to get me live on air, because I like to educate. That's my thrill. And so when you call me, we talk back and forth. 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All right. So Yahoo Finance, listen to this. This is huge, huge. If you have recently ordered a DoorDash or an Uber Eats or a Grubhub or Domino's Pizza, and you've ordered food to come to your home, listen to this. Yahoo Finance is reporting that China's hold over physical silver is strangling the silver market. And in this article, and I'm looking at it on my phone right now, it says the reason they're holding physical silver and restricted it to the U.S. Ready for this? They're using silver for humanoid robot production right now. Let me say it again. They're using silver for humanoid robot production right now. So when you call DoorDash and say, bring me my Chick-fil-A, oh, they'll bring it. There'll be a knock on the door. You'll open the door, and the little humanoid robot will say, hello, here is your Chick-fil-A spicy sandwich with crisp-cut fries, sugar-free lemonade. That's what's going to happen. That is why China is hoarding silver for humanoid production. Wow. Wow, my gosh. Can you imagine calling Domino's, getting a pizza, and this thing rolls up to your door? Hello, Nano Nano Shazbot, here's your pizza. Nano Nano. Can you imagine? It's where we're headed. I don't care who brings me my stinking Chick-fil-A. All I know is, how were you built, Mr. Robot? Well, I was built by silver. Good, because I have that in my IRA. Good, because I have a ton of it at home. Mr. Robot, you've made me money, because you're built from silver. I love that, because I have silver. Let's go. Hi-ho, silver. Now I have more information for you. If you are the proud owner of a 401k or a 403b or a 457A, or a TSP, accounts that your employer contributes to for your retirement account, I have bad news for you. Ready? Here it comes. One of the largest tech firms, a $2 billion tech firm right now, has paused contributions to 401ks. That means you're contributing, but a lot of these companies are starting to financially struggle. And the first thing these companies do when they struggle is they cut off contributions to their employees' retirement accounts. So now you're contributing, but they're no longer matching. You're going to find it more and more. It's starting to happen. So that means it's going to take longer for your retirement account to grow. But you don't have longer.
Because you, what are you, 60? 70? The time is now. We don't have. I'm 64. Father Time moved out of my house a while ago. He's gone. But I'm good. I'm in gold. I'm killing it right now because of the products that I have. I'm killing it. The point I'm getting at is this. Once you turn 59 and a half, get your retirement accounts moved. It doesn't mean you should close your 401k or 403b. If you're still working, obviously keep it. Obviously continue to contribute. But take what's in there and move it over into precious metals. Go to low risk, low tax, high growth. You're a senior. And as seniors, we should be paying Uncle Sam less and keeping more. And we have a president who's obsessed with gold. I went through the list earlier in the show. If you're just joining me, I'll give you the list again. Here's proof that Donald Trump is obsessed with gold. Number one, King Charles shows up, what was it, last week or something? King Charles shows up, 2 weeks ago, whatever. King Charles shows up and butters up Trump by handing him gold. How did he know that was Trump's favorite thing? Because he did his homework. He said, I said, old chap, I think that the gentleman in the White House likes the gold, old chap. And so there he is. He butters him up with gold. Then there's a 22-foot solid gold statue of Donald Trump was unveiled at his golf course in Doral, Florida. 22-foot statue. Now, he could have built the statue of me, which would have been a better-looking statue, because you know me, the good-looking Kenny Michaels. Right, but instead, Trump built it of himself. Either way, it's solid gold. Now there's an all-gold logo for Trump International Airport, USA Today reported. Wow, guy's got a gold logo. Guy's got a 22-foot gold statue of himself. King Charles shows up from Britain with gold. Trump brings in $100 million worth of gold from Venezuela. Trump says there's no tariffs on gold. There's tariffs on everything else in the world, but there's no tariffs on gold. Trump then decorates the Oval Office in all gold. Trump's now opening up America's gold reserve, the largest one, I might add. And now Trump is saying he's thinking about repricing physical gold and silver. What more proof do you need that our president is obsessed with gold? But because of his obsession, prices for gold are soaring. The prediction for future prices, five major banks now. You want to know who they are? JP Morgan Chase, Citibank, Bank of America, Deutsche Bank, and Wells Fargo all say gold's going to double by the end of the year. So we got China restricting silver to everybody because they're making delivery pizza men out of robots, which is creating a low supply of silver, but we have our demand for it. Our electric cars, our solar, our AI development all need silver. 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So we have China dealing with the silver robots.

for a date to go out. He can literally get an AI date to come to his door. Is that nuts or what? Wow, can you imagine? Hi, Mr. Michaels. My name is Sandra. I'm your date tonight. Well, hi, Sandra. Roll on in, darling. Roll on in. Nanu, nanu, Shazbot. 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You'll get somebody there. None of those people that answer that phone are anywhere near as good looking as I am, but they are knowledgeable. They will help you. Call them up, 888-406-6222. All right. One thing I want to mention, and then I'm going to grab a caller. There's a lot of gold companies out there. And some have been around a while. Some have been shut down. Most are being investigated because of their business practices. I love when someone calls me and says, Mr. Michaels, I was dealing with a gold company. They've been around 20 years. And then you go to the Better Business Bureau and you type that company in. When their profile comes up, you hit complaints. They got a ton of them of ripping people off. I never care how long someone's been in business. That means nothing to me because I'm logical. If you've been in business 20 years and you're ripping off seniors, why does that somehow make you a good company? Because you've been in business 20 years, that makes you a good company? But the whole 20-year time, you're ripping people off? You're stealing from seniors? People are losing their retirement accounts? So the length of time they've been in business is poo-poo. Means nothing. It's the morals, it's the ethics, it's the business practices. It's the honesty, it's the straightforwardness. Why is it I have one of the largest weekend shows in America? Here's why. Because when you go to Kenny's Gold Quiz and you get me, the good-looking stud, when you get me and you get me on the phone, or you call Golden Crest Metals and they put you on my calendar, either way, when you get me on the phone, I have news for you. You're going to get the facts. Some good, some bad. What do they say? The good, the bad, the ugly. That's what you're going to get. There's no way in hell anybody can invest in physical gold and silver without the facts. I'm not here to be liked. I'm here to educate you. And one thing about me you're going to find, I'm not going to sugarcoat anything. You call me to move the account, you're going to get the good, the bad, and the ugly. Because when you go into this, you have to have your eyes open. And one more thing I want to address today, and then I'm going to grab a caller. If you are married and you want to move your retirement account into physical gold and silver, and you want me to help you, and you want me to educate you, I would like to do it with your spouse on the phone, please. I want you both on the call. The reason being is you may think of questions and they may have different questions. Not only that, your spouse is probably, unless you hate them, your beneficiary to your account. So don't you think they need to know what happens if you move to gold and silver and you die? What happens to them? They need to know that. That makes sense, doesn't it? So when you get me, let's get your spouse on the line. Let's get their questions answered. You need to make this togetherness, husband and wife. This decision needs to be both of you because you're both affected. Okay? So you can go to kennysgoldquiz.com to do that or call 888-406-6222. And that's Golden Crest Metals. Give them a call. Best in the business by far. Great morals, great ethics, phenomenal business practices. All right, I got to go to the phones. I got a gentleman holding who seems...

0: Seems to be very patient. I think he's from Summerlin. I think that's isn't that Las Vegas? I think so. Yeah, I love Summerlin. It's beautiful. All right, we're going to go to Wilson in Summerlin, and I believe Summerlin is in a suburb of Las Vegas. Is that right, Wilson?
1: Yes, it is, Kenny. Thank you very much for taking my call. You know, you keep talking about how handsome you are, and you say the good, the bad, and the ugly. So now I just picture Clint Eastwood on this radio line answering these questions. So thank you very much for taking my call.
0: Yeah, not a problem, sir. Clint Eastwood has called me many times and has said, Mr. Michaels, I may be tougher than you, but you are phenomenally good looking. I said, thank you, Mr. Eastwood. But go ahead, sir. Go ahead.
1: So my question is, you know, my dad, he has a bunch of these like first strike Silver Eagle coins, and they're from 2023. And I don't know if this is one of those he bought them late night on QVC or if they actually have a value of silver. And so the two questions is, obviously you can't tell over the phone, but let's just say I wanted to convert them to gold. When you buy some sort of, and this is really the heart of the question is, when I buy metals through Golden Crest Metals, like a gold, like do I have the physical proof of that gold? Like how does it, but not to say I don't trust that I have that value, but is there a way to even know how much I'm buying like in a form of a coin or
0: well,
1: just,
0: of course, you say, of course.
1: This
0: so,
1: is how
0: of
1: much
0: course.
1: Of that bar of gold, of, you're, yeah.
0: Of course, when you call Golden Crest Metals and you say, hey, I want to buy gold. So there's two ways to buy gold. You can either buy gold by moving a retirement account. It's still physical metals, even when you do that. Or you could say, hey, I got money in the bank and I want to send a check in. I want to buy gold. Yes. And then what happens is when your money comes in, the person handling your account will give you a tremendous education on all your gold and silver options. That'll probably be me. I'm a tremendous educator with this stuff. And then you'll know pricing. You'll know everything about every gold and silver product. You always hear me say on my show that product matters. Dude, if you don't think product matters, you're going to end up buying the wrong stuff. You're not going to get any growth. And then when you cash it in and make a profit down the road, Uncle Sam's going to crawl all over you with a colonoscopy. So I'm just telling you right now, product matters. Okay? And you have no idea what most people, 90% of the people that tune into this show, I mean, I'll go higher, I'll go 95. 95% of the people that tune into this show are clueless as to what products. That's where I come in. I'm going to give you the good, the bad, and the ugly. And you're going to make the decision on what you're going to buy, not me. I'm just going to click the button. Okay, he wants to buy this. He wants to buy that. He wants to buy this. And we're going to ship it to you. That's how it works, pal. As far as converting your dad's silver into gold, well, you'd have to sell that silver, get the money for it, and then turn that money into a gold purchase. Now, where do you sell those metals to? Well, I don't know where your dad bought them from. So, obviously, my best advice to you would be to find a local coin store in your area and sell them there. Now, keep in mind, they'll give you less for them because they're going to turn them over and make a profit. That's what they do. But if you're looking for quick cash, that's the quickest way to get it when you buy it the way your dad bought it. Okay?
1: Okay, yeah. And are there any like fancy kind of plastic encasings that have barcodes?
0: Yeah, that's how they come, man. But, they come in a fancy, dude. They come in a fancy casing. You should see how fancy my IRA is with a dollar sign next to it because I'm in physical gold and silver. It's fancy. It's fancy.
1: Well, that's what I want with a bow tie, Kenny. There you go. I want to be fancy like you and handsome, maybe as close as I can.
0: Yeah, if I'm handsome and fancy, I got it all, brother. And I got the Lord. So between those three things, life's good. Anyway,
1: there you go.
0: So, yes, if you call Golden Crest Metals, now they're going to have a minimum cash purchase is $10,000. You can do more if you want. But you would just basically send in your check. When your check comes in, you'll get on the phone probably with me and we'll go through the metals. You'll get a good education. We'll get them bought and get them shipped. That's how it works.
1: Okay. Let me see if I can get pretty close to that 10K with just these coins.
0: You got it. All right, buddy. Have a great day. Thanks for calling in.
1: Thanks, Kenny.
0: You're welcome. Bye-bye.
1: You too. Thanks, man.
0: All right, the number to get me live, 888-961-0222. I'm the good-looking Kenny Michaels. Welcome to the show. So I talked a few minutes ago about companies struggling to contribute to retirement accounts. Ladies and gentlemen, it's getting worse. It's getting worse. So if you are a proud owner, and you shouldn't be proud, but if you're a proud owner of a retirement account through your employer, don't be shocked if you get a memo or a company email that says we're no longer contributing. It's happening more and more. Some very large tech firms are starting to do that, which means it takes longer for your account to grow. So what do? Well, take advantage of the fact that our president is obsessed with gold. Just move it to gold. Golden Crest Metals will do it. Just call them, 888-406-6222. 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They're there right now. 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They'll get your information. 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Answer the two questions. Comes to my email, we're good to go. All right? Ladies and gentlemen, thank you for tuning into the show. I'm Kenny Michaels. 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I will see you next week. Ladies and gentlemen, God bless. Bye-bye.

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16: ABC News, I'm Wayne Cabot. Pushback from both parties over President Trump's plan to have taxpayers pay Trump allies, including January 6th rioters, with a $1.7 billion fund. Democrat Jamie Raskin says it's illegal. Republican Thomas Massie says the president doesn't have the authority. Both were on ABC's This Week. And Senator Massie's up for re-election this week in a Kentucky primary that President Trump wants him to lose.
17: I think that's going to help my fundraising at thomasmassie.com. Every time he tweets about me, it's good for, you know, some money coming in because people don't like that.
16: A Republican senator who defied Trump is sent packing by voters in Louisiana. Bill Cassidy lost his primary 5 years after voting to convict Trump in the January 6th attack. A video on social media shows kids in the Vatican teaching the Pope the viral 6-7 hand gesture. And Leo managed to get it right, impressing the young faithful. This is ABC News. North America's largest commuter rail system is shut down. Day two of the workers' strike on the Long Island Railroad. The first real test will be in the morning. Start of the work week, 250,000 commuters will be forced to try to drive or bike or subway their way in, or maybe just not come in at all.
18: Welcome to the Ryan.
16: Hearing the winner of the prestigious Eurovision Song Contest, a 27-year-old named Dara, giving Bulgaria its first ever victory in 70 years of the contest with this song. The infectious party anthem, Bangaranga, a banger about personal empowerment, about not trying to impress others.
19: I know that once we can drop this mask of chasing perfection, this is when we can be real to who we are.
16: I'm Wayne Cabot, ABC News.
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22: 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No major stalls, delays or crashes off highway either. Penya Boulevard, wonderful and wide open. Boulder Turnpike, clean and green. With traffic, I'm Vic D.
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30: Talking today about the danger zone. Yes, if you're retiring in the next 5 years, or if you retired less than 5 years ago, well, you're in the middle of what some may say is one of the most financially important 10-year periods. This is Your Money, Your Retirement. I'm your host, Alex Dingman, and I am here with Linda Gardner. Linda, CEO and co-founder of Blue Heron Capital. 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But yes, Linda, this 10-year window we're talking about, 5 years leading up to retirement, 5 years after retirement. Why can this be maybe a dangerous time for our money?
0: Right. You know, we kind of compare it to the red zone when you think about football. So when you get within 10 yards of the goal line, you don't want to drop the ball. And that's really where you are when you're going into retirement, you're planning for your retirement years. When you get close to or just into your retirement years, that's a time when you really need to be paying attention and making sure that you're positioned correctly in the market so that you're not subject to big, huge losses all at once. Because you thought everything was going really well. The market's been going up so well for so many years. I'll just stay there for a while longer into my retirement years. And then suddenly we have a 2008. And, you know, hopefully we don't have another one of those, but you can't predict that. No one can. No one predicted 2008.
30: Right.
0: Interestingly. And so what happened in 2008 to people who had just retired or were getting ready to retire? They were in that 10-year danger zone, if you will.
30: Right.
0: And they got ready to retire. 2008 hit. And what happened to people's 401ks?
30: Yeah. I know.
0: They decreased. They lost a lot of them. They lost 50% or more of their investments in their 401ks.
30: That was that sick joke of the 201k now. You know,
0: exactly.
30: Kind of funny, but not if you were in that situation. Yeah.
0: Yeah. My 401k became a 201k.
30: Uh-huh.
0: Yeah. It was just not funny at all. So for people who were planning to retire shortly and then that big market decline hit, then they had to rethink the whole thing and decide, can I even consider retiring at this point? I need to keep on working until I know what's going on.
30: Yeah.
0: For people who had retired, they're sitting there thinking, oh my gosh, what in the world do I do now? Can I get a job? Can I go back to work? How am I going to make this work out when I suddenly have half of the resources that I thought I had to retire on, to live on for the rest of my life?
30: So if you could explain again the sequence of returns risk, because we're talking about that here. And so people, maybe they need a reminder. What is that? How does that work? How does that play into our conversation?
0: Sure. And it sounds really complicated, but it isn't.
30: No. Yeah.
0: It really isn't at all. So sequence of returns, when you talk about investments, that means the order in which you receive gains, that can be a positive sequence of returns, or losses, and those are negative sequence of returns. Now, when you're working during all of your working years, you know, you're a young person, kind of like you, Alex, putting all your money away in your 401k. If the negative downturns happen right now, as long as you just keep putting money into your account, you're dollar cost averaging in, you're buying investments at lower cost, and then when they recover, you have the opportunity to really gain. You just keep putting your money in every month. And that's what most people have done throughout their working years. If they're saving for their retirement, typically that's how they're doing it. Putting money into their 401k, their 403b, their TSP, whatever it is that they have, putting their money in every month. And if you're a number of years away from retirement, then you can ride those ups and downs of the investment markets. And over time, you more than likely come out ahead. So when the markets are going up during those years, as I mentioned, those are positive sequence of returns. That means every single year that you put money in, it's going up the following year. And so it's positive. But think about 2008. So in March, I believe it was about 2007, the market actually started, not March, it was September. The market started going down. And it didn't like drop like a rock overnight. It just started going down. But it was significant enough that, you know, we as advisors or we as investors thought about it and said, oh my gosh, what's going on here? And over the next, year and a half or so, that market continued to go down. By the time it hit its bottom in March of 2009, so this started in September of or October of 2007, it went all the way through 2008. And in March 2009, it hit bottom. And by then, the S&P was down about 56%. Over that length of time.
30: Incredible.
0: And that's a lot.
30: Yeah.
0: Think about what you've saved today. Just chop 50% off of it and think about how you'd feel going into your retirement years. And so if that's a concern for you, which it should be for everyone who's getting close to or already in your retirement years, we encourage you to give us a call for a complimentary 20-minute phone visit. You can ask questions, you can talk to our advisors and get a little bit more of a feel for where you are and what you might be thinking about doing going forward. That number is 720-405-4040. That's text or call 720-405-4040. And the word to text is visit. V-I-S-I-T. Now, of course, in order to help you do some planning for your retirement years, then it usually works better if you've got about $500,000 or more saved up for your retirement. But give us a call and ask questions. It's complimentary. This phone call, there is no obligation whatsoever. No pressure, but you can begin to ask questions and figure out how things are going to go, what you need to do to have a more successful retirement.
30: Yeah, no, that sounds great. Linda, I appreciate that. And as we're talking today about the 5 years before retirement, 5 years after, and something else that we talk about is being careful not to have a set it and forget it approach with your retirement. And a lot of times we're talking about maybe the standard 401k plan. Maybe just talk about that a little bit, how it is important to, yes, we're going to establish a plan here, but making sure that we're being nimble, agile, looking at this, just because the landscape obviously is going to change.
0: Right. The landscape is going to change and what you need to do with your retirement account is going to change. What we're trying to do, all that money that you've saved up over the years while you were working in your retirement accounts, your 401ks and so on, that's the money that needs to now be turned into income to support your lifestyle and your family throughout the rest of your years. So during your working years, you're putting money into that account every single month, saving up because that's the money you're going to live on after you retire. So it's very, very important once you get to retirement to look at how you're invested and really evaluate, do we need to make some changes now? When you were working all those years, just putting money in, month out, like we were talking a minute ago, kind of set it and leave it, you know, wasn't all bad. It worked out fine for a lot of folks.
30: Yep.
0: Once you get to retirement age, the whole game changes. We can't do a set it and forget it forever now, unless you really saved a lot of money. You know, several million, and you're not worried about it at all. It's not going to impact your future. If markets go down, maybe you don't have to look at it then, although we recommend that you do.
30: Right.
0: And so now we're going to look at different kinds of investment strategies that can support your lifestyle throughout your retirement years. Because think about it. if you retire at 65 years old, like a lot of people plan to do, you could potentially be retired 20, 25, 30 or more years. Retired all those years. That means no paycheck coming in every month. So what are you going to live on? Well, that's what we help people figure out. What are you going to live on once you retire? Because that's a very important question.
30: Yeah, it is.
0: One of the first things people ask us is, where's my income going to come from? I'm not getting a paycheck anymore. The second thing they ask, and sometimes in the opposite order, how long will my money last? Will it last as long as I do?
30: Yeah. Well, and I want to jump in, Linda, because I want to point people to a great resource. So I think for someone, maybe you're 10 years out from retirement, a great place to start is getting a copy of Linda's book. And you can do this by asking for the kit. And all you need to do is text the word kit, K-I-T, to receive the Blue Heron Retirement Toolkit. 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
30: We are faced with questions every day, like what's for dinner? When's the meeting? How was your day? Now, these are questions that are, or at least should be, pretty easy to answer. But when you're starting to consider retirement, the questions can get a lot more complicated. I'm Alex Dingman. This is Your Money, Your Retirement. And I have a pleasure being alongside the team here from Blue Heron Capital in Englewood, Colorado, serving the Denver metro area, all of Colorado and beyond. Of course, with me is Linda Gardner, CEO and co-founder of Blue Heron Capital. And also with me is Joel Cavalier, co-owner of Blue Heron Capital, certified financial planner as well. Linda, Joel, it is great as always to be with you. And yes, questions that we get every day, pretty easy when it gets to retirement. There's some big ones, though, that we need to answer. What are some of these questions that are important to address?
5: Well, some of these questions, they can be quite loaded questions, kind of like how was your day? That question sometimes can be a loaded question.
30: Are you ready for the answer? Yes.
5: Right?
19: That's right.
5: It's kind of like that. But retirement can bring in some really loaded questions like, when can I retire? Or maybe, have I saved enough? Will my money last? or even will my loved ones be okay if something happens to me? So, you know, those are loaded questions. We'll unpack those a bit today, but, you know, kind of what we've seen, you know, is one of the big questions is, have I saved enough, right, Alex?
30: Yeah. Yeah. No, that is obviously going to be one of the biggest ones. And I want to let people know too, as we go through this, and this is going to raise questions for you. And if you're somebody out there and you would like to discuss your plan or come up with a comprehensive retirement plan, if you do have at least $500,000, $1 million or more in investable assets, and you'd like to set up that complimentary 20-minute phone visit with one of the Blue Heron Capital Advisors, could be Joel, could be Zach. All you need to do is text the word VISIT to 720-405-4040. Again, text the word VISIT, or you can call the number 720-405-4040. So yes, have I saved enough? That's probably one of the first ones that people have. And how do you help them explore answering this question?
5: Well, there's tons of articles and things out there that talk about this, and they maybe try to provide like a rule of thumb of, oh, is $1 million enough to have saved up to last you through retirement? If you're a 65-year-old, you need $1 million and then you'll be fine. But, you know, what we've seen over the years of working in this industry and your extensive career working with people, Linda, it's not always just a set number that's going to work for each individual.
0: Right. In fact, it usually isn't.
5: Yeah.
0: That's the bottom line. You know, all these magazine articles that you see or news articles, $1 million. Now they're saying you have to have $3 million to make it through your retirement years. Well, that's a headline that draws attention that may or may not have anything to do with reality. Really? I mean, nobody writing one of those articles can know for certain how much you personally need to have saved for your retirement years. And so then that leaves you sitting there saying, how much should I have? What should I be saving? Have I done enough? Do I have to work for the rest of my life? You know, that's usually what a person's trying to figure out. When can I retire? But it goes back to, have I saved enough to be able to retire? That reminds me of a story. When we had one of our clients came in a number of years ago, and she'd been with several different well-known advisor firms, but they had never done a real retirement income plan for her. And so at that point, she was in her late 60s, and she was still working diligently all the time, but she kept wondering, can I retire? She kept asking these different people she'd worked with, and they all said, yeah, probably. But they didn't really give her a written retirement income plan that she could look at on paper and say, oh, it does make sense. I can do it. Or the other answer can be, maybe you need to work a couple more years. Hmm. We've seen it come out both ways when we do our retirement plans. But the fun thing about it, in fact, it's the opening story in my book, Your Money, Your Retirement. The fun thing about it was once we took what she'd saved, we took her budget, what she's spending, what she's actually spending, that's important, not what you wish you were spending. Big difference sometimes. And so we took her savings, what she was spending, the other income that she would have from Social Security and a small pension and so on, put it all together into a comprehensive written retirement income plan, including investments and so on, and found when we were done, and it didn't take very long to do that, just, you know, a few weeks. We found when we pulled all that together that if we did it this way, her money would last her as long as she could live. Well, we try to plan to 100 is what we try to plan for.
30: Yeah.
0: And her certainly made it that far. And we also discovered for her, helped her discover that she could retire then if she wanted to. Or she could continue working to age 70, which is what she was thinking about doing. She was so excited. You could just see the tension go out of her shoulders. They just lowered immediately. She smiled big time. She said, oh my gosh, I can keep working, not worry about it. We said, yes, absolutely. Is that something you're worrying about when you're listening to this story in this show today? Are you wondering, like most people are, have I saved enough? Is it okay if I retire now? Or how much longer do I need to work? Are those questions that are in your mind today? Well, You know, if you've saved for your retirement, because that's key, you do have to have saved well for your retirement, and you'd like to talk to somebody about this, we would encourage you to just give us a call at 720-405-4040 and schedule a complimentary, no obligation, no pressure phone call, phone visit with one of our advisors. They can answer questions. They can ask you questions that you might not have thought about and then figure out where to go from there. But that's the first step, and there's no pressure, no obligation at all. And wouldn't it be nice if you could figure out, I can retire today and not worry about it?
6: Yeah.
0: 720-405-4040. Just call that number or text the word visit. B-I-S-I-T to schedule your own complimentary 20-minute phone visit with Joel or Zach and begin your discovery process of whether you can retire today or when you should retire.
30: Yeah, no, that is great. Thank you for that. Linda is talking today about four questions about retirement. This is Your Money, Your Retirement. I'm your host, Alex Dingman, and I'm here with Linda Gardner, who is the CEO and co-founder of Blue Heron Capital. Linda, financial advisor, CPA, certified estate planner, and then also with us, co-owner of Blue Heron Capital, Joel Cavalier, who's also a certified financial planner. Linda, Joel, it is great to be with you guys, and Today, talking about these four questions, and right now talking about when can I retire? Have I saved enough? Two very big questions, and things that I know that you will address with folks in that comprehensive retirement plan are both income sources, retirement date, obviously a big one, but they go hand in hand. Need to establish how are we generating this income in retirement. It'll help us also establish retirement date. Talk about how these two things play together and how they'll be an important part of the discussion, and some of those questions that you'll help get answered for folks.
7: Right. No, it's a very important topic there. And frequently when people initially come to us, you know, maybe they don't have a plan written out, or maybe they've worked with an advisor who hasn't done an in-depth income plan. And maybe their only two income sources are Social Security and then eventually taking distributions from their 401k accounts. Mm-hmm. We see that pretty frequently when people come to us without an income plan in place. Now, when we look at where we want to be drawing in for income from and how we want to generate that income, frequently we find there's multiple sources going on. We may take some from, of course, we're going to claim Social Security. That's going to cover some of the benefits. And if you're lucky enough to have a pension, that'll cover some of your income that you need there. But figuring out how to draw from those 401ks can be a very difficult task if you aren't familiar with retirement planning and doing it every single day. And so we frequently have people come in or call in, and their initial plan is just to pull from the investments in their 401ks. But there can be a bit more sophisticated planning to where we draw from to make sure that money lasts as long as you do. One of my favorite sources that we have, or materials that we have, that can maybe get you in the right direction to start thinking through these things is in our retirement toolkit. And it talks about Mount Retirement and, you know, how, of course, you're climbing up this mountain and, you know, saving basically up until you reach the peak, which is retirement. But most of the injuries that occur when people are hiking or climbing a mountain occur on a decline when you start coming down the mountain. And the same thing can happen with retirement. As you reach the retirement peak and then you start declining, hopefully not declining in health, hopefully you're healthy and enjoying retirement, but you start spending those funds that you've saved up in retirement, that can be where a lot of the potential problems come up. And so I love that little piece of material that we have in the retirement toolkit. And if you haven't received that material, it's pretty easy to request. You can just text the word KIT, K-I-T, to 720-405-4040. And it's got not only that Mount Retirement little piece of work there, but also some other materials in there that can help out too. So again, text that word KIT, K-I-T, for our retirement toolkit to 720-405-4040.
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30: Saving money for retirement is one thing, whole different ballgame making sure your money lasts, though. And, well, the problem is you don't know how long you might live in retirement. Discussing this today, this is Your Money, Your Retirement. I'm Alex Dingman. I have the pleasure of being alongside the team from Blue Heron Capital. With us, of course, is Linda Gardner, CEO and co-founder of Blue Heron Capital, and also Joel Cavalier, co-owner of Blue Heron Capital right here in Englewood, Colorado. The team serving the Denver metro area, all of Colorado and beyond, and talking today about four big questions in retirement. We talked about, when can I retire? Have I saved enough? Now we're going to be addressing, will my money last? And will my loved ones be okay if something happens to me? But to that first point, how can we be confident that we have saved enough? How can we be confident we're not going to outlive our savings? Talk about that if you would.
8: Well, it all comes back to, of course, having a written retirement plan and how important that piece is. But one of the places that we start when understanding what people need in retirement or what the goal is for how you'd like to live in retirement is by establishing what your budget might be. And, you know, people hear the word budget. They say that's the B word. I don't want to hear that word, right?
0: I haven't had one forever and you can't make me.
8: It's like a diet, right? We don't want it. But really, we don't want to hold you to necessarily a budget. Say, we just want to understand what it takes for you to enjoy your retirement, make sure that we can generate that income for you, and make sure that money lasts as long as you do. And sometimes what we find with people who are really good savers is if we don't set a amount that we're going to take out of the investment account and actually provide that income to you as a saver, that frequently, those types of people don't like to spend what they've saved up. They're so used to saving in that 401k, so used to saving in their accounts, and drawing that balance down is really hard for some people. And we come across that pretty frequently, don't we, Linda?
0: Well, we really do. The better the saver you are, sometimes the more difficult it will be for you to take money back out of the account that you've been saving all these years for your retirement years. And so sometimes we have to have some coaching on that side too, because that's where your income comes from. You're going to turn it into income. Now, you don't have to spend it all necessarily, but we want you to at least have a comfortable lifestyle that you've been trying to reach throughout your working years, because you've earned this. It's your turn. It's your time.
30: Yeah. Well, in living a long life, this is a positive thing. What we're talking about here is a little bit of the risk, though, financially speaking, of having a long runway in retirement. We're seeing this nowadays, 20, 30 years or longer retirement. If you could, just talk about some of the risks with that. And obviously, one of the things I'm sure you're going to address, healthcare costs.
8: Mm-hmm. Yeah, no, absolutely. I mean, people are living longer, although when I look back at my heritage, my great grandmas, they both lived, one of them lived to 106 in like 11 months, so almost 107. And then the other one lived to 104.
30: Wow.
8: So, you know, they lived quite a long time, and that was a long time ago. So
30: they've been, buckle up, Joel, you got a ways to go, buddy.
8: I got a ways to go, you know, and what they had though was they had Social Security, but they also had pensions, both of them. They were government employees. They had pensions. And so them living to 107 and living to 104 really wasn't that huge of a concern for them. But a lot of people these days do not have pensions. So, you know, there are options out there. You can create guaranteed lifetime income streams via, you know, tools like an annuity, if that was something that you wanted to include in your plan or not. There's pros and cons to every single investment. And we want to be sure when we're using those types of investments that we're using highly rated companies so that they can continue to pay that guaranteed lifetime income. But that can be one way to start hedging against that potential longevity risk by setting up an asset that's going to pay you for the rest of your life based on that claims paying ability of the insurance company. So we like to look at those, Linda, and they can be a nice tool to include with the plan, but we never put everything there because they're not fully liquid.
0: Well, that's absolutely right. They're not fully liquid. You need to have other money that you can use for all kinds of things that could come up, like medical expenses and so on. And, you know, some clients have annuities. Other clients do not have annuities. We don't have any definite idea that you must buy this or that because it really depends on what tools are going to work well for your particular situation. And I'll speak more to the medical in a second, but I want to remind you that if you've got some questions about these things and you would like to talk to someone in a complimentary, no obligation telephone visit, then all you have to do is text or call the number 720-405-4040. That's 720-405-4040. Call that number or text the word visit, V-I-S-I-T, and you can schedule a complimentary 20-minute phone visit with Joel or Zach and begin to ask some questions about your situation, because everybody's situation is different. That's why we always say there is no one-size-fits-all retirement plan. It needs to be designed specifically for you, your needs, your goals, what you've saved, and so on. But back to your questions, Alex, were talking about what kinds of expenses could you run into during your retirement years.
30: Sure.
0: And the longer you live, the more likely you'll run into some of these things. Inflation is always one of them. We call that the big multiplier because it makes everything cost more. Inflation is always with us. Sometimes it's high inflation. Sometimes it's low. It's always here. So we know over time what it costs to do something today is going to cost a whole lot more a few years down the road. So we put that into our retirement income plans because we want to be sure we're accounting for some kind of inflation growth. One of the things that we see quite often with respect to medical expenses, and Fidelity in their most recent study says a married couple are going to spend somewhere around $350,000 or more during their retirement years for co-pays and Medicare insurance and supplement insurance and all kinds of different things. But things that we see people don't talk about very often, two big ones, dental expenses especially when people start going for implants. Those are incredibly expensive. You have to take care of your mouth and your teeth one way or another, however you do it, but it can be extremely expensive, so you have to plan for it. The second thing that people don't think about are hearing aids. And hearing aids can be very expensive depending on the kind that you get, but they're incredibly helpful. And I know my husband's been working on trying to find the right hearing aids for a while, for several years, and he finally found some this year that are amazing. And I'm not trying to sell hearing aids here.
7: Sure.
0: But he can adjust them, you know, when he's in a restaurant or when he's in a conference, mm-hmm. or when he's, you know, sitting across the table talking to me.
7: Yeah.
0: When he's watching television, they can be adjusted by his phone. And it just makes it work so much better. But those are not cheap. They're not inexpensive.
7: Right.
0: So you just have to know you're going to be spending money potentially on various things like that during your retirement years. So you need to put it into the budget that it's going to be there.
7: Yeah. Well, and those, you mentioned how important they are, but we see when hearing is declining, it can severely impact how the brain functions mm-hmm. if you don't do something about it.
0: Lots of studies about that.
7: Tons of studies. And so keeping up with that is extremely important. It's not something you want to skimp out on.
0: Right.
7: And so we try to plan that in there as an additional expense as best as we can. Of course, we don't know what the future is going to provide, but at least planning for some additional expense, maybe it's dental, maybe it's hearing aids, whatever it might be, so that we know we're prepared in the future for that potential event.
30: Yep. And in the minute that we have left here before we transition to mailbag, I know, where does the time go? But we are going through
0: right.
30: these four questions about retirement. And I do want to address the last one here. And if you could provide that number again. But the final question, which I know for a lot of people is probably the first question in their mind, or maybe the most important one, will my loved ones be okay if something happens to me? If you could quickly address that and provide that number again.
7: Absolutely. I mean, we get this question in a couple of different areas. One is if somebody is managing the finances themselves and their significant other is not up to speed on where everything is at, that can be a major concern. That are they going to be okay when something happens to myself? That's a very valid question. And that's why when we meet with folks, we think it's extremely important that we meet with, especially when we're meeting with a couple, we meet with both of you. So that even if there's one spouse that runs most of the finances and is in charge of a lot of those things, we still want to be sure that we at least understand the needs of both of you and can communicate how this plan works so that if something does happen to the primary person who's in charge of the finances, we're going to be okay. We can keep that rolling. And then the other time that we do see this question come up is, what if I go into long-term care and we use up all of the savings on my long-term care and then my spouse is left with nothing? And so important to really look at how can we plan for those potential expenses. The

0: 4-0. Did I get it in the minute, Alex?
1: No, you got it, my friend. That was perfect. And I'm just going to reiterate the number because you went so quickly. We have just a little bit extra time for it. 720-405-4040 is that number. You can simply call that number. And like Joel said, you could also text the word visit, V-I-S-I-T, to 720-405-4040. Also, I must mention as well the website, Your Money, Your Retirement.com. 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
1: 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I'm Alex Dingman, host of Your Money, Your Retirement, and I am here with Linda Gardner, CEO, co-founder of Blue Heron Capital, and also co-owner Joel Cavalier with us today, and it has been a tremendous show. I do want to mention as well that you can email your questions into us. That email is info@yourmoneyyourretirement.com. But Linda, Joel, let's get into it. We got four questions today, as always. We always want to get through them. So our first one is out of Highlands Ranch. And this person says, my company is offering an early retirement package. Seems generous, but taking it means I'd be retiring 5 years sooner than I planned. I'm tempted, but also nervous about making the numbers work for the long haul. How do I evaluate if this is a golden ticket or potentially more a financial trap?
4: Good question, and wise to be thinking about this before just going ahead and taking the package.
1: Yeah.
4: Because, you know, it'd be really important to get a written plan together to make sure that if you do end up retiring 5 years early here, will the money last as long as you do? You know, we've had some folks come in because there's been employers in Denver shutting down offices out there, and they've been laying off people, maybe giving some sort of retirement package in that case. Sounds like this one's optional, which is good. But, you know, it's been happening to a lot of folks, and optional or not, getting a plan in place is extremely important. And we may see, okay, maybe it would make sense when we look at the numbers for you to take that package, that retirement package. And if you do want to continue working, you could go work somewhere else and still get that nice package. It all depends on what your goals are. Depends how those numbers are going to come out, how long money's going to last based on what you've saved and what you'll receive from this package. And then as well, what your age is. Can we

0: up on Medicare? Or do we need to create that income to cover the gap until Medicare? Lots of questions. You know, this is kind of a loaded question that you've got here, but I'd highly recommend just giving us a call. We can start talking through the initial steps for this, start giving you some things to think about. And it's just a complimentary 20-minute phone visit. If you've saved 500,000, a million, several million, we'll talk through all of these different ideas to think about before you take this package and then help you make a decision and hopefully get that full written retirement plan in place so you can feel confident however you decide to proceed.
1: Oh, that sounds smart. Thank you, Joel. All right, next question out of Elizabeth. And this person says, my husband and I just sold our business for a significant amount of money. First time we've had this level of wealth, and honestly, it is a bit overwhelming. We want to be smart about it. What is the first thing you knew, I guess, millionaire should consider doing with the money?
2: Well, first of all, congrats.
1: Yeah.
2: Congratulations on selling your business. And sounds like you ended up with a nice retirement pot of income to be looking at for the future. So that's great. We just met with one of our longtime clients this last week who first came to us following the sale or right when they were making the sale for their business, and they've been with us ever since. And the big key is you have to do a plan. Yeah. I know you hear us say it all the time that you need to have a retirement income plan, an investment plan, a healthcare plan, estate plan, all of it combined, a holistic plan. That's what we happen to do. But the very first step is just to have a complimentary visit about it. And I really would recommend that. Because, you know, just telling you off the top to do this or do that, you know, would not be the appropriate thing to do. Other than, like with a lot of lottery winners, you want to avoid suddenly becoming bank of me for everybody you know, because they'll all be more than willing to borrow your money or ask for gifts, and suddenly you won't be a millionaire anymore.
1: Yep.
2: So let's go ahead and get a retirement plan put together for you, so that you know how to invest and how to draw your income out and how to make that income last for you through your retirement years. But again, congrats. That's great.
1: Yeah. No, very cool. All right. Next one out of Castle Rock. This person says, I retired last year and my wife plans to work for another 2 years. We've always filed our taxes jointly, but now that my income is different, I'm wondering if we should consider filing separately. Would that make sense for us?
0: Well, you know, in all of the cases with the situation, it does depend on your situation. Now, in most scenarios, it makes sense to continue to file jointly from a tax perspective, but there are certain scenarios where maybe it does make sense to file separately, depending on your situation. There's been a lot of changes with certain rules, some in Colorado here with some tax rules, where, you know, things aren't necessarily lining up as you'd expect between a joint filer versus a single or married filing separate filer. So it can be worth looking at. You know, we don't file tax returns here. We don't do tax preparation ourselves here. We do the tax planning piece of it. So, you know, we'd be more than happy to look a little closer about where you're at right now. Would it potentially make sense to do filing joint or filing separate instead? Just look at those numbers. But actually, as far as filing the tax return itself, we would refer you to one of our trusted people that will file that tax return. But, you know, it's, and I would say just in most scenarios, though, that we see when we look at tax savings, in most, it makes sense to simply file joint instead of filing separate. But Linda, I see you pointing your finger. You've got a lot of years in tax prep, so I'm sure you got something to add, some flavor to add to that.
2: Sure. Well, the one thing I would say is when you work with a CPA to prepare your return or an enrolled agent, perhaps, they can look at your information, and when they put it in their software, they can push a little button in there that says compare filing separately to filing jointly. And that gives you a very clear picture about whether it makes sense to file jointly or separately. As you said, most of the time it works out better filing married joint, but there is an occasional situation where it might be otherwise. So I would say talk with your tax preparer, have them run your return both ways, because it's a matter of just clicking a little button in the software that'll do that for you.
0: Technology's nice now. You're not doing it all by hand anymore.
2: Yes, sir. That's right.
0: I know you probably did that calculation by hand.
2: Watch it.
0: A little bit.
2: I wasn't on the covered wagon.
3: Yeah, right. No.
1: Play nice, you two. Okay. We got one more question. Try to keep the infighting to a minimum. All right. No. This is the Your Money, Your Retirement mailbag portion of the show. And we do have a final question here out of Centennial. This person says, we have one son who is very responsible with money and another son who is not. We want to leave them an equal inheritance, but we are worried one will blow through his share in a few years, maybe less. Is there a way to structure a trust or inheritance provide for him over his lifetime rather than giving him a lump sum? What do you think about that?
2: Well, there certainly can be, and it's very good that you recognize the difference between the kids, because it sure happens in most families, I would say, you know, one or two of the kids may be really, really great with handling money, and somebody else, for whatever reason, isn't, or yeah, they just don't have the resources. They didn't have the right job that made lots of money, or who knows what it might be. Doesn't mean there's any less of, you know, your loved child. Right. It's just that they maybe need more help one way or another. You can do some very specific estate planning, depending on what your assets are, of course, where it can really help to benefit the one who needs some help with money management and can turn more money loose to the other ones. Or, you know, there are all kinds of different things you can do. So we really recommend working with a good attorney who specializes in estate planning and can look at trusts or wills or whatever makes sense for you and help you figure out the right key to taking care of your family.
1: Yes, very good. And I want to let people know that it is as simple as calling or texting the word visit to this number, 720-405-4040. If you do have at least $500,000, $1 million or more in investable assets, and you'd like to set up this free 20-minute phone visit with one of the Blue Heron Capital Advisors, could be Joel, might be Zach, all you need to do is call 720-405-4040 or text the word visit to that number, 720-405-4040. It has been another tremendous show, Linda and Joel. Linda, if you would, for us, what is the quote of the day? What's the final thought for folks?
2: Well, this is kind of fun. It came to me when I was recently noticing that advertisement for that military family golf fundraiser that's coming up this summer. And I was thinking about Joel and Zach playing in that golf tournament, which they did last year. I'm not sure if they're game this year or not.
0: A little embarrassing.
2: It was fun.
1: Yeah.
2: A little practice in an hour before or something.
0: Yeah.
1: Yikes.
0: A little scary.
1: Yeah.
2: Yeah.
1: I'm with you.
2: But it was a good cause and they had a good time. And so it was great. So here, this one's for you.
1: There you go. For it.
2: From Gene Parrott. He's a comedian. Retirement means no pressure, no stress, no heartache, unless you play golf.
0: Yeah, that's true.
1: So true. Thought,
2: Zach and Joel.
0: That resonates.
2: See, I don't even try.
0: Yeah. That resonates.
1: Yeah, yeah, no. I know it can be great. Also can be a lot of stress, but, you know, being outside, I think, is what people usually come back to with golf.
2: That's,
1: you know, the
2: part.
1: One
2: That's
1: commonality.
2: Right.
1: Yeah.
2: Camaraderie
1: others. Yeah, yeah, yeah. Yeah, it is good for all of that for sure. No, I love that quote. I want to let people know, too, that there is always a podcast version of the show available at the website, yourmoneyyourretirement.com, but also on your favorite streaming service. So you can listen to Linda, Joel, Zach, myself, whenever you would like. Just go to your favorite streaming service, whatever that may be, and ask for Your Money, Your Retirement. And be sure to subscribe to the podcast as well so you can stay in the loop. It has been another tremendous show. Linda and Joel, thank you so much for all the great information and the laughs as well. And until next time, this is Your Money, Your Retirement.
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8: ABC News, I'm Mike Dabusky. The Department of Justice is finalizing a plan to establish a fund to finance payouts to people who claim they were wronged by the government. ABC's Catherine Falders.
9: Sources tell ABC News that under the terms of the potential agreement, which sources caution are not final until publicly announced, Trump would have the authority to remove members of the commission running the fund without cause, and the commission would be under no obligation to disclose its procedures or decision-making process. The move even alarmed some Republicans. Democrats saying Trump is creating a political slush fund that is utterly fraudulent.
8: Republican Senator Bill Cassidy became the first senator since 2017 to lose a primary challenge last night in Louisiana. Representative Julia Letlow and State Treasurer John Fleming advanced to a runoff. No negotiations planned today in the LIRR strike. New York Governor Kathy Hochul urging both sides to come together to work it out before the work week starts. This is ABC News. Russia's military overnight reported one of the biggest rounds of Ukrainian airstrikes since the start of the war. Three people were killed in those strikes, all in the areas surrounding Moscow. The death toll rises as the search for the remains of those missing divers in the Maldives continues. Details from ABC's Whit Johnson.
10: Say a Coast Guard diver died Saturday from decompression sickness. He was among the crews trying to reach the group of divers presumed dead after exploring an underwater cave. Late Friday, the body of one of those divers was recovered. In response to this latest death, a European task force of highly skilled divers is now being called in to assist with the ongoing recovery efforts.
8: A 56-year-old Sherpa from Nepal scaled Mount Everest for the 32nd time today, a new record. Nepal's Department of Tourism congratulated Kami Rita for the historic milestone and for his contributions to promoting mountain tourism. I'm Mike Dabusky, ABC News.
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15: Well, kind of busy for Sunday morning. We do have some pretty heavy traffic northbound I-25 between Santa Fe and Colfax. Southbound is jammed up as well between I-70 down to about Spear Boulevard, and a crash reported. Westbound I-270 right there at Vasquez. We're seeing some backups from that as well. And don't forget, we have the Colfax Marathon underway. We have closures on Colfax between Colorado and Garrison.
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24: The following is a paid advertisement. The opinions, viewpoints, and promises made during the following program are not those of KHOW, its staff, management, or parent company, iHeartMedia Incorporated.
25: Information presented on this program is believed to be factual and up-to-date, but we do not guarantee its accuracy, and it should not be regarded as a complete analysis of the subjects discussed. Discussions and answers to questions do not involve the rendering of personalized investment advice, but are limited to the dissemination of general information. A professional advisor should be consulted before implementing any of the options presented. Encompass More Asset Management is registered as an investment advisor with the SEC and only transacts business in states where it is properly registered or is excluded or exempted from registration requirements. Registration with the SEC does not imply a certain level of skill or training.
26: Coming up today, financial advice is everywhere. TikTok, YouTube, Instagram, everybody suddenly has a secret to retiring early, avoiding taxes, or beating the market. Today, we're unpacking the rise of FinTalk, why people trust influencers more than institutions, and how to tell the difference between real planning and really good marketing.
27: Welcome in to Mile High Money.
26: We don't know how long we're going to live, but we got a plan to live a long life.
27: Helping you achieve your ideal retirement.
26: That's part of what I help people with is just uncovering what are we working with.
27: And now, Mile High Money with Adam Mohler.
28: I'm retired now, but I'm busier than ever, just with things that don't pay. There's the quote of the day to start our show, Mile High Money with Adam Mohler. How are you, Adam?
26: Hi, I'm blessed. I'm grateful. Life is good. How are you doing, Jackie?
28: I'm great. Still working. Yeah, I'm not retired. That was just a quote.
26: I know. You're still working here with me. I don't know what I'd do without you.
28: I know. We have a good time.
26: We do. So, yeah, we had a busy week. We had, you know, some birthdays. We had Mother's Day last weekend. And so, you know, for Mother's Day, we always kind of, the last few years, we've done the same thing. My kids make a menu for my wife. And so the menu started with drinks. So here's, you can have water, you can have orange juice, coffee, tea, and then Jordan, my 9-year-old, decided that we should put beer on that list as well.
28: Oh my gosh.
26: So beer was one of the options. So we didn't have beer for breakfast, but, you know, and then the menu is omelets or hash browns and eggs. And so we get up and we make a big breakfast for mom, and aww, then we go to that Tagawa
28: and gardens.
26: Go and get some flowers, and so we had a good time. And we had a birthday party this weekend too. So my son Jackson, so I got a teenager, he turned 13 last week. So
28: holy cow.
26: You know, time does fly. Gosh, I just, you know, I remember when he was born and just this chubby little kid going, all right, here we go. and now 13 years later. So he turned 13, and then my brother Nate, he's got a son Jace who just turned 5, and so they have a birthday a couple days apart, and so we do a joint birthday for them, and then we have a big party at our house and cleaned the deck off and played a little bit of basketball and had
28: nice,
26: a good time. So yeah, and good weather, and the grass is looking green, and so yeah.
28: And your birthday was a couple weeks before that.
26: It was, I know. Mm-hmm. So fun times, and they got 2 more weeks of school, and then it's summer, and got some trips planned, and yeah, so we're doing good. Life is good.
28: Good. That's so fun. Oh, summer. Wouldn't it be nice to have a summer vacation? You turn into an adult, and you don't get that anymore.
26: I know. It's funny that what you said, though. I retired, and now I'm busier than ever just with things that don't pay. I like that because it is, you know, so many clients that most of our clients, Jackie, and you know this, but most of our clients, most of the people that we're working with are 55, 60 and up. They're either in retirement or they're getting close to retirement. They've built up a nest egg and they're going, now what do we do? And we're, you know, I'm not the right fit for everyone, but that's who I work with, is people that are getting close to retirement or in retirement. And so that's who I'm meeting with all day, every day. I hear that a lot, going, you know, we're busy carting around the grandkids to their events and doing all the yard work and doing, you know, playing a little golf here and there and doing some travel. But you stay busy and retire. You know, after you retire, it's not like life slows down.
28: No, that's so true. People are going because people are healthier by and large. And people who have a retirement plan, this is not on TikTok probably, but 20% live longer. They live 20% longer, people with a retirement plan, with an income plan, and they're 20% healthier. And been qualified, quantified.
26: Well, so I bet just because that peace of mind, we could talk about sleepability and mm-hmm, you know, it's nice knowing you've got an income plan, a guaranteed lifetime income stream. You know, whether it's using one of those products or strategies that's giving you guaranteed lifetime income. I'm working with a client. He just actually got a hold of me this morning and said he wants to go for it. It's funny. Derek and Tristan, brothers. And Tristan lives out in Florida. And so his brother, he's the one that is always listening to the show, walking the dogs. And he's getting ready to retire here in the next few years. But his brother is out in Florida and just decided on doing something in one of these guaranteed income products. And so just got a hold of me and say, here's what we want to do. But, you know, it's funny because their paths are a little bit different, brothers, but, you know, completely different plans, right? And so we're not just a Dave Ramsey or Susie Orman or a cookie cutter, you know, here's what we do. It's completely different plans, different products, different strategies, different goals and objectives and different risk tolerances. There's great places we can go to get that guaranteed income stream. So that's one way of doing it. Or just having, you know, a withdrawal strategy where we're using different income buckets or buckets of money. And, you know, now's a great time to be doing it. When we talk about now is the time, stock market's at all-time high, never ever been higher. Interest rates are still about 20-year highs,
0: And so now is the time to be doing things. You know, if you're not working with an independent advisor, if you're not working with a fiduciary firm, you know, this is your wake-up call. You know, get a second opinion. Get a second pair of eyes looking at what you're doing. You know, if nothing else, let me take a look at it and go, hey, you've done a great job. But usually, Jackie, there's a better, smarter, cheaper, safer, more efficient way of doing things, and that's what we show people.
28: Mm-hmm. It's easy enough to get in touch with Adam Sue. He can show you 800-467-0737, 800-467-0737. That's how to reach him. Reach out and maybe have a sit down or a phone call, or it's best he likes in person, face to face. See if you guys vibe together, I guess you could call it.
0: Yeah, I do. Whether I'm a little bit old school, old fashioned, whatever it is, if it weren't for my wife and for my assistant, I would still have a paper calendar. I don't know what it is, but I don't know if it's just working with older clients, but I like handshakes. I like looking someone in the eyes and shaking their hand and going, is this going to be a good fit for both of us? Because, you know, I'm in a pretty good situation here, Jackie, where I've been doing this for almost 25 years, and I've got a really successful practice that I've built up. And so, you know, it's not like I'm starving for new clients. You know, mm-hmm. if we don't get any new clients for the next year, guess what? We're still rocking and rolling.
28: Right, you're okay still with good. That.
0: Mm-hmm. But, you know, so it's not like I'm some of these newer advisors out there that are so starving and hungry for new clients that they'll do anything, that they'll say anything, that they'll put, you know. So I'm in a pretty unique spot where if it's not a good fit, it's not a good fit. And I met with a couple people last week where it just wasn't the right fit. Okay. And so, you know, it's that first meeting is kind of like going on that first date, you know. It's getting to know someone a little bit and what values do we share? Is it something that I can help them out? Do I see this working out long term? Because I don't, my clients don't leave me. You know, when they come on board here, it's extended family and they become part of the team here. And so it's not like people come here and then leave a week later or a year later. They're clients for life.
28: Isn't that nice? That's you're not bragging when you say that. It's just that it's not a, you know, easy come, easy go situation. You do become part of Adam's family. And again, his number is 800-467-0737, 800-467-0737. Now, this whole silliness of using TikTok as a financial advisor, financial institution or whatever, getting advice about your personal finances, am I the only one who thinks it's kind of silly? Because these are just 2 and 3 minute messages or whatever.
0: I know, Jackie, and there's been a massive trust shift. It's been happening over the last decade, and you got younger investors, especially they're more likely to trust someone speaking casually into an iPhone than someone sitting behind a mahogany desk in a suit. You know, but part of that comes from the financial crisis. Part of it comes from distrust of institutions, and part of it is simply accessibility. You know, people feel like creators are real and relatable, but just because someone feels authentic doesn't necessarily mean they're qualified. You know, social media personalities have become more trusted than financial professionals, and that's scary. Like, what are we doing?
28: That scares
0: here?
28: Me. Yeah.
0: But I think it's more for the younger generation, the kids that I'm not really working with. Again, I'm working with people that are right at retirement. And so they're not trusting their life savings with, you know, Instagram or TikTok or YouTube. It's, you know, they still want to come in and get a handshake and yes, and sit. I'm right here at my mahogany desk. And no, I do not have a suit on, but... You know, I've worn a suit for a long time, and now that I've, you know, I've had my own firm for the last 15 years, so it's a little bit more casual, but I get it.
28: It might be a running suit or a workout suit or something like that.
0: Yeah, Jackie. So, I think you can tell, Jackie, I'm extremely passionate about educating people, about doing the right thing for them. I'm different. AJM Financial's different. I was born and raised here in Denver. I'm not just licensed here. This is my home. I was born here. I'm raised here, and I'm going to be here for a long time. So I built this firm on trust, on transparency, on education, on communication, and having a financial game plan. 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Again, listeners just like yourself, the next 10 callers, I'm going to open up my calendar. I'm offering a free, no obligation, comprehensive financial review. 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You got nothing to lose and everything to gain. 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
28: Here's the phone number again to book with Adam, 800-467-0737, 800-467-0737. 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And this is Mile High Money. 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
28: How to ask Adam this. All right, Adam, are algorithms rewarding confidence over competence when it comes to this subject matter?
0: Wow, Jackie, just coming out swinging here. I know. All right. Well, so I'd say that one of the problems with social media is that, you know, the algorithm doesn't measure accuracy. It measures engagement. So the people who speak with the most certainty often get pushed to the top. Even when the advice is oversimplistic or flat out wrong, nuance doesn't go, you know, viral nearly as well as these bold predictions or dramatic claims. So social media is creating a financial culture where sound sounding confident matters more than actually being correct. And so, yeah, you know, how many clicks do you get? How many likes do you get? And if something sounds really good and you shoot up the charts there and now you're the first person that they see. And yeah, you get a lot of that. You know, so I'm not a social media guy. I don't have Instagram and Facebook and all that. I, you know, for my company, I've got a group that I work with that does a lot of marketing for me. You know, I got to stay up to date here. So we do. I mean, we have blogs and we have, you know, articles that go out on Instagram and Facebook. It's not my personal account. It's not me doing it, but it's, you know, we give out a lot of good financial information. But I do notice that I'll see, you know, if I'm online doing something and I see, well, I just printed this article up. I want to talk to you about it. This CD right here. So okay. You're scrolling and you go, this CD is offering 9%. Okay.
3: How can that be?
0: Okay. So I'm like, all right, what's going on here? What are my clients looking at? You're online looking around and you get this. This CD is offering 9%. So you go in and look at it, and then it says plus 9 more, the top APYs of May 2026. And you go in and you look at it, and what it is, so first of all, it's banks or credit unions that you've never heard of, right? That, you know, it's okay. That's one. Two is they're going, well, for the first $1,000 that you deposit, you're going to get a 9% interest rate for the first 2 months. It's like, what the heck? What? So you can only put in $1,000. You can't go and take them 50 or 100 or a million, or you can give them $1,000 and you're going to get a 9% interest credited for 2 months, not 12. It's not 9%, but it's like, what are we doing here? What, you know, these advertisements, it's like, right. What are we doing? And so I get it. It's out there. It's everywhere. If you come across something that says you can get 9% returns in a CD, hey, let's take a look at it. And then you peel the onion back and you see, well, you can only do $1,000. You got to be a first time client. And really, you're going to be making a couple percent because they're only giving you the 9% spread out over 12 months, but they don't give you the whole 12 months. It's only for 2 months. So it's like, yeah. So I get it. And people look at that. And then, you know, you got people that probably jump on board and go,
3: right,
0: you know, then they're stuck there and their money's in some crappy institution, and yeah,
3: online institution. I don't know about you, but I want to still have a brick and mortar conversation face to face if need be.
0: Yeah. So I get it, you know, but it's the clicks and what's popular, and so you got to be careful. Who are you? Think about this, Jackie. Who are you working with? Why are you working with them? What is this money for? There's a cost to doing nothing. Those questions that I ask my clients, I mean, it's so easy when you go, what is this money for? Okay, this money is really earmarked for long-term care. Well, then let's build you a bucket that's going to leverage those dollars up and get you some tax-free income for long-term care. You know, this is for income in retirement. Well, then let's gear that for income in retirement. If it's so easy when you take a step back, you go, here's my buckets. I've got these mutual funds. I got this annuity. I got this bank account. And you pinpoint and go, what is this money for? Well, I'm not going to use it. I'm not going to use this money. It's going to go to my kids or my grandkids. Well, then let's do the right thing with it. Let's go and get a life insurance policy, leverage those dollars up, make it tax-free, and get your kids or your grandkids the most we can get them. You know, I was just on a big webinar last week with Ed Slott, and he's the big tax-free guy. I mean, he's right. Kind of the go-to tax-free expert, and everyone knows his name, Ed Slott. And his big thing is life insurance. You know, he talks about Roth IRAs, but life insurance and leveraging those dollars up. And everyone wants tax-free. And, you know, he spent a lot of time talking about, so we save, right? We're working, and we've got this 401k we've built up over the years. And, you know, we were always taught that we were going to be in a lower tax bracket when we retire. So it's going to be a good plan. And now you get to retirement, taxes are higher than we thought they were going to be. But in your, is that all your money in your 401k? Is that all of your money?
3: No,
0: you got to, here's, yeah. Listen, that you got a silent partner, mm-hmm. The U.S. government, right? And they can change the rules on you. Mm-hmm. You don't know what you're going to owe them. You retire with $1 million. Guess what? That's not your million. And they can change the rules on how much they're going to take. And so let's, if we know where taxes are right now, and they're pretty dang low, taxes aren't going up. Should we be taking advantage of moving some of that money into tax-free accounts? And so that was his big push in using Roth IRAs, using life insurance for tax-free income. But again, what we're talking about here with social media, I mean, you see that where you see people that are, you know, brand new in the business. You can tell they don't know what they're talking about, but they're talking about these ideas, but they don't know what they're doing. So you have to be careful with who you're working with. Are you with an independent advisor? Are you with a fiduciary firm? Are you working with someone that just got going in the business, or someone that's a seasoned vet?
3: Right. This is what is so important, that you work with somebody who understands and knows all the nuances and who actually has a license. 800-467-0737, 800-467-0737. That's why it's really, really important to work with somebody who actually has a license. 800-467-0737. Call Adam Moeller, 800-467-0737. He could be your financial coach, you know, put these strategies to work to get you to and through your retirement. But what bad advice, why does it spread so quickly on the internet? It's just like a gossip, you know, the internet's really kind of a gossip group, isn't
0: it? You talk about fear and greed. I mean, fear and greed have always sold in investing, fear and greed. But social media accelerates both. You know, you get a video saying, here's how to slowly build wealth over 30 years. Does that sound very exciting? No, it's probably going to get ignored. Well, this ETF could make you rich by next summer, get millions of views. And, you know, we've almost glamified financial planning and entertainment. And are we watching the same emotional investing mistakes from, you know, the dot-com bubble or the stock era just playing out, you know, faster now? You got to be careful. Those are the things that get rich overnight. The, you know, all put everything into gold or put everything into real estate, or the, you know, you got to be a little bit careful of who you're listening to. And, you know, if it sounds too good to be true, usually it is.
3: That's what scares me. If it, you know, people are, I don't know, we're so hooked on the 8 second, you know, get my attention in 8 seconds. And so then I'll believe you if you can hear charismatic enough and you can get my, if you can get my attention in 8 seconds. I used to work for a guy named Andy, and he used to say, if you don't get him in the first 8 seconds, Jackie, you don't get him. So we called him 8 second Andy. I don't know if he appreciated that or not. But,
0: Jack, you know, a lot of our listeners have called in saying, we feel like we're saving really well, but this market volatility is scaring us, and making sure that we have enough to last through retirement. I mean, it's scary right now. So, Jackie, I just want to tell you, the listeners out there, making sure that folks have an income plan that will last their entire life, it's what drives us. It's what we're good at. It's what we do day in and day out. So, again, I'm going to open up my calendar for the next 10 callers. We offer a no-cost, no-obligation financial review. In this analysis, you're going to get a fee report, a risk assessment. I will personally help educate you in how to recognize unnecessary losses in your portfolio and see if by simply protecting your retirement investment, you can experience dramatic growth potential. 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If you call right now, we'll also include our latest educational resource, 5 Keys to a Successful Retirement. 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
28: Been on the air for years now, Mile High Money with Adam Mohler. Adam, how can people tell the difference between financial education and financial entertainment?
0: Yeah, Jackie, that's a good question. I mean, there's absolutely good financial content online, but viewers need they need filters, right? And one red flag is when somebody promises certainty in an uncertain market. And another is when every conversation somehow leads to buying their course or joining a paid community or chasing a trend, right? So good planning usually sounds measured. It sounds boring compared to, you know, viral content. And maybe that's the point. You know, Jackie, a lot of financial advice online is designed to generate clicks, not confidence. You know, real planning usually happens slower with thoughtful conversations around taxes, around risk, income, long-term care, estate planning, and long-term goals. You know, if you'd like a second opinion on your retirement strategy or help separating a solid financial plan from all the noise, you know, that's the time to call in. You know, get on my calendar, get with Holly, and let's go through that.
28: You're right. This is Adam helps families each and every day. 800-467-0737. 800-467-0737. You'll see the difference between information and entertainment. Not to say that your meeting with Adam's going to be boring, because it won't be. So, Adam, let's dive into some of the most viral advice circulating online right now, from infinite banking to crypto and tax loopholes, and on it goes. So, one of the reasons financial content performs so well, I think, is because people are genuinely starving for this information. It's not taught anywhere else. And here we are holding this dang device for how many hours a day looking at it. So we're just dying to get some information. So, Adam, why do secret financial strategies become so popular online, do you think?
0: you know, because everyone wants that, you know, no one's got a crystal ball, but everyone wants that secret. They want to know mm-hmm. how to get rich quick. They want to know, you know, what are the wealthy people doing? How, you know, how can I turn this $100,000 into $10 million overnight? You know, and you're going, why do secret financial strategies become so popular online? Well, there's something psychologically powerful about believing wealthy people. They know these hidden financial tricks that the average person doesn't. And, you know, social media thrives on phrases like what banks don't want you to know or the tax loophole that rich people use. But most legitimate financial planning principles are actually, you know, pretty boring. You know, save consistently, manage taxes, reduce unnecessary risks, think long term, big picture. And so, again, that, you know, that stuff's not real exciting, but usually if it sounds too good to be true, usually if it's get rich quick, that's not going to happen.
28: Right. So it's so funny. People are drawn to these strategies that sound so exclusive and hidden. But, you know, media has been pulling those tricks forever. Just like when you turn on TV and they give the teaser for the news, you know, so-and-so happened at this location downtown or whatever. And then they go to the little break and you have to wait through that break to find out who got hit by the light rail or whatever the leading story is. So this is an old-timey media trick. All right, Adam, how about, is day trading being sold as a career instead of a speculation?
0: Jack, I think that during the pandemic, an entire generation got introduced to markets through meme stocks, option trading, and YouTube trading channels. You know, social media trading looked fast, exciting, and easy, while often ignoring how many people quietly lose their life savings. So even professional traders struggle with consistency over time. And that's the hardest thing to do, you know, is time the market, right? And when do I get in? When do I get out? Mm-hmm. I've got a client right now that's got a lot of shares in one particular company. And he's followed this company for a long time. It's kind of the industry that he is in. And it has just really just, I mean, the stock is up a lot. And we're going, how do we, you know, how do you know when to get out? How much should we be taking out? And it's something that, you know, we both look at every day and follow and monitor. And timing is so hard. No one's got that down, right? If we knew how to time the market, then it would be really easy. And I'd be sitting on the beach somewhere drinking margaritas, right? Yeah. I don't drink, but, you know, drinking a virgin pina colada. But that's the hard, you know, timing is so hard. And most people, what they do is emotional investing, right? The market's going up and I'm seeing all this stuff on TikTok and I'm going to get in. And then the market turns and crashes and I'm going to get out. And we just saw this over, and I've talked about this a lot on the last couple of shows, just because it's right here present, right in our faces today with what the market just went through. You know, the market was down 10% and then it came roaring back and we're at all-time highs. In 2 weeks, that turnaround happened. And so, you know, the value of a financial advisor and what it's really worth, and that I think I've shared on this article in the last couple of shows, but we talk about behavioral and technical and technical finance and what an advisor can help you with, and the whole legislation and market dynamics and technology and mm-hmm. financial products. And then you've got the other side, the behavioral side, where we talk about risk capacity and risk tolerance and risk literacy and family dynamics and biases and values and beliefs. And I can go on, but, you know, it's about having a plan, sticking to the plan. Now, we can pivot and we can change part of that plan, but it's about having a plan, having an advisor that is there to walk you through it. Because so many people, the market drops 10% and they go, I'm right at retirement. My $1 million just dropped. I've got $900,000 now. What do I do? I can't take this pain anymore. I don't want the market to drop 20%, so what do I do? Well, if you don't have a plan, then that's pretty scary. But if you have a plan, no big deal, no problem. We're on the right path. We're right on course, right. And we don't need to make any rash decisions.
28: Right, because there's some hedging going on, but you got to talk to Adam about all this. 800-467-0737. He'll put you into a plan that's going to make you rest well at night. 800-467-0737. And you can check him out, see if you want him to be your financial coach.
0: Yeah, Jackie. And again, I'm not the right fit for everyone. I talk about that a lot. But get on my website. Check me out. You can kind of just Google me, put me in there. And, you know, on our website, you get on there. I think they've got maybe our last 50 shows that we've done. I mean, we've been doing this radio for a couple of years now.
28: Yeah, that's good. Yeah, you can get the whole kit and caboodle. Or anytime you want to hear a past show, you could either go to the website or wherever you get your podcast material. It's called Mile High Money, wherever you get your podcast. But Adam's website is myajmfinancial.com, myajmfinancial.com. What's the truth behind infinite banking? What is this? And this I don't even know what that means.
0: Well, so one strategy that's exploded online is this idea of using specially designed whole life insurance policies as a personal banking system.
28: All right.
0: And there's situations where permanent insurance, where it can work, but there's also situations where you're just going to get burned, to be honest with you.
28: So, oh, dear.
0: You really have to be careful with who you're working. Again, Jackie, it all comes back to who you're working with. 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You know,
28: right.
0: 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I like using life insurance for estate planning. I like using life insurance for tax-free income in retirement. I like using life insurance for long-term care strategies, you know, tax-efficient wealth transfer. 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But, you know, I see these

0: 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If you call right now, we'll also include our latest educational resource, How to Retire Worry-Free. 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
1: It's been a great show. So far, so good. An interesting discussion, too, on what you hear online about financial information and about retirement planning, which, of course, comes in little 30-second spurts. But this is the real thing, Mile High Money with Adam Mueller. I'm Jackie Selby. What do you think, Adam? Are people, one of these things that is sold online is buying real estate. Do you think that maybe people are underestimating the risk in real estate investing right now?
0: Yeah, Jackie. And so I talk about this a lot during the show. I talk about things that I'm a fan of, things that I'm not a fan of. We talk about, you know, I'm a fan of doing the right thing for the right reason and tax-free and guaranteed income and tactically managed portfolios and education and transparency. And yeah, of course, the Colorado sports and the Avs are rocking and rolling and poor Nuggets and the Rockies are
1: poor
0: Nuggets. Rockies are not eliminated from the playoffs just yet, so that's good. But I'll tell you, you know, real estate investing, it's not something that I can say guaranteed, right? I can't just throw that word guaranteed out there. You know, as a fiduciary, I can't say guaranteed in stocks or bonds or futures or commodities or options or real estate or gold or, you know, so

0: when people come in and they say, this is my plan, and I'm going to put everything in gold, I'm going to put everything in real estate, I'm going to do this, it's, you have to be, you know, why are we doing this, right? What's the goal here? Is the goal income and retirement? Is the goal to, you know, grow your money the best that we can? Is the goal tax-free income? Is that, you know, what's the goal? What are we trying to achieve here? And I think that social media has made owning rental properties look almost effortless, right? Buy a duplex, collect passive income, retire early. But what often gets left out are vacancies. You know, how about repairs, fixing that toilet at 12 o'clock on a Tuesday night? You know, bad tenants, rising insurance costs, interest rates, leverage risk. You know, real estate can be a fantastic long-term investment and part of the plan, but it's also a business. And so, you know, you have to be careful with what you see online. So many people come in and go, here's my plan. And I just scratch my head because it's like, how did we come up with this? You know, who told you about this? And I always think of, I got a great client that listens to this show every week, and I'm going to see her in the next couple of weeks. Her name is Marilyn. And Marilyn came to one of the workshops we did. I've been doing this for almost 25 years, and you know, I've done a lot of things over the years. I started with AXA Equitable, the old insurance company, the old Equitable Life Insurance Company. And I would go and meet with people at their kitchen tables. I met with, you know, between 5 and 10 people a day for so many years.
1: Golly.
0: And driving around, and a lot of good experience, but a lot of work, a lot of blood, sweat, and tears. And
1: I would say.
0: But I learned so much, you know, and I'm grateful for the experience. And but then I got into doing educational workshops and seminars, and I built my own firm, and a great independent planning firm that we've built here. We're a licensed fiduciary firm, and I love being able to do what I do now. But So we do, we've done educational workshops. I've done hundreds of workshops all across Colorado. And Marilyn came to one of the workshops that we did. And so I go and meet with her and go and sit at her house or kitchen table there. And she goes, well, here's the deal. I've got these REITs, these real estate investment trusts. I got these REITs, okay? And they are making great returns. There are no fees. They are 100% liquid. I mean, they're the greatest thing on earth, right? And the problem is she needs some money, okay? So she needs some money, and she's put a lot of this into these REITs. And, you know, from her, she's telling me all about them. They're safe. They're guaranteed. They're guaranteed. The return is great. They're 100% liquid, and there's no fees. And I'm just going, I don't like what I'm hearing, right?
1: Right.
0: And so we try to get her some money. She needs some money, not to put into a different investment, just some money to live on, okay?
1: Okay.
0: And so we call, and they say, sorry, you can only take money out during our redemption period. And
1: what?
0: The redemption period is in 9 months. So she can't pay a penalty. There is no way for her to get her money.
1: Oh,
0: she can't pay a penalty. So you know, who are you working with? Why are you working with them? Do you really know what your investments are doing? You know, when people come in and we do a second opinion, we do this analysis in a portfolio MRI or a portfolio X-ray, and we lift up the hood on the car and see what that engine of your investment portfolio is doing, you know, we uncover fees, we uncover risk, we show you all the overlap that's happening. But most people have no idea what their investments are doing. You know, my client Todd, who I was just talking about earlier, you know, my account's doing great. You know, last year I was up, you know, 10%. You're going, it's going in the right direction, but you're all in stocks, and the S&P was up over 20%. So you know, are you getting the right return for the risk that you're taking and the fees that you're paying? And usually the answer is no. So that's what we do a Cliff Notes version for people. You know, here's what you have. Here's how it's doing. Here is what it looks like compared to the S&P 500. That's an easy benchmark. Here's what it looks like compared to our tactically managed portfolios. And so, you know, that's a lot of what we do is educating, Jackie. I love educating people. I love doing what I do and just helping people and going, you know what? There's a better way of doing this. There's a smarter way of doing this. There's a cheaper way of doing this. There's a safer, more efficient way of doing this. Why aren't you doing it? You know?
1: I don't know. That's why we're on the radio, is to give this good information and education. 800-467-0737. Call Adam. Why aren't you doing it? 800-467-0737. Maybe, again, they've had information from bad sources like the internet. for example, that real estate, oh, it's so easy. You know, the other thing which I thought was unrealistic was the expectations of returns on crypto. How do you feel about that?
0: Yeah, absolutely. I get calls on a lot about crypto. And, you know, I think that introduced millions of people to investing. You know, that may be the good news is that it's opening eyes and, hey, we can, you know, there's opportunities out there and we're going to start saving. I think that's one thing that it did for the younger, you know, generations is, hey, let's go invest and we can hopefully make returns. But it also introduced a culture of extreme speculations. You know, stories of overnight millionaires spread rapidly online. And, you know, these stories have, there's massive losses and people rarely get that same attention. So, you know, I think there's young investors that, you know, where the volatility almost became entertainment. And so, you know, I don't know. I own a little bit myself. You know, we have money managers. That's what they specialize in. That's right. What they do. If you come into my office and you say, I want to tactically manage portfolios with all U.S.-based stocks, all large-cap company stocks. If I want a crypto portfolio, we can do that for you. But most of my clients aren't. Maybe they have a, you know, 2% of their portfolio in it. So it's a super small, you know, small asset allocation where if it really does take off, great, we can take advantage of it. But if it doesn't, then no big deal. You know, it's such a small part of the portfolio.
1: Right. Because there's so many other things to plan for, not just that part of it. So what about partial truths? Are they more dangerous than obvious lies, if you know what I mean?
0: I mean, the hardest financial information to spot is the kind that contains some truth, right? Dividend investing works. But dividends alone don't solve retirement income planning. Roth IRAs are powerful, but not always the best answer. You know, paying off debt matters unless it destroys liquidity right before retirement. So, you know, online advice often removes context because nuance, again, doesn't go viral. So, again, the point of today's show, I think, Jackie, is where are you getting your information from? Who are you listening to? Who are you working with? You know, we're about education. You know, that's what we're about here is educating you on, is there a better, smarter, cheaper, safer, more efficient way of doing things? And maybe you're doing great, right? Maybe this isn't you. Maybe you've done a wonderful job of planning. You've got your income streams coming in. You've got your tactically managed portfolios. You've got long-term care covered. You got estate planning done. You're in a perfect situation. Well, you know, out of the thousands of people that I've met with over the years, that's happened 3 times. Okay. So, you know, again, when people come in and meet with us, there's something we can help you with. We can get you more return. We can introduce strategies or solutions where we're going to have less fees or less risk or more return. Or, again, we can introduce those hybrid long-term care strategies or the estate planning or the tax-free income. You know, there's something that we can help you with.
1: Yeah, I mean, you have to get on the schedule, though, if there's you'd like to see some movement within your proposed financial plan. For retirement, it's so important. I just hear horror stories of people who didn't make a plan and then they've lost money in things. So 800-467-0737, 800-467-0737. There's also this story about the fellow who had, oh my gosh, so much crypto on a hard drive, and then somebody slipped the hard drive into the recycle bin, and the guy spent like 2 years and $1 million searching for it because it would have been worth $900 million in crypto. He had the entire recycle plant turned upside down over and over and over looking for this little drive so that he could get his money. I mean, these things are crazy to me. Oh boy, you don't want to be stuck in that situation. We got about a minute left, Adam.
0: Jackie, what if meeting with me for an hour changed the entire trajectory of your financial life. 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I built this firm on trust, transparency, education, communication, and what we've talked about also, having a plan, having a financial game plan. 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
1: 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But if you want to do a phone call real quick, you're amenable to that, aren't you, Adam?
0: Absolutely. Yeah,
1: virtual meeting, because he has clients all over the United States and all over the state. So 800-467-0737. Denver native Adam Muller. Published author, really easy guy to get to know. 800-467-0737. And Adam, we're out of here.
0: Great show, Jackie. Thanks. See you next week.
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4: ABC News, I'm Mike Dabosky. A proposed Truth and Justice Commission from the Department of Justice is drawing pushback from both sides of the aisle. The commission would oversee a $1.7 billion fund aimed at paying out people who claim to have been unfairly targeted by the government. It would come in exchange for President Trump dropping his multi-billion dollar lawsuit against the IRS for playing a role in the leak of his tax returns in 2019 and 2020. President Trump still not signing off on an arms deal with Taiwan. U.S. Trade Representative Jamison Greer speaking with ABC's This Week.
5: The United States has sold arms to Taiwan for many years. It's also had many times when it didn't sell them. You know, President Obama, he had a pause in arms sales. President Bush did. Right now, the president's considering how to move forward on that.
4: And an Ebola outbreak in the Democratic Republic of Congo has been declared a public health emergency of international concern. 80 people there suspected to have died from the disease. This is ABC News. Three people were killed and several more were injured after a person drove their car into a crowd of pedestrians in Oakland, California overnight. Two of the injured are in critical condition. No word yet on what led to that crash. Further north in California's Central Valley, authorities are now warning about an increased wildfire risk. The state's power authority is warning of power shutoffs depending on weather conditions through Tuesday to prevent fires.
6: We're monitoring the weather very carefully.
7: PG&E says with these conditions, it's likely they could have public safety power shutoffs in parts of the East and North Bays. But this time of year, officials say fires can happen anywhere. Paul Lowenthal works for the Santa Rosa Fire Department.
8: We see the red flag conditions.
7: Lowenthal says his crew has been getting ready for fire season for weeks now. He's reminding the public they need their help too.
8: Take care of their weeds, maintain defensible space.
7: Forecasts say a developing El Nino event this summer could trigger a harsher fire season than normal across California.
4: ABC's Tim Johns, I'm Mike Dabosky, ABC News.
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12: This report is sponsored by Lowe's. Well, it's an unusually busy Sunday morning. A couple of reasons for that. We have the Colfax Marathon underway. Colfax is closed between Garrison on the west and Colorado Boulevard on the east. Also, the Rockies game is coming up in about an hour and a half. We have jamming northbound I-25 solid between Santa Fe up to Spear Boulevard. And southbound is pretty jammed up from 48th Avenue down to 38th Avenue. I'm Bill Jones.
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1: So, what is the first rule of Fight Club?
27: You don't talk about it.
1: Okay, but what if it's a robotic Fight Club?
27: You still don't talk about it, no. But it's like, you don't talk about Fight Club.
1: No, not like that. No, you actually post it on social media.
27: Oh, you do talk about it.
1: That's what it is. So, there's a viral video that's going out. It's two humanoid robots that are boxing. While a human referees.
27: Those are little guys.
1: They are little tiny. How tall do you think they are? 3 feet?
27: Yeah, I was going to say almost four, probably.
1: Like one bot is from Engine AI. It's built for, they say, logistics and factories. And the other one is from Unitree. That's that little guy that can jump stairs and cruise like at about 5 miles per hour. So the whole idea is like they're going to call them battle bots.
27: I'm watching the video right now. Not one of them has landed a punch. Like, Robot A walks past Robot B, and then Robot B just punches in the air 3 times and misses.
1: Well, they're going to be selling these robots. That's the whole idea.
27: Oh, sign me up. Yeah, we're going to be the first one.
1: So that's why it's kind of like a little publicity stunt. But remember this. I mean, 19 and 20 had a fight.
27: Mm-hmm.
1: 21.
27: Mm. Oh, now I have sound effects. Great.
1: And on that happy note, welcome, ladies and gentlemen. It's the Kim Komando Show. It's the nation's largest, biggest, best, award-winning show about all things digital. And if you're joining us on YouTube, Ta-da.
27: The new set is done.
1: It is. And for the occasion, I actually knitted my outfit.
27: It does look homemade.
1: It's nice.
27: How long did that take you?
1: Forever.
27: I had no idea you could crochet like that.
1: No, actually, I bought it. It was the tag that's been hard to put on.
27: That thing looks like it was made out of 112 doilies.
1: You would. You be quiet.
27: All right.
1: You just don't know style. I mean, look at you. I mean, look what you've got on. Blue shirt, blue shorts.
27: Yeah, right.
1: The shoes are disgusting.
27: I didn't even know we were going to be on the new set, so I'm wearing my gym shoes.
1: Okay, you need to wash them.
27: You don't wash shoes. They're gym shoes. They get all sweaty and gross.
1: That's exactly why you should wash them. I don't even, ooh.
27: You put your shoes in the washer and dryer?
1: Not in the dryer, in the washer.
27: You put them in the washer. Clang, clang, clang,
1: clang, clang, clang. No, actually, there's a little shelf that goes in the washer, and you put your shoes on the shelf.
27: I'm not doing that.
1: Why?
27: I'm just going to have dirty shoes.
1: They look gross.
27: Oh, they're awful. They're absolutely disgusting. Awful. Can I show the camera? No,
1: we don't want to see that. We don't want to see that. I mean, I'd rather have you wear those disgusting Hey Dudes than those ugly things.
27: Those all fell apart.
1: They were junk.
27: You can't wash those. You can't even breathe on those.
1: And in case you're wondering who's joining me, that's Andrew Babinski.
27: Hi.
1: Yes, with the dirty shoes. And you can find us on over 430 top stations from coast to coast. And we're streaming in your favorite radio app. And you can also get the Kim Komando Show as a podcast wherever you get your podcast. But yes, we are on now the new set at youtube.com/Kim Komando. youtube.com/Kim Komando.
27: Go watch the video. Go see what the new set looks like. And while you're there, subscribe. We have over 100,000 subscribers. We're trying to build it. Now we got the new set, so we're going to be doing
1: close to 130,000 now.
27: That's ridiculous. That's awesome.
1: Yes.
27: And we're going to add more content, so go and subscribe.
1: And just so you know, I did not make my outfit.
27: You didn't?
1: Mm-mm.
27: Who made it?
1: A Zagdig and something like that. I'm not really sure what the brand is.
27: The more you can't pronounce it, the fancier it is.
1: It was pretty fancy by the price, just saying. 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You know, every single day, I just read everything I can to make sure that I know exactly what's happening in the tech space. I actually speak to some of my friends who are hackers.
27: Mm.
1: Yes. Not only the good kind, the bad kind.
27: You got the bad kind?
1: Mm-hmm.
27: Could they hack an air conditioning company and make them go out of business for me? Oh, boy.
1: We'll worry about that in another time.
27: Thank you.
1: Okay. But let's talk about some things that you need to know about. So the first thing is, let me ask you a question. If you had a choice within 2 miles of your home to have a nuclear power plant built or an AI data center, which would you select?
27: Well, obviously you want me to pick the data center because a nuclear power plant is like scary and daunting and overwhelming. But when I pick the data center, then you're going to be like, ha ha, dummy. They're going to suck up all your power and all your water and you're going to be homeless.
1: It's noisy and everything like that. Well, more Americans will select, you ready? The nuclear power plant.
27: Yeah, that's what I mean.
1: That's what they're saying. And because of that, now there's all this lobbying going on to say, like, these AI data centers, they're okay.
27: Oh, are they?
1: They're going to be fine. They just suck up a lot of water, but we've got a lot of water.
27: And power. They use a lot of power, too.
1: Well, because of the power, guess what's the new hot commodity?
27: Solar panels?
1: Electricians.
27: Oh.
0: Yes. You know what the average starting salary now for an electrician to work in an AI data center?
27: I'm going to guess 85 to 90,000.
0: Higher.
27: Higher than that?
0: Yes.
27: We're talking six figures?
0: Yes.
27: How much?
0: Over $200,000 a year.
27: I found the wrong business.
0: $260,000 a year, somebody's offers.
27: Oh, that's crazy. Good for the electricians.
0: Meanwhile, Gen Zers, they have something that they're calling blue-collar careers.
27: Okay.
0: Because they're saying, like, you know, because of AI, we're not going to have any jobs.
27: I told you that story. A good friend of ours, she has a high school senior, and he was debating on which college he wanted to go to. And then he went to her and said, Mom, I'm not going to go to college. I'm going to go to trade school to become an electrician, actually. And she started crying.
0: Oh, did she?
27: Because she was like, oh, my gosh, you're going to be okay. You're going to learn a trade.
0: Oh, she was happy.
27: Yes.
0: Oh, I thought, I don't remember you telling me this story.
27: Yeah. She said, you're going to be okay because I know that that's going to be needed forever and your job's not going to be replaced and you're not going to be homeless.
0: Well, the new nickname for Gen Zers are the tool belt generation.
27: Okay.
0: That's what they're called.
27: Because they're forced to put on a tool belt because all the other jobs are going to be gone?
0: Well, because of the AI revolution, they needed to have something that was more current. You didn't even expect that.
27: Well, it's a double because it's the name of the newsletter. And
0: oh, that's true.
27: It's an electrician joke.
0: At the same time. All right, let's talk about something that's near and dear to your heart. Because you've always said that if AI gets out of whack...
27: Right.
0: That we can just pull the plug.
27: Just pull it.
0: Well, that's not going to happen anywhere. Scientists told two AI models to find weak spots in a network and copy themselves onto another machine. And 9 out of 10 times it did it.
27: So then we just told pull two plugs. Done. Problem solved.
0: Well, the problem is that The Guardian also reported about something that was a first outside of a lab environment, is that if AI goes rogue and someone tries to pull the plug, is that it already has replicated itself like halfway around the globe.
27: But why do we program into it wanting to survive? We should have programmed into it, hey, we're going to kill you. And AI is like, okay, cool. Peace. I'm out of here.
0: No, that's not how it works.
27: It's not because we got weird people with all the power making these things that have never seen the movie Terminator 2.
0: As Scooby-Doo used to say, ruh-roh. Oh, my gosh. So Instagram and Meta, they made a change this past week very quietly. They didn't even issue a press release. And you know about end-to-end encryption.
27: Obviously, but you can explain it to everybody else.
0: It's that when you look at something on your phone or on a social media app or whatever, and if it's end-to-end encrypted like a VPN, is that nobody can jump in the middle and see it.
27: Okay.
0: And so Instagram, made these changes past week where they got rid of the end-to-end encryption.
27: Aren't they opening themselves up to being hacked? They're making themselves more vulnerable?
0: Well, what that means is that Meta can see every single thing that you do on your direct messages.
27: They couldn't before?
0: No, because it was encrypted.
27: Oh.
0: But now it's unencrypted. And so people are saying, like, so there's all these conspiracy theories that are going out. Like, why would they do such a thing? And then some people are saying, well, you know, now they can turn things over to law enforcement.
27: Okay.
0: Because if it wasn't encrypted, then you can get to it.
27: But they also can learn more about you, so they can sell more data points about you.
0: Exactly.
27: It always comes back to the money.
0: You never do this in a photo anywhere.
27: Yeah, I saw this story. This is crazy. And by this, for the radio listeners,
0: peace sign.
27: She's doing the peace sign.
0: Mm-hmm.
27: You just did it to a camera, actually to four cameras. So when you said never do this, you weren't talking about yourself?
0: No, just don't do that. Well, you can't do it because your fingerprints, right?
27: Right. They can, with up to 10 feet away, a selfie or a picture up to 10 feet away, they can use AI to take the picture of your fingers and copy and replicate your fingerprint, which then can be used in biometrics.
0: Oh, my gosh.
27: And get past, you know, lines of security that they weren't able to get past before just by a picture online.
0: So now you can't do that anymore.
27: No, and you can't do it backwards either. Because a peace sign backwards is just like giving up the middle finger in the UK. So just keep your fingers to yourself.
0: I didn't know that.
27: Yeah. Yeah, so instead of giving someone the middle finger, you just do the peace sign backwards.
0: I had no idea. Mm-hmm. You know, I did that last time I was in London, and people looked at me strange.
27: That's now connecting the dots. We now know why you're not liked abroad.
0: They love me in the UK.
27: Not when you're flipping them off all day.
0: I didn't know that. I did not know that at all. Okay, so you go into an Airbnb or a Vrbo, and you have a great stay. Mm-hmm. And no matter what you look at, you're always going to have a cleaning fee. Like I rented a place for some family members over the summer, and the cleaning fee is like $500.
27: That's not included in the bill?
0: No, you have to pay extra for that.
27: Ridiculous. Everything's an add-on.
0: So now there's a thread that's going viral on Reddit right now that is about this woman who got a 4-page requirement on how to clean the place after they left. 4 pages.
27: The cleaning crew or the guest?
0: The guest. Okay. So it included things like strip the beds.
27: Okay, that's pretty standard.
0: Run the dishwasher.
27: Fair.
0: Take out the trash.
27: All right.
0: Do the windows.
27: Do the windows?
0: Vacuum.
27: No.
0: Clean all the sheets.
27: I'm not doing that.
0: And then still pay the cleaning fee.
27: Oh, I just did all the cleaning. I paid the cleaning fee with sweat equity.
0: So would you actually do all this stuff?
27: No, this just sounds like someone, and a lot of people on Airbnb, they're just trying to get you so they can double charge you or fine you. It just sounds like fine print that they know no one's going to pay attention to, so they can tack on another $200 charge.
0: Well, I don't know. You know, the guests' hands are tied.
27: Oh, God.
0: Ooh, that was awful. That was not awful. That was one of the better ones, I will tell you.
27: I don't know if there's a lawyer listening. I don't even think that can legally be called a joke. I think we may get sued if we said that's one of your dad jokes.
0: You know what? At least my shoes are always clean.
27: They're filthy, my shoes. I didn't know we would be sitting here.
0: Have you ever Googled yourself? You type your name into ChatGPT or any other AI bot, and you should see what comes back right now. And it's going to frighten you. Your phone number, your home address, and that's just the surface. You know, as a matter of fact, there's a whole story out right now that if you want to find somebody's phone number, you can actually put that into Google, and it may appear under AI overviews because Google's AI has scraped everything on the internet. And if you dig a little deeper, anyone can find your social security number, your health records, your financial history. You see, data brokers collect and sell your personal information, and that fuels something that's called, are you ready for it? It's called a shadow score. And you want to think of it like a secret score on your entire digital life. You know, companies use it to judge if you're a high value VIP like me or a problem customer to be ignored like Andrew. Mm-hmm. And that's why I use Incogni. It works behind the scenes to track down where your data is exposed, and they submit all these removal requests right on for your behalf. I have to tell you, Incogni has completed over 2,800 now data removals just for me. And they don't stop there. They keep sending these follow-up requests so that this way you get on these data suppression lists. And once you're on that data suppression list, and you're just not allowed to get back on it. I mean, you're not going to be on any other data broker site after that if you are on these special suppression lists. So here's what you need to do. Go to privacykim.com. And again, that's privacykim.com. And then you're going to get 60% off. I use Incogni. I love it. And you will too. All right. Coming up, we have some great AI tips and really some fabulous phone calls on deck that you don't want to miss here on the Kim Komando Show.
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1: Wow.
0: Isn't that crazy?
1: That's awesome.
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1: Last weekend, we did a staycation at a casino resort here in town.
0: Okay.
1: Fabulous trip, but during which I lost my wallet. And not a big deal.
0: And no money in it.
1: No, there was $7,000 in it.
0: Oh, wow.
1: Yeah. And I have an AirTag. So I go over to security, and they're like, oh, we don't have it turned into lost and found, but you have an AirTag. Let's pull out your phone and let's try to find it. So we turn it on, and it shows where it is, and we walk over to that area, and then it starts moving around.
0: Oh.
1: And so me and the security guard are following what's happening, but there's nothing there. It's to no end. And then I'm like, I have to retrace my steps. So I go back to the elevator, I go to the bathroom, walk in the bathroom, it's laying right there on the floor.
0: Wow.
1: I know. But when I went back to the security guard to tell him I found it, he was like, there's too many devices here. That's the problem. If there's so many devices, it just gets confused. Is like that accurate?
0: Yes.
1: Oh, that's so frustrating. That's why you have the AirTag. I'm following old ladies around to the back of
0: sniffing their dogs,
1: seeing if they got my wallet.
0: Meanwhile, you left it in the toilet.
1: It was sitting on the floor, untouched.
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0: Here's something they don't teach you in school. 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
4: ABC News, I'm Mike Dabusky. The Trump administration is facing new pushback over a proposed Truth and Justice Commission. That organization would oversee a $1.7 billion fund aimed at financing payouts to people who claim to have been wronged by the government. The move, which hasn't been officially announced yet, would come in exchange for the president dropping his $10 billion lawsuit against the IRS. About 250,000 people could be in for a rough start to the work week tomorrow if the Long Island Railroad strike continues.
5: The walkout starting just after midnight Saturday after months of negotiations between the MTA and unions representing some 3,500 rail workers collapsed.
6: We're just looking for an agreement that ensures our members' standard of living. That's all this is about.
5: The main sticking point? Pay raises between 4.5% and 5%, along with health care costs.
4: ABC's Morgan Norwood at Penn Station. New York Governor Kathy Hochul urging those who can to work from home. This is ABC News.
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3: ABC News, I'm Mike Dubusky. Major primary elections scheduled this week in Georgia, Kentucky, Pennsylvania, and elsewhere. Last night, Louisiana Republican Bill Cassidy conceded his race, the first senator to lose a primary challenge since 2017. A rare variant of Ebola is now being closely monitored in the Democratic Republic of the Congo. So far, at least 80 people are suspected to have died from the illness. Dr. Jean Kaseya, Director General of Africa's Centers for Disease Control and Prevention.
4: We need in Africa to start to say we must manufacture vaccines, medicines that we need, because we cannot on a daily basis when we have an outbreak to be on panic mode. Currently, I'm on panic mode because people are dying. I don't have medicines.
3: And an Air Force base outside Boise, Idaho has been locked down after two planes appear to have crashed in midair. Emergency responders now on the scene. This is ABC News.
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0: a trend now. It's called Nana Maxi. It's happening on social media where you are living like your grandma. So you're like making pasta and sauces.
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8: ABC News, I'm Mike Dubusky. Major primary elections scheduled this week in Georgia, Kentucky, Pennsylvania, and elsewhere. Last night, Louisiana Republican Bill Cassidy conceded his race, the first senator to lose a primary challenge since 2017. A rare variant of Ebola is now being closely monitored in the Democratic Republic of the Congo. So far, at least 80 people are suspected to have died from the illness. Dr. Jean Kaseya, Director General of Africa's Centers for Disease Control and Prevention.
9: We need in Africa to start to say we must manufacture vaccines, medicines that we need. Because we cannot, on a daily basis, when we have an outbreak, to be on panic mode. Currently, I'm on panic mode because people are dying. I don't have medicines.
8: And an Air Force base outside Boise, Idaho, has been locked down after two planes appear to have crashed in midair. Emergency responders now on the scene. This is ABC News. Getting underway this week, jury deliberations in Elon Musk's high-profile lawsuit against OpenAI CEO Sam Altman. Musk claims Altman tricked him into investing money into the artificial intelligence firm when it was a nonprofit. He then transitioned that company into a for-profit business last year. Rising gas prices amid the ongoing war in Iran are driving up costs at the gas pump. Diesel prices in California now approaching $8 a gallon in that state. Jose Perez, a business owner in Fresno, says he's had to pass some of his extra fuel costs onto his customers.
10: My truck that I have that I use to pull the trailer is 100% diesel. I use my truck also to go buy supplies and stuff for my business.
8: And three people are dead in California after a car plowed into a crowd of people last night, this all taking place in the city of Oakland. Two more people were rushed to the hospital in critical condition. Authorities are now investigating the cause of that crash. I'm Mike Dubusky, ABC News.
11: Sharing has never meant as much as it does now. 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
12: Well, for a Sunday afternoon, it's been a pretty busy drive out there. We had the rain earlier. That has all cleared up. The Rockies game is about to start again. We've cleared a crash westbound I-70 at Pecos. We still have some slowing in the areas. Traffic returns to normal. Another crash has been cleared southbound I-225 approaching Yosemite. Still jammed up north and southbound, though, on I-25 approaching 38th Avenue.
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0: Welcome into the Exact Wealth Show, hosted by John Becker and Sarah Nugent-Knoll. They've got over 20 years combined experience in the retirement planning business, helping hundreds of their clients get ready for retirement. Holistic retirement planning approach, that's what they have at Exact Wealth. And again, helping Denver and the surrounding area retire. I'm Morgan Patrick. It's a pleasure to jump on. We're going to give you an opportunity to take action on your own behalf. And what I mean by that is a complimentary appointment, no cost, no obligation, to come in and talk about where you are. And maybe you're just sitting on a portfolio, or maybe you're in the middle of something and need a second opinion. We'll give you an opportunity to grab one of those complimentary, again, no obligation appointments with Exact Wealth coming up shortly. Before we dive in on topic number one, let's just jump in. Sarah, how was your week?
31: Week was great. I feel like summer's officially here. It's getting hot outside and get to do all those things I enjoy outside, like cycling and hiking and pickleball, and I don't want to like to say running, but...
1: Well, you got to get your ankle checked out before you get all excited about the outdoor activities.
31: I can still bike with a bad ankle.
1: Oh, but what if you
31: My doctor might say
1: balance.
31: Otherwise, but yeah. Anyways,
1: you have to
31: week was great.
1: Fall okay, on well, bad ankle.
12: Let's shift gears over to the pickleball warrior that is
1: Man.
12: John Becker.
1: I think I probably played about 20 hours of pickleball this week. Super fun. Outdoor, it's nice. We do have the indoor Epic and the Pickler, but when it's really nice outside, it's not too windy. We'd rather play outdoors. And super fun, man. Exercising. I think exercising is fuel for the soul, is what I call it. And then pickleball is like playing chess. If you're good at chess, you know what I mean.
12: All right.
1: Here's chess.
12: I love it. Absolutely. Pickleball is huge. Well, speaking of you can't avoid it, it's social media. And we're seeing a lot of shifts in social media created, you know, that's out there for us. And it's just not just about how we spend our money. It changed, you know, how we compare ourselves financially. And John, you alluded to this. Now, years ago, people mostly compared themselves to their neighbors, maybe their coworker, or maybe a relative in the family. But now we compare ourselves to the influencers, those entrepreneurs, the athletes that are out there flashing it for us, the celebrities. I mean, and think about it. We're competing, against total strangers when it comes to what we're doing. So I've got some questions for you. How has social media changed just the definition of what we call success?
1: Well, for a lot of people, success used to mean the normal stuff, like owning a home, raising a family, especially, and then again, retiring comfortably. Mm-hmm. And today, with social media, whether it's TikTok, I'm not on TikTok, I'm too old for TikTok.
31: No, I'm not either.
1: Yeah, you're... Well, you're younger than you should be on TikTok.
31: Like
1: yeah, okay. Well, no more TikTok. But we're on Facebook,
31: yep.
1: Right?
31: Because we're old.
1: We're old folks, like a lot of people. Man, we are all comparing ourselves to like what people are doing. And, you know, there's this whole thing about social media where no one takes the time to post something that's depressing that's going
31: right.
1: on. In fact, it's less than 1% of posts are about real stuff that's happening in your life, right? Unless it might be a death of a dog or something like that. We're only seeing photo snaps of people very happy and
31: good stuff.
1: Yeah. And like driving fancy cars and going on vacations, and everyone has a smile and everyone's always happy and everyone has a smile. And we know that that is not the truth.
31: Nope. Far from it.
1: I know this because my kids, we force them to smile when when Linda makes them take a picture. And we know, like, yeah, Bray's not in the mood to take a picture. And so are we chasing this? Yes, we're comparing ourselves to the Joneses. A lot of, and it's just natural, right? We see it. Like, I want to be that. I want to be like them, or I want to do better than them, or where do I currently stand? How come I don't have a fancy house or a fancy car or traveling to Europe or doing all these things?
31: I mean, even the teenagers today, I think the social media plays a big part of their lives. They're looking at all of these face brands, whatever they use, facial stuff.
1: Teenagers?
31: Yes.
1: For zits?
31: No, like for just appearances and makeup and how they should look a certain way. And
1: not just on Halloween.
31: No, just like in everyday life. And I have seen some of my friends post like their high school prom pictures. And I'm like, these kids are in high school. Like they look like they're in their 20s. The girls do. And it's just because they're looking at social media and this is a certain way they're seeing older people look and they're trying to look that way.
1: Yeah.
2: Well, you see it wherever you go. I mean, the younger kids especially are posting online, you know, if they're having lunch here, dinner there, they're doing an activity, they're always posting. It's a selfie, and you got to know the right way to take a selfie. You got to know the right filter to use to make you look at your optimum best. Right? Because that's what you're putting out on social media. And that's kind of what we're talking about today. There's just this false sense of, you know, I'm okay if I post that I'm okay on all this social media. And a lot of people are doing that. And it's kind of changed the definition of success. And that's what we're talking about. So here's a question, Sarah. Why do so many wealthy people not actually look wealthy?
31: One of the fascinating themes from the books like The Millionaire Next Door is that many financially secure people live fairly modest lifestyles. They prioritize saving, investing, and long-term stability instead of outward displays of wealth, instead of what car they're driving, their big house, what fancy designer shoes they have. We actually met a client recently, and meeting him, I mean, some people display their wealth, right? He did not. He just looked very basic, didn't dress fancy, didn't have the fancy watch or shoes or any of that. Saved millions and millions of dollars, like did a great job of saving in his 401k. He got into like where his house was, what kind of car he drives. He drives a basic, I think it was like a 2000 Corolla or something. He didn't need that fancy lifestyle. He didn't, I mean, if you looked at him, you would have never guessed this guy's a millionaire, but he was. His priorities were saving and living that modest lifestyle. You can't really judge a book by its cover.
1: You never know. That's the thing. Yep. Like, and it's crazy because people value wealth in a very different way. So again, Morgan, you talked about the social media aspect. Well, a lot of people like to be very showy, right? With a watch, with a car, with this and that, and to give a certain impression. And maybe they are wealthy. Maybe they are. But I know a lot of folks that, like you said, Sarah, don't flash their wealth because they live within their means. They understand the value of money. They've invested well. And hopefully that passes on down to their future, you know, their kids and their generations to come, because we're going to talk about FIRE like in the next segment. But that kind of leads me into that.
31: But that also goes backwards. Like, there are people that buy the nice things, but they're not wealthy. They're in debt.
2: Right.
31: So it does go backwards, too, because actually, John's wife went on a birthday trip with us, and one of the guys on the trip, it was pretty flashy. He had a nice watch, nice shoes, nice everything. And she's like, what does he do for a living? And I told him, is he pretty well off? I know him very well, and he's in financial debt, but he likes the nice things in life.
2: Well, so. And again, I mean, we're unpacking what is the emotional side of money. And you kind of hit on this next question. I'll throw it at John, Sarah. You kind of started us off on it. But there are high earners out there, right? They're doing well, but they're also falling victim to lifestyle inflation. They're trying to keep up with the Joneses.
1: Yeah. I mean, case in point, I have a very close friend that just bought the $200,000 car, and his wife has a $180,000 car. And guess what? They're in financial ruins. I mean, living on credit cards. And I'm like, what on earth are you doing with a $4,000 car payment on top of your mortgage, on top of your kids' stuff, on top of all this stuff? Like, what are we doing here? Wow. And you're right. Sometimes you are in this trap. You're making all this money. And you're like, oh, I'll just wait till the next paycheck comes or this or that, and everything will be fine, et cetera. And so we think we can afford more things. And maybe you can if you're financially responsible. But man, if you are not, that's danger.
2: Listen, maybe you're out there. Maybe you're kind of falling into some of these traps we've talked about. You really need to start with the plan. Talk about what you want out of retirement and then create that formula to get you there. Sarah, we've got appointments on the books right now, 10 spots. Walk us through what's going to happen if they call.
31: Yeah, so I'm specifically talking to all of our listeners right now, but specifically the females. I'm talking directly to you right now. We all know that in most households, we are the decision makers. We're the planners, the organizers, the ones making sure everything and everyone is taken care of day to day. So today, what I want you to do is take a moment and focus on your future. If you're listening, here's exactly what we're going to do for you. 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
2: 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Your hosts are John Becker and Sarah Nugent-Knoll. You can find them at Exact Wealth right here in the Denver, Colorado market, here to help Colorado retire. And they're helping hundreds of their clients do that very thing, a holistic retirement planning approach. They've got 20 years of combined experience in this business, helping Colorado retire. I'm Morgan Patrick. It's all about the plan, being proactive, and we give you that opportunity to take action on your own behalf. And the appointments that we open up are no cost, no obligation. We'll tell you about those as we move through, but it's an opportunity just to kind of sit down and talk about kind of where you are. Also talk about where you want to end up. And of course, we're in retirement. We want to be able to enjoy it. And then if you want to move forward, you plan it out. You get that middle piece to get you to your retirement. So one of the most fascinating financial movements to come out of this internet era in the last 10 years, it has been FIRE. FIRE, Financial Independence Retire Early. Now, the basic idea is simple. Save aggressively, invest heavily, minimize lifestyle expenses. I mean, live on that bare stuff, right? The bare minimum. And reach a point where work becomes optional much earlier than traditional retirement age, which is in, you know, early to mid-60s. So today we want to explore both sides of the FIRE movement, the inspiration, but also the potential blind spot. So, John, let's start with this question for you. And, Sarah, jump in. Why has the FIRE movement become so popular? Again, financial independence, retire early.
1: Well, so many of us have watched parents, all of you listening, right, have watched parents with layoffs. I think the biggest one's burnout, financial stress, delayed retirement, is Social Security paying out, like all these unknowns. And so it makes sense that a lot of the younger generation today, they just want more control over their time and their finances. And so FIRE, again, not bad FIRE, but financial independence, retire early, it helps and it can help alleviate this stressful kind of scenario that we kind of create for ourselves, you know, when we're getting ready for retirement, the normal folks getting ready for retirement. Now, you got to be extremely disciplined to be able to do this. Oh, yeah. Not everyone's going to be able to do this. And we just talked about social media in our last segment. You're going to have to probably completely ignore the social media blast that all your friends are posting if that's you are true. Really disciplined with the financial independence retirement early strategy. And it's really about living not scantily or, you know, poor, but you're not overextending yourself, right? You're not buying fancy cars. You're not buying name brand clothes. You're not doing all this other stuff.
7: You're a minimal lifestyle.
1: Yeah, right? You're a minimalist.
7: Yeah.
1: And then all that money that you could be spending on other stuff, guess what you're doing?
7: Saving it
1: or you're paying off your mortgage. You're doing, paying your mortgage off, additional against your principal, all those other things to put you in that position so you can retire a lot sooner than you want with the whole FIRE idea.
2: Discussing FIRE again, financial independence, retire early. It's been around. If you're on social media, you've probably seen a lot of examples of it. We're just going through some of these questions, and so Sarah, this next one. I mean, can extreme saving habits become emotionally unhealthy?
7: Absolutely. I mean, like John just said, some versions of FIRE encourage you saving an extreme amount of your income, so 50, 60, even 70% of your income for years at a time. So that means that you're not going on those vacations that maybe your friends are going on. You're not spending at the mall or buying fancy cars or whatever it may be. The level of discipline is very impressive, but it can also create anxiety around spending or actually enjoying life in the present. So there is some, I don't know, it could be unhealthy, right? You do want to enjoy life while you're young. You don't know how long you're going to be around. So
1: on the flip side, if you could have your house paid off, your mortgage paid off in 7 years, versus 20 yeah. or 25 or 30, right? You're creating an opportunity for you to enjoy things when you're in your 40s
7: right.
1: versus waiting until you're 69 years old or 70 to say, hey, I want to go on a vacation. It's been 15 years since I've been on vacation. So there is another side.
7: Yeah.
1: You know, that's their argument.
2: Right? John's thinking, you know what? I'm going to look better in my Speedo when I'm 40 as opposed to when I'm 69. That's why,
1: Now,
7: John is a FIRE, actually.
1: I thought you were just saying I am wearing a Speedo. I am not wearing a Speedo.
2: On vacation.
1: Appropriate
2: vacation. We're not talking about the North Pole. We're talking about,
1: we don't wear Speedos in the studio, Morgan. But the minute we step out, it's a whole other story.
7: No. So, yeah.
2: It's a whole new pickleball division. It's the Speedo.
7: It's that balance. I mean, if what you're willing to do now for the payoff later or having the nice things, if those are important to you now, I don't know.
2: Yeah, the fire part is it's attractive to at least consider it because, man, wouldn't it be nice to save, and then all of a sudden you're in your 40s, approaching 50, and if you want to go early, you can. But again, financial independence, retire early, the FIRE approach. Here's another question, John. We'll give this one to you, and it starts with social media. What risks do early retirees face that our social media is basically ignoring?
1: Well, it means they're not talking about having to fund a longer period of time. So if you retire at 40 and life expectancy is 85 or 86 if you're a healthy, happily married male like I am, then you hear that, Morgan? He perked up a little bit. you have to make sure you have enough money to last that period of time, right?
7: Absolutely.
1: So they're maybe... I'm not seeing an awful lot of chatter about that on social media. And what about market downturns? What about how do you deal with inflation with this whole thing? What about sequence of returns, which is a big one? If you retire and then you have a down market and you're pulling money out, like, good Lord. And this all just takes a plan. It takes sitting down and looking at the pros and looking not necessarily at the cons, but be aware of these other things you have to pay attention to and build that into your plan if fire is your strategy.
7: Yeah, and where are you withdrawing from to live, right? That's another thing. Like you said, if it's a down market and you're withdrawing, say, 4%, you're kind of
1: better
7: screwed.
1: Be coming from income tax-free retirement accounts if you're 40. No, you can't be pulling that from your 401k. Right. So anyways, it just takes a conversation is all.
2: Yeah. Yeah, I mean, if you're thinking of going early, and then, of course, this is financial independence, retire early, FIRE we're talking about. And if you're thinking, you know what, I'm going to work really, really hard and save diligently when I'm in my late 20s all the way up until my early 40s. And if I can really do this, if I can really dial it in, man, I'm going to go. I'm going to go early. But you need a plan regardless, right? There aren't going to be a lot of us that can hit this number, but maybe some of you out there can. But have a plan. Work with professionals. 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All right, Sarah, here's a question. What happens emotionally after we get to this point? We've retired early. We're in our 40s, and now we're in retirement.
7: Yeah, you better have a plan of what you're going to do after retiring, right? Because you're used to that structure, your coworkers, that social interaction, the challenge that you faced with a career. And now you're retired at 40, and what are you going to do? What does your day-to-day look like? So have a plan, whether it's vacationing, picking up new hobbies, doing work on the side, whatever it is. It goes back to what John and I preach about on every show, is having that plan in place.
2: So important. Again, just the peace of mind knowing, one, you're working with pros. You've mapped it out. You've talked about your retirement goals, and you've created that plan in the middle to get you to those goals. And maybe, possibly, the goal is to go early, the FIRE concept we're talking about. I mean, it's all up to the individual or the couple that is planning for retirement. Have those conversations, map out that plan. We've got the appointments. John, kind of walk us through exactly what's going to happen.
1: Yeah, so for those of you listening right now, and this could be you, you're sitting on a portfolio, you haven't heard from your financial advisor, you're just not sure what to do. Maybe you're just tired of losing money in your 401k or IRAs, and you just don't have a plan. 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
2: 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I mean, we've seen it happen. Many influencers aren't fiduciaries. 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Why are charismatic people automatically seen as financially credible?
31: 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Social media rewards confidence, simplicity, and storytelling. Someone speaking passionately in front of a luxury car, they often appear more convincing than someone that is just carefully explaining risk and management and tax planning. It's just night and day, right? But financial wisdom and entertainment skills are two completely different abilities. So do your homework. Just because you see something online that looks enticing because they're, like you said, in front of a nice car and they're explaining everything, they're probably not even licensed to do the job. They're just doing the ad for you versus someone that's going to break it down. Might be kind of boring to you, but they're going to break it down, explaining risk management, explaining tax planning, break it down so that you can understand it versus what you see online.
2: I was going to say just the importance of making sure it's customized to you.
31: Yep.
2: You know, it's not just some blanket plan that's thrown out there. And with social media, I mean, you're just inundated with influencers. And the minute you click on one or the minute you view one, the algorithm is going to lock it in and you're going to get a whole bunch more of that. So it's like drinking from a fire hose. And sometimes, you know, it might not be the right information for you. So, John, are some influencers making more money from the courses they're pimping or the investing?
1: Gosh, I wish I'd know. I know a lot of courses we can throw out there to make money. You just never know. I mean, there's courses, affiliate links, sponsorships, memberships, coaching programs. I mean, they can really become very, very profitable. More profitable than the actual strategies being promoted. I know like real estate ones. Like, and my question has always been like, okay, if this is so successful, why are you selling the strategy out there? Shouldn't more people know about this?
2: Why are you giving it away?
1: Yeah, and if it's so well known, and if there's all these followers, how come people are buying into these things? Like, I always question that. I don't know.
31: That's a good point. Yeah.
1: You never know. Like, you just got to ask a bunch of people. Like, hey, are there any legs to this? Like, does this make sense to you, or does this sound hanky to you?
31: Hey, do your homework.
2: Well, and it's like we kind of led into the segment. I mean, anybody with a camera, anybody that can rattle off a few lines here and be sharp about it, you're going to start to get followers. They're going to have an impact on whomever is viewing their content. So make sure you're vetting before you just jump head first into the deep end without knowing what's in there. So, Sarah, here's one for you, and this is kind of what we've been talking about. And this is the big question. What role does fear play in financial content that we're viewing?
7: I mean, fear has always been one of the most powerful marketing tools in finance. Some creators constantly predict economic collapse, the dollar failure, hyperinflation, or stock market crashes because fear keeps people engaged. Fear, you're going to keep watching. Like, I come home at night and 5 o'clock, my husband has on the depressing news. Like, this is all the music behind it is like fear, fear today, fear, fear. And I'm like, why are we watching this? Yeah, well, but it keeps him engaged. He doesn't
1: stay informed, Sarah.
7: That too.
1: What's going on in the world?
7: I know. I don't know. But yeah, fear does keep people engaged, right?
1: And it's your money. Yeah. That's the other thing. Like, that's your, you know, besides like your family, that's was extremely guarded. And it's your bank account, right?
7: Yeah.
1: Those are two important possessions.
2: I was going to say, and it covers all areas. The one that I've seen the most recently, and it's probably because of my age, right? I'm headed towards Social Security and when I can claim it. And what's coming to my smartphone is, you know, I'm such and such, and I've been a financial advisor. I'm retired, and now I offer this advice for free. And here's why I'm going to take Social Security at 62. And you should, too. I mean, these are everywhere. And it's so important to understand that, you know, you get on social media and you're going to just be flooded with so much information. And it will be overwhelming. This is your retirement. It's your plan, an opportunity to have a conversation. 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So these questions, I mean, they're real. And you need to have the answers to them. And you've probably been thinking about them. And now we're going to throw them right in your face. Here's the next one, John. How can people verify whether financial advice is legitimate that they're receiving constantly?
1: Well, you got to ask a bunch of questions. So one of the healthiest habits investors can develop is, guess what?
7: Asking
1: a lot of questions, even if they seem stupid or dumb. No, ask a bunch of questions, and then you can tell by the responses, or hopefully you can, whether the person is receiving the question is, you know, answering honestly. I mean, we do a lot of we reach out via the internet for leads, and we have people calling us. And you know, the first thing I do, sir, is I send out our podcast. I say, you know what, before we do anything, click on our podcast, listen to our radio show. Like, we are on the radio in the greater Colorado area. And I guess we reached Texas recently. Listen to us, right? That'll give you a feel for, A, are we honest? Are we sharing good information? And if it makes sense to you, then you can give us a call or text us. And then we're going to sit down and review your current situation. And no one can argue with guaranteed income when you retire. That's not a trick. That's our bread and butter, as right. We talk about all the time.
7: You got to your puzzle for retirement.
1: Yeah, that's your biggest piece of your puzzle. Yep. And so you don't have money to retire, then you can't retire.
7: Nope.
1: Right?
2: Tell you, when you start thinking about all the decisions that are coming your way, you know, having a plan, having a partner in this, you know, working with a firm that can you can lean into if you've got questions about your retirement, you can get those answers. you know, go through the vetting process. Grab one of these appointments. We're going to make them available here in just a second. I got one more question. And again, in and around social media and the constant bombardment of just information that we are all receiving. And here's the question, Sarah. Why does this simple financial message spread so fast?
31: I mean, you always hear, buy this stock at this time. Use this loophole. You can retire in 5 years. This and that. I mean, everyone's situation is so different. So if you hear you can buy this stock, you can retire in 5 years, that's not necessarily true for everyone. That's why John and I, we look at your big picture. We come up with a plan that's tailored to you. We don't work with just one company. We find the right plan for what it is that your goals are. So it's looking at the big picture. It's not just one stock and then you're going to be good for the rest of your life. That's
1: and you
31: not
1: know what?
31: How it works.
1: Their father might have like invested in Apple, you know, the right. one stock that did well, or Red Hat is another one, or but it's very rare. You and know what are, I mean?
31: Yeah.
1: Like, it's tough. Like Bitcoin, when no one knew what Bitcoin even was.
31: Yep.
1: Certain people are going to hit on those, but
31: not everyone.
1: The majority of people aren't going to.
31: It's all about timing.
1: And it is timing. Yeah.
2: Well, and you get hit with these simple messages, and we all, I mean, it's like it's ingrained. We want the easy button, right? We want it to be simple. We want to make one decision, and we're going to be okay for retirement. Folks, the one decision you need to make is have a plan, right? There are a lot of decisions that will go into that plan, but whom you're working with, how you're mapping it out, talk about your retirement goals. Those are moves that you can make right now. Those are moves that will help you gain confidence as you move towards your retirement date. Sarah, we've got spots on the calendar. Walk us through the appointment.
31: So today, this is for all of our listeners. I want you to take a moment and focus on your future. 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We would love the opportunity to sit down with you one-on-one.
2: 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We've got questions from around the country. We'll put them to the advisors. That's coming up next.
9: Mr. Johnson, I understand you have questions about the report we provided you.
10: Well, I do. Lots, actually. I don't understand anything.
9: Don't you love that it's leather-bound?
10: Really, after information about me, I'm concerned that I'm not...
9: Don't you think that the gold tassels were a nice touch? How about the calligraphy?
10: Well, it doesn't really say anything about my retirement specifically. I mean, I...
9: How about the custom illustrations? Look, here's you at first, looking all sad. And here's you after meeting with us. Happy, happy, happy.
10: Well, I wish I was. I don't need all this Roman news.

0: 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If you've saved $100,000 or more towards your retirement, these strategies are going to work best for you. All right, so these are questions from around the country. We've gathered them. Let's see what our team would do with this. Sarah, you're up first, and John, feel free to jump in. Here's the question. They delayed retirement until 70 to max the Social Security, but now they're worried they spent their healthiest years sitting in Zoom meetings instead of enjoying life. Financially, it worked out. Emotionally, they're not so sure. How do you help people balance the math of retirement with the reality that time matters too?
1: Time absolutely matters. I mean, for this particular couple, they can't go back in time, but they can start enjoying retirement now, I guess. But it's all about, again, having that plan. It started early on in your career. When do you want to retire? What's your age that you're looking at? How are you going to get there? What are you going to do to fill the income gap, right? How much income do you need when you retire? What are your expenses going to be when you retire or at the age you want to retire? Set those goals and then reevaluate them yearly. Update your budget yearly. Update maybe expenses go up or down. Update that yearly. And then you might be able to retire sooner than you thought, even though you can't take Social Security yet. There's ways to fill in the Social Security income that you might be receiving with other plans. So it's all about having a plan, sitting down with us, letting us kind of do the math for you and seeing what it is exactly that you need at what age you want to retire and what your goals are for retirement too. If you want to travel, enjoy life, whatever it may be, you got to put that into the plan too.
0: I think it's important. Yeah, well said. I think it's important to understand that there are a lot of puzzle pieces that need to go into your total picture. And having the conversation about those puzzle pieces, and everybody's different. If Social Security is a big, big deal, and it's going to be a big deal for a lot of us, you know, what's your strategy? How is that going to play out in your overall plan? Exactly what Sarah just said. Now, opportunity to come in and talk about your situation. Maybe you're going through this process right now. When should you take Social Security? How is it going to fit into what I'm doing? And if you're just sitting on a portfolio, you really don't have a plan, come in and talk about it. 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All right, John, here's the next one. And these are questions from around the country. A retiree checks their investment accounts more often than their blood pressure, and somehow, both numbers are stressing them out. They've got about $900K invested and enough income to cover basics, but market swings still ruin their mood and does this for days. What are some ways retirees can avoid letting volatility take over their daily life?
2: I think just a simple checkup on how your portfolio is allocated, right? Because we're all going to just turn the news on, or Greg turns the news on. Let me rephrase. Sarah doesn't. But we're all going to see that, like the Dow's up, the S&P's down, the China market's up, all this stuff, and it's going to create some panic. But that doesn't necessarily mean that your portfolio is 100% ruins. It depends on what you're invested in. Depends how aggressive you are. And maybe you just need to tailor it back a little bit with the investments that you have. And some people don't like doing that, Morgan, because they love that stock.
0: Yeah.
2: Or someone told them, I got to have this stock. And nope, not getting rid of this one. I'm like, well, why? Maybe you need to consider doing that. So I think just a simple, what do we want to call it? Like a check. And I said check. Fine. Check up. Check up. See where it's at. See where your pulse is to the market. There's things you can reallocate to where you're not going to lose a bunch of money. You know, fixed rate plans right now are like 5%. Well, that's not shabby. If you can get 5% of fixed plan,

0: like 7 or 10 years. That will help reduce some of that blood pressure, but you still need some in the market.
1: Absolutely.
0: That's how you can keep up with inflation when the market does well. And all you can't just move everything to, you know, your mattress. You don't want to do that.
2: Well, and John, you bring up a really good point. 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We've been so successful for the last 10, 15 years just with the market performance. We're kind of asleep at the wheel. 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This is about strategy, direction, you know, confidence as you head towards retirement. If you want some of that, call the number, 800-326-5688, or text EXACT to 600-700. All right, Sarah, here's a question. Again, these come from all over the country. They're thinking about downsizing, but after realtor fees, moving costs, realizing that downsizing home somehow still costs $650K or more, they're wondering if staying put might be smarter. How do retirees know when moving actually improves retirement finances versus, say, just creating expensive chaos?
1: Yeah, I mean, you have to evaluate the big picture, right? What's the cost of the move? How much are you going to make in your selling of your house versus what your new house has cost? If it's here in Colorado, new homes are, I mean, buying a home in general here in Colorado is very expensive. But if it's out of state, it might be worth it. But you got to look at, again, yeah, your realtor fees, the HOA costs, property taxes, insurance. If you're moving to like Florida, that can become really expensive. So you have to take all that into consideration. It's not just, oh, this house is cheaper, let me move into it, or this house is smaller, it makes sense. And then I always say you got to like where you live. You can't just move somewhere because it's cheap, but there's nothing for you to do. You're going to be bored. You're going to cause some unhealthy lifestyle changes, I think, if you're around. If you're in a state or something you don't like, you don't have family nearby just because it's cheaper.
2: Yeah. Knee-jerk reactions as you head towards retirement on a lot of different, you know, subject matters. And downsizing or relocating, I mean, really need to talk that out. It needs to be part of your overall plan. And when you're working with a third party, when you're working with an advisor, you know, they're going to see it from the 10,000-foot view, and they may spot things that you don't spot. And that's when the conversation happens. And that's possibly when the plan kind of shifts a little bit. You talk about those options. Maybe that retirement GPS takes you a little bit different route. Again, important to have a plan and be prepared. I'm going to give you that opportunity here in just a second to get on the calendar with Exact Wealth. Final question, John. Here's to you. A couple in their early 60s wants to retire soon, but one spouse watches financial news, kind of like Greg, nonstop, while the other refuses to even look at account balances. One thinks they're going to run out of money. The other wants to book a cruise tomorrow. How do advisors like yourselves help couples get on the same financial page before retirement turns into a daily argument?
0: Well, this probably should get done before you retire. I would probably say sit down, and each individual is going to have the things that they like doing. Not everyone likes doing the same thing. So let's just be honest. Like, I don't go to yoga. Linda loves yoga.
1: Well, we just met a client. Remember, she wants to travel, and her spouse doesn't.
0: She's like, nah, I don't want to go anywhere. Then don't go anywhere then. Like, you can stay home and do this. But as long as you have that open communication and you love each other and all those good things, then I think that's important. That's really it. You just have to have an open, honest conversation with each other. Like, here's how I want to spend my retirement. Honey, how do you want to spend it? Like, what are the things we want to do together? What are some things that we can do separately? And that way you don't create this negative tension between each other, you know, when these things come up. And like I said, if you love each other, if you love each other, you should let the other one, you know, spread their wings and go do the things they want to do.
1: There's nothing wrong with doing things separately.
0: Yeah, as long as you come back to the nest.
1: But not only that, but then maybe book a trip together, right? I don't know.
0: I don't know.
1: But being open, like you said, having that conversation, I think is important.
0: Yeah. The opener.
2: Do it in advance. I mean, as a couple, really plan together, come to the meetings together. And speaking of that, we've got appointments. And if you're a couple out there, you know, come together, meet with John and Sarah and talk about your retirement situation. All right, John, we've got the spots. Walk us through it.
0: Yeah, so again, this is for all of you that listen to our show today. Again, thank you for listening to our show. We know that there's some of you out there that are sitting on a portfolio. You have questions. You're not sure what you can do. You haven't heard certain strategies from advisors. 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We know that's true. We've helped a whole bunch of you out there. 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
11: ABC News, I'm Mike Dabusky. The Department of Justice could announce as soon as tomorrow a $1.7 billion fund to finance payouts to those who claim they were wronged by the government. It's part of a proposal to settle President Trump's $10 billion lawsuit against the IRS. Democratic Representative Jamie Raskin of Maryland responding on ABC's This Week.
12: This, of course, is a political grievance fund that Donald Trump can use to pay off his friends. If these people have a valid cause of action, they should bring it to the court like every other American does and use the system of due process and proving things by clear and convincing evidence or preponderance of the evidence, go and prove it. But the idea that Donald Trump can just pass it out like a pardon is absurd.
11: Police in Austin have issued a shelter-in-place order for parts of the city as they work to identify suspects in 10 random shootings today, including two incidents at local fire stations. This is ABC News. A firefighter killed in a lumber mill blaze in Maine on Friday is now being honored.
13: People paying their respects to the firefighter who was killed in a massive fire Friday at a lumber mill. The remains of Andrew Cross was taken on a 45-mile journey to a funeral home to allow first responders and others to honor him. At least 10 other people were injured in that fire, and the cause is still under investigation.
11: ABC's Rhiannon and Allie. A record set today at Mount Everest. Sherpa Kami Rita completing a trek to the summit of the tallest mountain on Earth, his 32nd time doing so. He's been making that climb, including as a guide for many years, since the early 1990s. Mount Everest, just over 29,000 feet tall. And the 61st Annual Academy of Country Music Awards get underway tonight in Las Vegas. Megan Maroney is the most nominated artist in total, with 8 nods overall. Shania Twain hosts. I'm Mike Dubosky, ABC News.
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17: Overall, a very good-looking drive around Denver, but we do have a new crash. It's a pretty nasty one, too. Eastbound US 36 at Pecos. That's backing you up stop and go almost all the way back to 104th Avenue. A little bit of slowing, nothing too serious. Speeds then around 40 miles an hour. Southbound I-25 approaching Colfax. And down south, we have a crash. Northbound I-25 approaching Larkspur. But the rest of your drive around the metro area is looking great. I'm Bill Jones.
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0: the best weekend talk show in America. Hey there, we are Armstrong and Getty. Man, we had a busy week of doing 20 hours of live radio. We talked about the war in Iran, of course, the Trump-Xi summit, of course, and a lot of other news of the day, and you're going to hear the best stuff we did. We do 20 hours every week. If you like this and you want more, you can find our podcast. It's Armstrong and Getty On Demand. Look for Armstrong and Getty On Demand. Hope you enjoy the best weekend talk show in America.
1: Are you aware of reports that Pakistan are allowing their bases to be used to park Iranian aircraft?
2: Sir, I wouldn't want to comment on that based on the ongoing negotiations.
1: Secretaries.
0: I don't know why he didn't want to talk about that. That's Secretary, my word, Lindsey Graham, our Senator Lindsey Graham, talking to Kane, General Kane.
5: Yeah.
0: And General Kane didn't want to go there for whatever reason. And Lindsey Graham kind of lost his mind a little later. Maybe we'll play that later about how angry he got about, you know, I don't trust these guys. No, you shouldn't trust them. They hid bin Laden from us, and they're letting Iran park their planes so they can't be blown up and all kinds of other stuff. And they're the arbiters for this peace deal.
5: It's ridiculous.
0: Anyway, I don't want to get off on that. This is the story that's getting so much attention today. It's in the New York Times. The Trump administration's public portrayal of a shattered Iranian military is sharply at odds with what U.S. intelligence agencies are telling policymakers behind closed doors. This is according to classified assessments from early this month that show Iran has regained access to most of its missile sites, launchers, and underground facilities. Most alarming to some senior officials is evidence that Iran has restored operational access to 30 of the 33 missile sites it maintains along the Strait of Hormuz.
5: Oh, my.
0: Which, of course, could threaten American warships and oil tankers transiting the narrow waterway. So I don't know anything about this, so I can't claim incompetence or, you know, anything, really. I don't know anything about this. But I'm just shocked with, after all that bombing and the idea that we had decimated their ability to, you know, fire back at us, that we, you know, really had some supremacy in the skies and could do whatever we wanted, that they got 30 of 33 rocket launchers still going along the strait.
5: Yeah, we do have supremacy in the sky and all that sort of stuff, but it looks, and we ought to talk to Mike Lyons about this.
0: I'm going to tomorrow.
5: It looks like they went to ground in a way. They hid their stuff and buried it or whatever, took it deep underground, knowing that the attacks were coming.
0: In general, for the whole country, Iran still fields about 70% of its mobile launchers across the country and has retained roughly 70% of its pre-war missile stockpile, according to the assessments. That stockpile encompasses both ballistic missiles, which can target other nations in the region, and a smaller supply of cruise missiles, which can be used against shorter-range targets on land or at sea. That is pretty troubling stuff. Now, at the same time, the story came out today that yesterday, the story came out that the UAE had also bombed Iran during this whole war. Today, the story's out that Saudi Arabia joined Israel and us in the bombing and kept it quiet the whole time for obvious reasons. I mean, that could disrupt a lot of their population. I mean, if it was a big splashy headline that Saudi Arabia joins the Jews in bombing Muslims.
5: Well, you write that headline in Saudi, you get your hands chopped off if you're lucky. Yeah, yeah, and they say they have regained access to roughly 90% of its underground missile storage and launch facilities nationwide. I'm reminded of our last conversation with Mike Lyons, in which we were talking about the fact that given the narrowness of the Strait of Hormuz and, you know, just the modern weaponry, drones and otherwise, you practically cannot eliminate a country's capacity to do violence. All you can do is eliminate their will to do violence by beating them down so hard they say, let me up, I've had enough.
0: I don't understand it, but it's clearly true. Having lived through, well, Vietnam as a really little kid when I, you know, was reading about it later when I got older. But also Iraq, Afghanistan, now Iran. You just can't accomplish what you need to accomplish with air power. You just can't,
5: no.
0: Apparently. And it doesn't quite make sense to me, but it clearly is true. Unless you're going to put, you know, 100,000 troops on the ground and go through cities with guys, you can't do what you want to do, apparently.
5: Yeah. Well, there's a hell of a lot you can do by putting, say, a missile launching system on an elevator and taking it six stories underground.
0: Apparently.
5: Then we have to use our super giant ordnance to get to those. And if you have hundreds of them, well, it's just It's tough to make that happen. You got to get your enemy to capitulate.
0: So we can move on to other topics, but it certainly seems to me on this that if Trump is going to, as he said again yesterday before he got on the plane headed to China, if he says, if he's sticking to his guns, and I sure hope he is, that, look, only one thing matters. They are not going to get a nuclear weapon.
5: Mm-hmm.
0: Then we got to go back to bombing the crap out of them.
5: Probably, yeah. Yeah, can't imagine any other route,
0: and
5: honestly.
0: The other thing that he's not going to say out loud, but I think is also true, they can't control the Strait of Hormuz.
5: Right.
0: So I think that's just as true. If those two things are absolutes, no nukes, Strait opens back up again, we got to start bombing the crap out of them again.
5: Even then, it's going to be a tough nut to crack, especially the Strait, given what I was saying about, you know, capability and drones and the rest of it. Here's the what I love about events and laws and things that human beings do that I always accuse the left of not taking into consideration. There are secondary effects. If A happens, how will people adjust? What will they do that will change the world? And convoys of heavy-duty trucks are now barreling across the Arabian Desert as an escape valve from the jammed-up Strait of Hormuz. And it's just absolutely spectacular.
0: Moving across stuff across the border by land.
5: Yeah, exactly.
0: Yeah.
5: Lots and lots and lots of trucks, mostly running around the clock, two drivers each. There's an executive at Alcoa, former executive, who's been watching this unfold and has connections. He says 600 trucks became 1,600, became 2,000. Now we've got 3,500 trucks running from the Gulf to the Red Sea. They pause just long enough to refuel while one dude sleeps in the back. And
0: that's interesting. Because I didn't bring this the other day. Some Iranian foreign minister speakers, whatever, said our border is twice the length of the distance across the United States, our entire border around our country. Mm. You can't police all of that. We can move stuff over land and get stuff in and out of the country that way. Mm. I thought, that does sound like a problem.
5: Yeah, yeah. So here's an expert who said they will have caught up. Well, okay, so he's in the fertilizer business, this one guy being quoted. Who he is doesn't matter that much.
0: Sun Tzu or whatever the name of the guy is who wrote The Art of War.
5: Yeah.
0: He's got to have some saying in there, this truism. The other side gets a vote. Because that is the most truest thing about all fights and wars and business deals or whatever.
5: Oh, yeah.
0: The other side gets a vote. You can come up with your plan, but they get to come up with their plan. And you don't always guess correctly what that's going to be.
5: Right. So here's the CEO of a Saudi state-controlled mining company that was caught up in the blockade and serious about it and helped get the giant number of trucks going. He said they'll have caught up on its export backlog by the end of May. He said, whether I truly believe we could do it
0: That's
5: or
0: two
5: not,
0: weeks.
5: I don't know. The drive is making a meaningful dent in a fertilizer shortage that's threatening the global food supply, but we're making real progress.
0: That's the only current leverage we have if we're not going to bomb. The idea is we're crushing their economy because they can't get anything in or out. Well, if they are getting things in and out, and if they're caught back up to normal in 2 weeks, then we got no leverage other than bombing. Wow, that's quite a development.
5: Yikes.
0: Yeah, that's going to be fun to watch.
5: Yikes. The IRGC is no fathead Maduro.
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0: So Katie Green does our news and is part of the show every day, and she's having a baby, like, very shortly, and we're about to put her on the air, and I think if we can somehow drag out the conversation.
5: Yes.
0: She'll lose track of time and have the baby on the air.
5: Oh.
0: And I think that would really be good for us. And we could sell sponsorships.
5: Oh, yeah. Be a great ratings stunt.
0: This contraction brought to you by Pampers.
5: Wow. Wow. Wow. Can you charge them retroactively for that? Do we have Katie?
0: Yeah.
5: Ladies and gentlemen, the fabulous Katie Green, live from the delivery room, calling in. Hi, Katie.
0: Wow.
14: There would be so many FCC violations if you guys tried to do that stunt. That would not work.
0: You are a dedicated radio professional. Are you actually, you're actually at the hospital in a bed?
14: I am at the hospital in a bed having contractions as we speak.
5: Wow. In the like super nice modern delivery room setting or what?
14: Yeah, it's a beautiful room. It's huge. And I'm the bed's actually comfortable, which is odd. It's been great.
0: And of course, you didn't know this, but we had a radio contest last week where five listeners got to be there. So if you got the listeners there, we're watching you have the baby.
5: Plus,
14: those are the people that keep coming to the door.
0: Yes, those are listeners who won a contest.
5: Plus, when you signed the paperwork to start working with us, you signed away the naming rights to the baby. So please welcome Baby McBabyface.
14: Damn it. It's always the fine print that I don't read.
5: Right. So how you feeling?
14: I feel pretty good. There was a little bit of a starting process to this whole getting induced thing that involved a balloon and not the type that you would see at a party.
5: Hmm.
14: And that was painful. But now that part's over, we're good. And then in about an hour, they're talking about breaking my water, and then little Jack Joe Mike Michael be here shortly after that.
5: Wow. Wow. In about an hour.
14: Depending on how long it takes from there, but apparently when they break that water, that's when it's like go time.
0: Sure. Are you ready to have that baby out of you?
14: Holy hell, am I? over it.
5: You know, Katie, there are a number of steps in the miracle that is having and raising a child where God's plan is so wise. I mean, because childbirth is no walk in the park, and you know that, obviously.
0: I found it fairly easy.
5: Oh, boy. wow, I'd have your head on a swivel walking to your car. All of our women listeners are going to be here to murder you, all the moms anyway. But at the point that you're ready to give birth, you're like, I don't care. Let's get this done. It's like when your kid finally leaves the house, you'd think you'd be heartbroken, but they're so sassy. You're like, yeah, I'm going to cry, but good luck.
15: Right. Yeah. Oh, the amount of people that have told me, you know, really enjoy these last couple of weeks because you're going to miss it. The hell I am.
0: Wow.
15: I've been telling everybody I'm serving him an eviction notice. He's out.
5: Wow.
0: An eviction notice. That's funny. The time is up.
5: Yeah.
15: Yeah.
5: There's a 2-year process for that if you're having a baby in California. So anyway.
15: Oh, great.
5: Well, you know, we're super crazy excited for you and happy for you and got our fingers crossed. And a lot of the folks listening, hopes and prayers and fingers crossed as well.
15: I appreciate you guys very much. And you guys, you'll be on the list of the first to know when he's here. So
0: cool.
15: I'll be texting you guys shortly.
0: Cool. Yeah. We'll announce it on the air then. It's going to happen while we're on the air today. That's crazy.
5: Yeah.
15: Hopefully.
5: Yeah.
15: That's my entire goal, is to make sure that it happens while you guys are still on the air.
0: You're trying to back time it to the top of the hour.
5: What a trooper. Oh, my gosh. Hey, give our best to your mom and pop and stay in touch. All right.
15: I absolutely will. Thanks, guys.
16: All right. Okay. Hey, Katie.
5: Good luck.
16: Katie, one big push and just shoot him out.
5: Michael.
15: Thank you, Michael.
16: All right.
15: Spoken like a true doctor who knows what he's doing. Right on.
5: Oh, yeah. He ChatGPT'd there. All right. Thanks, Katie. Wow.
0: I know. Such a big deal.
5: Oh, impossible to summarize.
0: No. There's the life before you had a kid and the life after you had a kid, and they are very different. And not including, and this is the part you just can't possibly know, all the changes that happen in your brain.
5: Mm-hmm.
0: I mean, because of course you can't know. Your brain changes. It literally changes.
5: Neurologically.
0: Your hormones change and your brain changes when you have a baby, when you have a kid. Men and women.
5: Mm-hmm.
0: The responsibility is never. You look at the world differently.
5: Yeah.
0: There's no understanding that unless you've done it.
5: Yeah, the fabulous Caitlin Flanagan, who's we mentioned, I guess last week, she wrote a great piece for the Free Press, has another piece out. It was for Mother's Day, and she was talking about how, you know, the question of to have a kid or not at all is a thing among young women. And she made the joke that women, young women, are looking at it exactly the way men have been telling women to look at things forever, logically, and, you know, the pluses and minuses and blah, blah, blah. And that young women never get the, it is a miracle that will change everything about you in so many good ways. Talk. It's out of fashion. It's just the dollars and cents, convenience, career, vacation will become difficult.
0: Right.
5: I don't get to do things on my schedule anymore. It sounds like a net negative to me.
0: You're right. Nobody talks up the part that most parents talk about being the greatest thing that ever happened in your life.
5: Yeah. Why don't you poll, say, 1,000 parents and ask them, if you could go back again, would you undo it?
0: Oh, God.
5: And look at that teeny tiny number. It's like a trial with no defense attorney. All you have is the prosecution of the idea of motherhood. Talking about women now, obviously. But the defense never gets to speak. It's a weird culture. It's partly that our media and so many of our idea shapers are of a monoculture.
0: I can't believe she called in while we're on the air.
5: I know.
0: Hours before she's going to have a baby.
5: I know.
0: Like maybe an hour before she's going to have a baby.
5: Yeah, we didn't ask her to.
0: No.
5: Yeah. Yeah.
0: Make it clear, we did not demand that she call in.
5: Oh, my God, no.
0: An hour before she's having a baby.
5: No. Wow.
0: Very exciting.
5: You'd hate to get scammed out of your baby. And that's why Incogni is so important. Man, I didn't have anything better. When did that transition to the birthing rooms where, you know, you shouldn't be filthy, but
0: in the 90s?
5: I don't know.
0: Was it earlier than that?
5: I don't know. Well,
0: when did they stop? I talked about this. Listen, this one horrifies me for whatever reason, because it happened to me. But the whole whisking the baby away from mom.
5: Yeah.
0: When did they stop doing that? Here's your baby. Everything that, you know, intuitively about nature would be mom is going to stay with the baby. I'm sure that's the way it's been for a million years. But we're going to take your baby away and go put it in a room full of screaming babies with bright lights.
5: Right. Yeah.
0: What the hell? Whose idea was that? And how did it last so long? But when did that change? Because they would never do that now.
5: No. As I've made the point before, America fell in love with science in the 20th century and got way carried away.
0: That's what people should think about when you say trust the science.
5: Oh, yeah.
0: Trust the science. You used to grab a newborn and take it away from their mom.
5: Right.
0: Now we've decided, like, the best thing you could possibly do in their entire lives is hand it to mom and have it being laying on mom's chest.
5: Trust the nature. Yeah. Kate, our oldest, was born in 1992, and we had the comfortable, nice birthing room. We're quite pleased with that. And she actually had some significant complications during the birth. The minute they determined she was fine, yeah, she was with mom.
0: Did you ever consider doing the hot tub birth?
5: No.
0: You have the baby in the hot tub?
5: No, I don't really love hot tubs at all, and neither does Judy. She likes them more than I do.
0: We have some friends that did the home hot tub birth.
5: Really?
0: Yeah, it seemed to be fine.
5: Is the kid underwater?
0: It's a water birth. They call it a water birth.
5: Yeah. Why?
0: It's more natural because that's the way we're designed.
5: Do you have gills, ma'am? The answer is no. Give birth in the air.
0: I think it's
5: not
0: just
5: in the air, but in air.
0: I think it's just hot tubs feel good, so.
5: Yeah, well, it's nothing wrong with that. I get lightheaded in hot tubs if they're over, you know, like a certain temperature. Then I'm afraid I'm going to slip under and drown like Chandler from Friends. From lightheadedness.
0: We start with Katie there in the birthing room, and we end with don't want to drown like Chandler in a hot tub.
5: Right? Right? That's an embarrassing old bit. You don't want to die a caveman death, but you don't want to die a Hollywood drug addict death either.
0: No, you don't. Okay, as soon as Katie has her baby, she will be calling us back. And
5: I doubt it.
0: You don't think?
5: We'll never hear from her again.
0: Right. Okay, we got more on the way. Stay here.
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4: 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Hey there, we are Armstrong and Getty. Man, we had a busy week of doing 20 hours of live radio. 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It's Armstrong and Getty On Demand. 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Hope you enjoy the best weekend talk show in America. I just saw a thing up on the King Charles was addressing Parliament for some reason, and there might be a new election there, and the Prime Minister might go. Anyway, King Charles was there at Buckingham Palace. I didn't know they did this. He was sitting on the throne, a throne, I suppose it's the throne. He's sitting on the throne.
5: Reading the newspaper.
4: colloquially like it's a toilet.
5: Like
4: in an old timey movie throne.
5: Sure,
4: it looked exactly like it, like Henry VIII, and he's on this big giant gold throne with plush red pillows, and he's got this giant cape around his shoulders, and a big freaking crown on his head.
5: Yep.
4: How do they still do that? I don't like the whole king thing at all, but. You call him a king and he wears a suit and he, you know, he speaks to Parliament now and then. But the actual sitting on a throne with a crown? How do you hang on to that?
5: And the big fur cape.
4: That's
5: I love that.
4: That's so ridiculous.
5: I know. Especially because I'm reading Tim Sandifer's fabulous.
4: I need a eunuch. Somebody get me a couple of eunuchs.
5: Better get me a couple in case the first one gets fired out.
4: What that are you guy do? There, make him a new eunuch. I want him to sing later for me.
5: I say. Especially I'm reading Tim Sandifer's wonderful book, Proclaiming Liberty. And the early part of it has to do with the relationship of the colonies and the crown and parliament and how England, you know, went through a couple of kings and beheaded one and ran the other one out of town. And then there were big disputes about how much power they ought to have versus parliament, blah, blah, blah. So for the longest time, maybe forever, they've been like, what is a king anyway? We got to have one, right? Everybody knows we got to have a king, but we don't know what he ought to be, really, or do. So get rid of it. But
4: Tim is on the show tomorrow. Be talking about his book, among other things.
5: Oh, fantastic. Excellent.
4: I just thought that looked so ridiculous. You got the crown on? Come on.
5: Speaking of leadership, the biggest state in the union, Cal Unicornia, trying to elect a new governor because the old one is termed out and wants to be the president, even though he's a putz. And the Democratic Party in a one-party state of hacks has turned out some pretty uninspiring choices, including the current frontrunner, Javier Becerra, who I'll tell you more about in a minute, but he utterly undistinguished as a congressman. He's a handsome guy, and he's reasonably well-spoken, but did nothing as a congressman. Inexplicably, he was named state attorney general, did nothing but sue Trump, and then became health secretary in the Biden administration and was, according to Biden officials, a complete embarrassment.
4: Yeah,
5: so why wouldn't he run for governor?
4: We talked about that Politico piece from last week in which they are quoting all kinds of former Biden people saying, I mean, they're laughing behind the scenes and slapping their forehead. This guy's going to be the governor of California? He doesn't know anything about anything. And the way you know this is true, and it didn't even occur to me until it was pointed out by Politico, he was the secretary of HHS during the biggest pandemic in a century, and he was a nothing.
5: Right.
4: You have no memory. I have zero memory of him saying or doing anything ever. No. He was a non-entity when his department, with the biggest budget in America, he had no role in the pandemic. That shows you what a nothing he is, and he might be governor. That's hilarious.
5: Yeah, they described him as an embarrassment at briefings and that sort of thing.
6: Dummy!
5: Well, he's the front runner, and we'll get to some great audio in a second or two.
7: Can you hand me my phone?
5: Oh, yeah, sorry.
7: Joe's got my phone.
5: I was going through it, making him take all the nudes of me out of there.
4: So
5: better not be copies.
4: So we're about to play this clip of Javier Becerra sitting down for an interview. And I saw this online yesterday, and David Axelrod, who was the campaign manager for Barack Obama, so he knows a little something about running for office and politics and Democratic politics. He said, as HHS secretary during COVID, Basseri rarely was the administration's point person in communicating the American public on the pandemic. This may be the reason why. Here's what it sounded like in the interview yesterday.
5: So he interviewed with Annie Rose Ramos for KTLA 5 in Los Angeles, and this is going completely viral. It's 90 and 91. Let's go with 90 first, Michael.
2: This is the start of our interview with Javier Becerra in Highland Park.
6: By the way, this is a profile piece. This is not a gotcha piece, right?
2: Well, look, I think these questions are fair. It's in order to learn about you as a candidate.
6: The line is about the profile.
2: I don't know how you define profile, but I'd like to begin the interview.
6: The way I describe profile is you talk about all the things that I've done, things I want to do, and along with some tough questions, but not only tough questions.
5: Wow. So he's begging her for a softball interview while the cameras roll. And he's getting killed for this.
4: How weak is that?
5: Even the New York Times, as Becerra rises in polls, he draws fire for trying to direct interview. And they soft pedal it in the New York Times, how humiliating it was.
4: Your point about it being a one-party state, so everybody that rises to a high level in California, you're in a one-party state, you're never challenged by anybody with a compliant media.
5: Yeah.
4: And so the same thing happened with Katie Porter, the whole, where she cut off that interview and got all angry and everything like that was basically the same thing. Yeah. Like, why are you asking me hard questions and treating me like a politician here?
5: Do you not understand how this works?
4: Yeah. You do a profile piece, i.e. a puff piece about all my accomplishments.
5: Right.
4: And don't say anything that's going to make me look bad. That's the way it's been my whole life. Why is it changing now?
5: Yeah, aside from, and I swear this is true, it's not hyperbolic, I'm not trying to be persuasive or bomb Chucky or anything like that. Aside from, just general some charisma, the only thing you need to gain high office in California is to check the boxes of acceptability to the big unions, the public employee unions, the nurses unions, et cetera, the teachers unions, God knows, and the trial attorneys, among others. And as long as you pledge that you will faithfully execute exactly what they tell you to do, you will be anointed whatever the office happens to be. I mean, Kamala Harris is the proof beyond proof of that.
4: Yeah, but how could you rise to the level that this Javier Becerra is and, like, be completely... You haven't ever seen on television people running for big offices,
5: right,
4: and doing interviews and having to answer questions?
5: Yeah.
4: Have you never... You've never encountered that in your life?
5: He comes off as a simpleton, doesn't he?
4: Like a child.
5: Yeah.
4: This is a profile piece, right? You're just supposed to talk about my accomplishments?
5: Well, a profile piece is when you talk about the things I want to do and what I've accomplished. Yeah, I'm a professional reporter, Annie Ramos is thinking. Yeah, I'll ask you what I want.
4: Plus, the fact that you are unaware that the press might lead you, because Joe and I have run into this many times in our careers, they are all friendly and and that sort of stuff and try to get you to say stuff,
5: right,
4: and hurt you.
5: Yeah.
4: or come up with something that's exciting that, yes, people will want to read or watch.
5: Exactly.
4: But how is he completely unaware of that? Well, because of the reasons we just said. He's had nothing but puff pieces his whole life.
5: Right. But don't worry, it gets worse.
2: During your time as HHS secretary, a New York Times investigation found the health department couldn't find some 85,000 children it had released.
6: That's not accurate. What you just read is not accurate. First, that's what I'll say, because it was never the case that we could not find kids. You're essentially, I don't know if you got those talking points from Donald Trump.
2: It's from a New York Times article.
6: That's not what the New York Times article said. The New York Times said that individuals, the children and their sponsors, did not respond to calls. They didn't say we couldn't find kids.
2: Working overnight in slaughterhouses, replacing roofs, operating machineries and factories, children as young as 14 years old.
6: That part occurred after these children had left the care of Department of Health and Human Services.
2: Do you let these children go into those individual sponsors in their responsibility?
6: Some of these kids, probably because they needed to earn some money, started working in places that were very exploitive.
2: During your time as HHS secretary, a New York Times investigation found the health...
5: Yeah, that's where it started to repeat. So she was making the point, so you release them to their sponsors who put them to work in roofing in slaughterhouses. Well, yeah. during the giant open border, it's almost surreal looking back on it. We had a president, an entire administration that threw the border wide open.
4: Yeah. Without the specifics of what he's talking about in both of those clips, he talks like Frosty the Snowman.
5: Yeah.
4: This is a profile piece, right? I have a magic hat.
5: He is what they used to call back in the day when people used fancy words, a mediocrity. He is undistinguished in any way other than being handsome and an absolutely loyal lackey of the powers that be in the state of California.
4: Wow. And he was looking like he's going to be governor. But I wonder after this stuff went viral, because there's a lot of Democrats fighting it out to be the other candidate other than Steve Hilton.
5: Katie Porter is beside herself with glee right now. She's put the boiling potatoes she's going to throw on somebody back on the back burner. She's thinking things are shaping up well for me.
4: She went on the GLP-1. She lost a bunch of weight.
5: Good for her health.
8: Get out of my effing kitchen.
4: I heard an NPR piece yesterday where they had a bunch of academics and experts on why the jungle primary system is a terrible idea. That is what we do in California and some states, where the top two vote getters coming up here in a couple of weeks run against each other for governor, even if they're both Republicans. Well, they put it that way so that they thought they'd never have a Republican running at all. that every cycle it'd be two Democrats running against each other. It was basically, we're a one-party state. Why are we going through this charade?
5: It's the illusion of choice. It's like in China.
4: Why are we going through this charade of having a Republican run against a Democrat when we all know it's going to be a Democrat? He might as well have the two best Democrats debating it out. But then this time around, it might be two Republicans, so they want to do away with it. It's unfair, and it's leaving a bunch of people out of the conversation. And okay, all of a sudden,
5: it's like Vladimir Putin is the Secretary of State or something. So this Dan Schnur, who's a longtime political analyst, teaches at UC Berkeley, USC. I've been following him for years. He says, a candidate for governor of California shouldn't just expect gotcha questions. They should welcome them and thrive on them. He added, given questions that have been raised on his ability to handle high-profile pressure situations, this is not what he needs right now. Yeah,
4: obviously.
5: He's a punk.
4: And he sounds like Frosty the Snowman.
5: Yes.
4: Even without the substance of what he's talking about, I don't know what's going on here. That's what he sounds like.
5: I know we're running late, Michael. Play 90 again real quick.
2: This is the start of our interview with Javier Becerra in Highland Park.
6: By the way, this is a profile piece. This is not a gotcha piece, right?
2: Well, look, I think these questions are fair. It's in order to learn about you as a candidate.
6: So why is it about the profile?
2: I don't know how you define profile, but I'd like to begin the interview.
6: The way I describe profile is you talk about all the things that I've done, things I want to do, and along with some tough questions. But not only tough questions.
5: I'm melting my corn cob pipe.
4: This is a profile piece, right? What an embarrassing thing to say.
5: Happy birthday.
9: Class A moron.
4: Okay, we got more on the way.
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15: On the cruise ship at the center of the hantavirus outbreak, now heading to the United States.
12: Oh, my Fishers. God! The passengers are in the United States now! Oh. We're all going to die! Why did we let them in?
16: Die.
12: What about the children?
17: A gerbil.
12: I think I got the rat fever already. Get your affairs in order. A will end or trust. We'll do the ad later. Get your affairs in order. We're all going to die. The hantavirus is exactly like COVID. Millions of dead. They're about to close schools.
18: For copulating with a rodent.
19: Ted Cruz, I don't think you have to copulate with it. But back to you, Dr. Jack.
12: I don't know what to make of the coverage of this hantavirus thing. So for a week now, and then especially yesterday, the Sunday talk shows, which in theory are for smart people, your Meets the Press, your Faces the Nation, that led with the hantavirus story, went on for like half the show. This is why we're at war. This is why all this stuff is going on. Half the show with various experts, this sort of thing. Play it, Michael.
20: What is your message to Americans who are still scared?
21: We have been repeating the same question, the same answer many times.
12: And then they would go on with an expert who would say, all right, since you just said people are still scared, I guess I'll pretend that's true. Is anybody scared? Is anybody? Maybe
19: you like being terrified by gonorrhea, but you never get with hoes. I mean, why? Why are you... Oh, my God. We are so stupid. This is the very week, last week, in which the nation's debt surpassed our GDP, our total GDP, which is a horrifying milestone. And we're worried about a couple of people on a cruise off the coast of Africa? What the hell? Well, they're now on our shores, Jack. Run for your lives! Run for your lives!
12: I honestly don't know what to make of the every host on all these different shows that I saw said the same thing. People out there are very scared. They're worried this is a repeat of COVID. Are they? Or did you just make that up completely?
19: Like most stews, Jack. I think this one has a number of delicious ingredients, including the tendency of people on the left to really like being scared.
12: True. Now,
19: yeah. Then they can draw

0: together with other people, and they like that.
1: Like, I remember, for instance, Face the Nation, Margaret Brennan, who had a baby. She would, every week she would say, mothers like me are really wondering, when can our babies get the COVID shot, our one-year-olds? And I would think, why are you worried about that, since, like, no kids are dying? Not a single kid died from COVID, if I remember correctly.
0: Right. Why in the name of heaven would you get your tiny kid shot?
1: And why are you assuming that this is the question on everybody's mind? Because I don't think it is. So I guess you extrapolate it to the hantavirus. I don't understand the coverage of this story.
0: Well, that and everything is clickbait, and everyone's a grifter. And so that's good. There's a scary sounding disease that's killing people. Are you at risk?
1: Well, and every story for now for 2 weeks includes three have already died. You have the same three that you mentioned last week and the week before. It's only those same three.
0: Right.
1: Because it's very hard to spread.
0: Three have died of hantavirus. You hear 5 days after you heard three have died of hantavirus. And you think, oh, my God, three more. No, clickbait.
1: Yeah. I don't know. As you say, everything is clickbait and everything is a grift.
0: And nobody has ever tuned out of you're in danger. Nobody's ever tuned out of a tornado is heading your punch the dial. Let's listen to music, honey. And so that's part of the clickbait. You're in danger. It's ridiculous.
1: So what do you have to do to get the hantavirus? Just sprinkle some rat feces on your salad?
0: Right. It's got a nice nutty flavor to it. Wow, you started it.
1: Wow.
0: Don't you act disgusted.
1: Wow. Wait a second. Clickbait? Look at this clickbait up here on the screen.
0: Which one?
1: 21-year-old to have legs amputated after legs locked straight and bent backwards. You see that picture?
0: Oh, my God. Bent backward?
1: If your legs...
0: Oh, Lord, look at that.
1: How do your legs just somehow lock straight then bend the wrong direction?
0: Are you at risk? Stay tuned.
1: And the cure for it is to amputate your legs?
0: I'm Margaret Brennan, backward leg syndrome, claiming more legs across America. We'll talk to the Secretary of State.
1: One has already had their legs amputated because their legs bent backwards.
0: Legs amputated by backward leg syndrome. Tonight on 60 Minutes.
1: I might have to click on that story. Is that picture real or is that photoshopped?
0: I don't know.
1: Sure looks in the picture like that poor woman's legs are bending the wrong direction. How often does this happen?
0: Well, I can't make my legs do that, can you?
1: I'll read the headline again.
0: We'll post that at armstrongandgetty.com.
1: 21-year-old to have legs amputated. After legs locked straight, that's bad enough.
0: Oh, yeah.
1: Then bent backwards. God, you could do some dance moves nobody else could do that.
0: Oh, please, the moonwalk? You could make the moonwalk look like nothing.

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5: ABC News, I'm Chuck Sievertson. 10 random shootings that terrorized folks in Austin, Texas this weekend being investigated, police say, with two of the three people they're looking for now in custody.
6: These individuals are armed and dangerous. They shot four people already today.
5: Emergency radio from Broadcastify, Austin Police Chief Lisa Davis.
7: At this time, we can confirm that four individuals have been shot. One has sustained serious injury, and the other three minor injuries.
5: No word on the motive or motives. A person in Canada who was on that cruise ship has been confirmed to have hantavirus. Worrying doctors and others, more than 20 Ebola outbreaks in Congo and Uganda. Dr. Jean Kaseya, head of Africa's top public health organization.
8: We cannot afford to have this outbreak in many African countries.
5: He says Americans and others should pay attention because the virus can travel with people traveling on planes. Two military jets collided in midair at an air show at an Air Force base outside Boise, Idaho. The military says all four crew members ejected safely. This is ABC News. We get some of these economic snapshots this week, says ABC's Dave Packer.
9: A few closely watched earnings reports that investors use as bellwethers for the economy. Home improvement giant Home Depot reports before the bell Tuesday, and luxury home builder Toll Brothers will report after the close that day. More retail earnings on Wednesday, Home Depot rival Lowe's, as well as Target, and TJ Maxx and Home Goods parent TJX.
5: Our Dave Packer. Tips for getting somewhere on the upcoming Memorial Day weekend from ABC's Ike Ajachi.
10: Going.com says travelers are gravitating toward classic vacation spots. Think Las Vegas, Honolulu, Los Angeles, San Francisco, right here in the Big Apple, with Seattle topping the list as the number one destination this year.
5: Kate Blanchett said the Me Too movement got killed very quickly in Hollywood. She spoke at the Cannes Film Festival in France, saying she does a head count on movie sets and that there's 10 women and 75 men every morning. Chuck Sievertson, ABC News.
11: You wanted to see me?
12: Yes, please, have a seat. 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
15: Couple scrapes and bruises out there throughout the Denver Metro for your late afternoon commute. Highway 36 eastbound, heading out of the Federal Heights area. We've got a crash at Pecos Street with stopped up traffic back from Federal. It does look like this one should clear up soon. Heading east over to DIA, Pena Boulevard outbound looks like a crash just at E-470. I-25 north and southbound showing highway speeds through town. With traffic, I'm Merck Swan.
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11: Trump saying the Iranian attackers have been destroyed after firing on U.S. destroyers. The ports were struck and the ceasefire the president now says is holding. He was at the White House and he was asked this question.
12: After these strikes, is the ceasefire with Iran still on?
13: Yeah, it is. It's, they trifled with us today. We blew them away. They trifled. I call that a trifle. I'll let you know when there's no ceasefire. You won't have to know. If there's no ceasefire, you're not going to have to know. You're just going to have to look at one big glow coming out of Iran. And they better sign their agreement fast.
11: They better sign their agreement fast. President Donald Trump saying that the Iranians' attacking forces were completely destroyed after Tehran fired missiles, drones, and fast attack boats on three U.S. Navy destroyers transiting the Strait of Hormuz, prompting U.S. Central Command to carry out retaliatory self-defense strikes on Iranian military targets and ports area, as the fragile ceasefire between Washington and Tehran again has come under some strain. You've got roughly 20% of the world's oil supply that's passing through the strait. Any disruption, even a temporary one, sends the energy prices skyrocketing overnight. We've witnessed that. So now that you understand this, I want to go back to what America did do, and it's pretty impressive in the last 24 hours. The U.S. has sunk six of these small Iranian boats. I would refer them as mosquitoes. And Trump is also now warning the regime that they could be blown off the face of the earth